0: Thon here on WKVI this Thursday to benefit the Cheryl and Welter Charitable Foundation. 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
2: Fox News, I'm John Saucier. President Trump says the United States is not in talks with Iran over the Strait of Hormuz.
3: It'll either be extremely good and oil prices are going to drop like a rock, or we'll continue to do exactly what we're doing.
2: The United Arab Emirates says they've suspended trade with Iran after accusing them of launching missiles at the country. Iran denies that, by the way. Attorneys for Carmelo Anthony, a man convicted of killing Austin Metcalf at a track meet last year, are a step closer to getting a retrial. The judge, John Roach, was dismissed on concerns about impartiality sparked by a comment the jury got it right in a post-trial interview. On Fox, Jeff Metcalf, Austin's father, says he won't be distracted by Anthony's supporters.
4: They can celebrate. If they want to consider it a win for their side, that's okay. I mean, the conviction is what I'm most concerned with.
2: Anthony sentenced to 35 years in prison in June. America's listening to Fox News.
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1: From the Tri-County Weather Center tonight, partly cloudy and a low of 56. For Thursday, sunny 77. Thursday night, cloudy and a low of 57. And your outlook for Friday, mostly sunny and a high of 77. To see the extended forecast, visit our website, WKVI.com.

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0: 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The Hollies. All I need is the air that I breathe. And Badfinger. I give my love to on Vinyl Gold Radio, WKVI.
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3: Fox News, I'm John Saucier. President Trump says the United States is not in talks with Iran over the Strait of Hormuz.
4: It'll either be extremely good and oil prices are going to drop like a rock, or we'll continue to do exactly what we're doing.
3: The United Arab Emirates says they've suspended trade with Iran after accusing them of launching missiles at the country. Iran denies that, by the way. Attorneys for Carmelo Anthony, a man convicted of killing Austin Metcalf at a track meet last year, are a step closer to getting a retrial. The judge, John Roach, was dismissed on concerns about impartiality sparked by a comment the jury got it right in a post-trial interview. On Fox, Jeff Metcalf, Austin's father, says he won't be distracted by Anthony's supporters.
5: They can celebrate. If they want to consider it a win for their side, that's okay. I mean, the conviction is what I'm most concerned with.
3: Anthony sentenced to 35 years in prison in June. 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
2: From the Tri-County Weather Center tonight, partly cloudy and a low of 56. For Thursday, sunny 77. Thursday night, cloudy and a low of 57. And your outlook for Friday, mostly sunny and a high of 77. To see the extended forecast, visit our website, WKVI.com.

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1: Fox News, I'm John Saucier. Tensions high in the Middle East as President Trump repeats his claims that ship traffic is moving through the Strait of Hormuz.
2: Right now, the strait is open. A lot of boats are coming through. People aren't reporting that, and that may slow down a little bit at some point, but right now a lot of boats are coming through.
1: Tonight on social media, the president is threatening new economic sanctions against Iran. The alleged leader of this Penn State fraternity drug ring turning himself in this week. 14 people have been charged in connection with the scheme. Pennsylvania Attorney General Dave Sunday tells Fox these suspects were taking in drugs from out of state.
3: This wasn't just a couple kids at college who were sharing drugs with each other. We had powder cocaine that was being trafficked into state college from Philadelphia, from New York, from other source cities.
1: Penn State says one of the fraternities involved was suspended. 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
0: From the Tri-County Weather Center tonight, partly cloudy and a low of 56. For Thursday, sunny 77. Thursday night, cloudy and a low of 57. And your outlook for Friday, mostly sunny and a high of 77. To see the extended forecast, visit our website, wkvi.com.

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6: Fox News, I'm John Saucier. Tensions high in the Middle East as President Trump repeats his claims that ship traffic is moving through the Strait of Hormuz.
7: Right now, the strait is open. A lot of boats are coming through. People aren't reporting that, and that may slow down a little bit at some point, but right now a lot of boats are coming through.
6: Tonight on social media, the president is threatening new economic sanctions against Iran. The alleged leader of this Penn State fraternity drug ring turning himself in this week. 14 people have been charged in connection with the scheme. Pennsylvania Attorney General Dave Sunday tells Fox these suspects were taking in drugs from out of state.
8: This wasn't just a couple kids at college who were sharing drugs with each other. We had powder cocaine that was being trafficked into state college from Philadelphia, from

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1: From the Tri-County Weather Center tonight, partly cloudy and a low of 56. For Thursday, sunny 77. Thursday night, cloudy and a low of 57. And your outlook for Friday, mostly sunny and a high of 77. To see the extended forecast, visit our website, WKVI.com.

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0: Tommy James. I think we're alone now. 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
5: Fox News, I'm Tom Graham. President Trump promising a new attack on Iran, but not on the battlefield.
6: On Truth Social Wednesday night, the president announced what he is calling the most crushing economic operation ever taken against any country, fueled by Iran's failure to make a deal with the U.S. to end military operations. President Trump promising economic D-Day, and also stating that if any country aids Iran economically, that country will also face consequences.
5: Fox's Kevin Uretsky there. U.S. national debt has reached another staggering milestone. America now owes $40 trillion.
7: The national debts are passing the mark on Wednesday as defense costs, social programs like Social Security and Medicare, and interest on the burgeoning deficit make up an enormous share of federal spending.
5: Fox's John Saucier. 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
4: From the Tri-County Weather Center tonight, partly cloudy and a low of 56. For Thursday, sunny 77. Thursday night, cloudy and a low of 57. And your outlook for Friday, mostly sunny and a high of 77. To see the extended forecast, visit our website, WKVI.com.

0: Beatles, The Fifth Dimension, The Stones, The Jefferson Airplane. What do all these artists have in common? They're all played on 99.3 Vinyl Gold, WKVI.
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1: Fox News, I'm Sue Gussman. President Trump issuing a new threat against Iran.
2: The president threatening to ramp up economic pressure on the regime in Tehran and on the countries that are helping to prop them up.
1: Fox's Kevin Cork. The president says he's prepared to unleash, quote, the most crushing economic operation ever taken. U.S. national debt hitting a new milestone, surpassing $40 trillion.
3: The national debt surpassing the mark on Wednesday as defense costs, social programs like Social Security and Medicare, and interest on the burgeoning deficit make up an enormous share of federal spending.
1: Fox's John Saucier. In March, the debt was at $39 trillion. A former engineering engineer Meta testifying today. The company took a don't ask, don't tell approach when it came to kids under 13 using its platforms. 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
0: From the Tri-County Weather Center tonight, partly cloudy and a low of 56. For Thursday, sunny 77. Thursday night, cloudy and a low of 57. And your outlook for Friday, mostly sunny and a high of 77. To see the extended forecast, visit our website, WKVI.com.

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1: Fox News, I'm Ted Lindner. One person's dead after an aviation collision in Carlisle, Pennsylvania, Wednesday night. Pennsylvania State Police say two troopers were conducting routine training exercises aboard a helicopter near the Carlisle Airport when a small Cessna aircraft approached from behind and slammed into it as it was hovering. Pennsylvania's Governor Josh Shapiro.
2: I'm pleased and relieved to be able to share with you that after an aviation accident this evening in Carlisle, two of those heroes, two Pennsylvania State Troopers, Corporal Bryce Corman and Trooper Jason Mills, while injured, are going to be okay.
1: The pilot of the plane that crashed into the chopper died. The NTSB and FAA are investigating. And the nation's debts now surpassed a staggering $40 trillion, a record milestone reached just 5 months after hitting $39 trillion. 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
0: From the Tri-County Weather Center tonight, partly cloudy and a low of 56. For Thursday, sunny 77. Thursday night, cloudy and a low of 57. And your outlook for Friday, mostly sunny and a high of 77. To see the extended forecast, visit our website, WKVI.com.

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1: Fox News, I'm Sue Gussman. President Trump issuing a new threat against Iran, vowing to impose an economic D-Day following the collapse of peace talks. The president Wednesday asked about the current situation in Iran.
2: Right now, the strait is open. We have a lot of boats are coming through. People aren't reporting that, and that may slow down a little bit at some point. But right now, a lot of boats are coming through.
1: President Trump says he's fully prepared to unleash the, quote, most crushing economic operation ever taken. And he's also vowing to punish any country that helps Iran. U.S. national debt hitting a new milestone, surpassing $40 trillion.
3: The national debt surpassing the mark on Wednesday as defense costs, social programs like Social Security, Medicare, and interest on the burgeoning deficit make up an enormous share of federal spending.
1: Fox's John Saucier. In March, the debt was at $39 trillion. 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
0: From the Tri-County Weather Center tonight, partly cloudy and a low of 56. For Thursday, sunny, 77. Thursday night, cloudy and a low of 57. And your outlook for Friday, mostly sunny and a high of 77. To see the extended forecast, visit our website, WKVI.

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1: Fox News, I'm Sue Guzman. President Trump issuing a new threat against Iran, vowing to impose an economic D-Day following the collapse of peace talks. The president Wednesday asked about the current situation in Iran.
2: Right now, the strait is open. A lot of boats are coming through. People aren't reporting that, and that may slow down a little bit at some point. But right now, a lot of boats are coming through.
1: President Trump says he's fully prepared to unleash the, quote, most crushing economic operation ever taken. And he's also vowing to punish any country that helps Iran. U.S. national debt hitting a new milestone, surpassing $40 trillion.
3: The national debt surpassing the mark on Wednesday as defense costs, social programs like Social Security, Medicare, and interest on the burgeoning deficit make up an enormous share of federal spending.
1: Fox's John Saucier. In March, the debt was at $39 trillion. 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
0: From the Tri-County Weather Center tonight, partly cloudy and a low of 56. For Thursday, sunny, 77. Thursday night, cloudy and a low of 57. And your outlook for Friday, mostly sunny and a high of 77. To see the extended forecast, visit our website, WKVI.com.

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1: Fox News, I'm Sue Guzman. One person is dead, two injured after a small plane collided with a Pennsylvania State Police helicopter taking part in a training exercise at Carlisle Regional Airport. Governor Josh Shapiro says he reached out to Transportation Secretary Sean Duffy.
2: We asked them if they could expedite the presence of the FAA on the ground. Secretary Duffy was outstanding in meeting that request and making sure that the FAA was here to begin this investigation.
1: Plane's pilot was killed. Two injured state troopers in the helicopter being treated for their injuries. President Trump issuing a new threat against Iran.
3: The president threatening to ramp up economic pressure on the regime in Tehran and on the countries that are helping to prop them up.
1: Fox's Kevin Cork. The president threatened to unleash crushing economic operation, the most ever taken. 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
0: From the Tri-County Weather Center tonight, partly cloudy and a low of 56. For Thursday, sunny 77. Thursday night, cloudy and a low of 57. And your outlook for Friday, mostly sunny and a high of 77. To see the extended forecast, visit our website, WKVI.

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1: Fox News, I'm Ted Lindner. President Trump promising a new attack on Iran, but not on the battlefield.
2: On Truth Social Wednesday night, the president announced what he is calling the most crushing economic operation ever taken against any country, fueled by Iran's failure to make a deal with the U.S. to end military operations. President Trump promising economic D-Day, and also stating that if any country aids Iran economically, that country will also face consequences.
1: That's Fox's Kevin Uretsky. One person is dead and two officers injured after a small plane collided with a Pennsylvania State Police helicopter Wednesday night. Pennsylvania Governor Josh Shapiro.
3: We asked them if they could expedite the presence of the FAA on the ground. Secretary Duffy was outstanding in meeting that request and making sure that the FAA was here to begin this investigation.
1: The plane's pilot was killed. The two injured state troopers expected to be okay. 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
6: The Marshall County Sheriff's Department continues to actively investigate the disappearance of 34-year-old Joshua M. Obrokta, who was last seen on Friday, August 7th of this year in the Plymouth and Culver areas.
7: I'm Becca Shepherd from the WKVI Information Center.
6: On Tuesday, August 18th at approximately 5 p.m., the vehicle that Obrokta was last observed driving was located in the 5000 block of East Toto Road in Stark County. The vehicle had been involved in a collision. However, no driver or occupant of the vehicle could be located at the time. Obrokta is still reported missing, and it is believed he may have fled the scene of the collision on foot. Obrokta is described as a white male, approximately 5 feet 11 inches tall, weighing approximately 170 to 200 pounds, with brown hair and brown eyes. A photo of Obrokta can be found online at WKVI.com. The Marshall County Sheriff's Department and the Stark County Sheriff's Department are asking anyone who may have information regarding Joshua Obrokta's whereabouts or welfare to contact the Marshall County Sheriff's Department at 574-936-3187 or the Stark County Sheriff's Department at 574-772-3771. Eligible Hoosiers affected by the recent storms across Indiana can request up to $5,000 in emergency assistance through the State Disaster Relief Fund. These emergency aid grants can be used to help replace basic items such as food and clothing for Hoosiers in need of assistance after recent storms. Applications for the State Disaster Relief Fund can be submitted by calling Indiana 211 or on the Indiana Department of Homeland Security's website. The state is also collecting damage reports through Indiana 211, and information submitted through those reports will be used to analyze and determine recovery needs. Citizens in need of assistance may also call 211 to get connected with local resources and services. Emergency replacement SNAP benefits have also been activated for eligible recipients who lost food due to the storms. Affected SNAP recipients must submit an affidavit for replacement benefits within 10 days of the event, and the loss must be verified. A press release from the Indiana Department of Transportation shares that their contractor, N.A. King Pressure Cleaning Incorporated, will be closing State Road 39 between County Road 400 North and County Road 500 North beginning on or after Tuesday, August 25th. State Road 39 will be closed through late September for a bridge deck overlay preventative maintenance project over Emmett Ditch. Motorists should seek alternate routes. State Road 39 is also closed between State Road 10 and State Road 8 in Stark County, so the official detour will follow State Road 14, U.S. Highway 35, and State Road 8. You can find a map of the affected area north of Winamac online at WKVI.com.
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10: Now, what would you tell the listener today if he or she wants to say, what could minimize the risk of getting lung cancer?
11: 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Cessation of tobacco use is the number one helper of eradicating lung cancer. But I have many lung cancer patients that have never smoked a day in their life. So environmental hazards.
10: Work probably too sometimes, right?
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10: Work conditions?
11: Yep, work conditions. 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If there's a lot of mold or spores, sometimes those can

Well, let's make sure I can push all the buttons again. Good morning, everybody. Thursday, August 20th, 5:11. Lenny Dessauer in for Rich Wallen. Rich will probably be back sometime next week. We're not really sure on everything that's going on, but don't worry. He's fine. He just is taking a few days off, but he will be back. So I'll be here. As you know, when you hear me, either somebody is sick or they're off or on vacation or there's some type of weather thing. But believe me, finally, there is no weather thing. I am just here because Rich has got a couple of days off. So let's see. What have we got today? Well, today's a big day for us. We have the Cheryl Lynn Welter Foundation Radiothon. That starts at 9 a.m. Harold will be in here a little bit later on. He's talking with Rich about what is going on today. So we'll be here all day for that. And explain to you how you can make a donation, how you can help out with this great cause. And we'll talk more with Harold when he gets here a little bit later on this morning, because I'm not used to being up this. Well, I am used to being up this early, but it's been a while since I made it. And, you know, yesterday was my birthday, and I'd like to thank everybody for wishing me a happy birthday. That was nice. Between here at the radio station and also at the pizzeria, everybody went out of their way to make me feel special on my birthday yesterday. And for those asking, I am officially, I don't know, it depends on what business you go through when you decide that you're a senior. And I, you know, it's like, you know, when do you get your senior discount, that type of thing. Some places are 55, some are 60, some are 65. So I'm kind of like in between. I don't know any of that stuff. I need to look it up. But I turned 61 yesterday. And it's...

It's a neat little story. I can tell you guys how neat this is. And what I mean by that is I wasn't born in the United States, but I was born parents. Dad was in the service. He was in the Army. And he was stationed in Heidelberg, Germany. And Mom, of course, was pregnant with me. And I was born at 9:30 yesterday morning in an elevator at the Army base in Heidelberg, Germany. So the weird thing about that is even though I was born in Germany, I'm still an American citizen because, of course, I was born on the Army base, which is that's what they consider that. So when I was 16 years old, the German government sent letters to my house stating the fact that, hey, you've got to prove that you're an American citizen because we have your birth record here, or you've got to come back and join the military, because I guess a lot of the kids all go to the military academy. And I was like, this is pretty cool. So, of course, I had to send them the paperwork and all that. And, I'm a fat little baby in that picture. Look nothing like it now. But, I had to do all that stuff. And, like, when we got my passport to travel, when we went out of the country, you know, when I go on vacation, had to send all that paperwork in. And not a problem. In and out. Boom, I got my stuff. So there's something a little bit interesting you may not have known. Mom lived near the base for about 5 years and came back to the States when I was six in Chicago. That's where the family was from. North side, I think. North, yeah. I can't exactly remember where now because nobody is left in this area. I am the except for my children, everybody above me, as in my grandparents have passed and all of that. They have all moved on. Arizona, somewhere else. Mom lives downstate. My brother lives downstate. My sister lives in Illinois downstate. And I'm here. And my kids are here. And my grandkids are here. So that's there you go. Now you've caught up and now you know. Well, so it's 5:16. Harold will be in here a little bit later. News tease coming up bottom of the hour. I'm trying to figure this thing out. What do we got going on today? We're running contest today. Your chance for $200. They're playing the mystery door this week. So I'll try not to mess that up too much as we go along with that. Got a couple other things coming up. I'm going to drink my coffee to kind of give me a little bit of caffeine crush here so to get me throughout the day. And that's kind of how it goes. But it's always nice to be back here live. I mean, I'm always here. But be here with you in the morning. We'll talk food. Go over the weather forecast because that's what we do. And a couple other things. Here's a little Hall & Oates, 5:16, K99.3.

0: Hey, today's a big day on 99.3 Local Community Radio. I'm always glad to talk with Harold Welcher on the air. Harold, thanks for being with us today.
1: Well, thanks for inviting me.
0: Harold, what annual year are we at now for the Cheryl Lynn Welcher Charitable Foundation Radiothon?
1: This will be the ninth year, Rich, and every year has been better. And, of course, this is our big fundraiser for the year in order to provide grants to teachers who work with underprivileged kids in our rural Indiana schools.
0: Well, a tragedy has been turned into something that benefits so many underprivileged kids, Harold.
1: Well, Cheryl was a people person. She just loved helping people. And so when we set up the Cheryl Lynn Welcher Charitable Foundation, it was in memory of the fact that she loved helping people. And we feel like the foundation is doing what Cheryl would have been doing had she still been with us.
0: Well, who's all on the guest lineup? You want to highlight a few people, Harold?
1: We've got a whole bunch of folks going to be joining us on the Radiothon, and we've got some auction items. You know, every year we auction off things, and we've got Indianapolis Colts tickets. We've got dinner theater and overnight stay at the Blue Gate Theater. Mr. Meats has supplied a very generous meat package we're going to be auctioning off. We even have an autographed picture of Miles McLaughlin, the 2025 Mr. Football in Indiana. So those are just a few of the things we'll be auctioning off during the course of the day as well.
0: Well, and it's always a fun time on Local Radio, Harold, when the community comes together and supports great activities, great organizations, and great causes. And this one lines up with all of the above, Harold.
1: Well, we're going to be talking with a number of teachers who have received grants, and they'll be telling our listeners how those grants benefited underprivileged kids. So we're looking forward to that. We're going to be talking with people who knew Cheryl. We're going to be talking with community leaders who have been supportive of the foundation for all of these years.
0: Well, it all kicks off today on your local community radio station at 10 a.m., hosted by Lenny Dessauer. And, of course, Harold Welcher is in the driver's chair that day, and a lot of guests. So your friends and folks, Harold, I always say, your friends and folks on local community radio. It doesn't get any better.
1: It certainly doesn't, and it's amazing to us where our support comes from. 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
0: 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Harold, thanks so much for taking time for me this morning on The Morning Show.
1: Thank you.

0: Star County Commissioners adopted an ordinance this week that removes a fee exemption for permits that are issued for agricultural structures. Find out more details about this new ordinance coming up during your 6 a.m. local news. Also coming up at 6, the Marshall County Sheriff's Department continues to actively investigate the disappearance of 34-year-old Joshua M. Obrokta, whose vehicle was found in Stark County. More details coming up at 6. I'm Becca Shepherd from the WKVI Information Center.
1: From the Tri-County Weather Center today, mostly sunny and 78. Tonight, cloudy and 58. Friday, partly sunny, high of 79. And Friday night, chance of showers, only 50%. And a low of 63. I'll look for Saturday, sunny and 75. To see the extended forecast, visit our website, WKVI.com.
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I'm telling you, Elvin Bishop fooled around and fell in love here on K99.3. It is Thursday, August 20th, 5:38. Beautiful outside. Today was one of those days where mornings when I drove in, sometimes you feel like you're the only person not only awake, but on the road. It was one of those. You know, I mean, my gosh, what time did I leave out of the house this morning? I got up at 3:30, I left here, a little after 4 gets me here. Because I'm out west, man. It takes me a little bit of time to get in. But yeah, it's not bad out right now. It's actually very nice, very quiet. I will tell you this much. So most of you, I'd probably say everybody that listens, knows that the radio station, we're centered here in Knox, Indiana. And usually in the morning, you don't hear much of anything because you're the only one. So I kept hearing this noise, and I'm like, what is this noise? I can hear it through the walls in the studio. So I thought maybe there was a truck out back with no muffler or something on. Sometimes that happens. They play Pokemon Go, and I guess there's a spot out here or something like that. So I'm like, what is that noise? Man, that thing is loud. I go out the front door, and it's a train. I don't remember trains ever being that loud. I mean, I could hear it all the way here. So that was really weird. And okay, am I officially old now? Is that how that works? Okay. So I found out today is National Bacon Lovers Day. I just happened to look. I thought I would check it out. National Bacon Lovers Day, National Radio Day, National Hazy IPA Day. Now, I'm okay with that. National Accessible Air Travel Day. Sometimes they push these things, and it's like, what? It's also National Chocolate Pecan Pie Day. Now, I've had pecan pie. I'm not a big fan, but I've never had. You got to throw chocolate in there. That might make it taste better, but I'm still not a fan. I will go with National Bacon Day. But we'll talk more about that as the day moves on. We've got getting things ready. I got to make coffee this morning for the Radiothon, for the Cheryl Lynn Welter Radiothon. So I get to break out all right, do you remember? Well, they still have them, and I know you don't see them as much, but, you know, I've got one of those big coffee pots, which we use, like, when you're doing catering and stuff. Man, that thing will make 40 pots of coffee. I will make the coffee, and usually, you know how it goes. When it gets to a point after it's been warm for so many hours, it turns into stain, or it really is black coffee. And it's just to the point, it's not burnt, but my gosh, you don't need so much sugar and so much cream to at least make it a light brown color. I don't drink it black. Now, my wife does, and a lot of other, I think Harold does too. He likes his coffee black. And so what I'll do is I'll make that, and then usually about 1 o'clock when we take our break, I would like to go make some fresh coffee. I have found out over the years that Harold just tells me, no, just leave it. I like it like that. Man, I tell you, I've tried it, like where we've made coffee at 6 a.m. and it's like 4 in the afternoon and I'm needing a little pick-me-up as the day progresses. And it's like, all right, well, this stuff is a little thick. And it's like, all right, you know, I'll work through it. So when you got to fill, because I'm a cream and sugar guy, when you got to fill half the coffee cup up with sugar and cream just to get it to change a slight color, it's probably time to change the pot. And that's usually what I will do. We'll work on that today. But it's going to be a fun day. And it's nice being back in here in the old morning with everybody. Sometimes I feel like I'm the only one up. But we'll get through it. 5:42, a little bit of Joe Cocker. A little help from my friends. K99.3.

0: Well, every week here on Local Community Radio, I get to talk to Fred Heiss from the Melody Drive-In. Fred, thanks for being back.
1: Oh, thanks for having me, Rich. Good to be back. Glad to hear from you again. Good to be back on the air.
0: Well, we got to talk about the weekend. How did it go? First off, I want to ask what the big item was in the concession stand.
1: You know, the big item this weekend, you can't beat it. We went without it for a little bit, but everybody enjoys our killer brownie that we sell here at the Melody Drive-In. Really hot nights, when it's real humid, get a little ice cream on it. It's actually delicious.
0: Okay. And this weekend, what do we want to encourage listeners to?
1: Screen one, we have a brand new horror film coming in from the popular horror franchise. It's Insidious, Out of the Further. That's a brand new movie from those filmmakers. And that's going to be followed by the most popular movie in America right now, Spider-Man, Brand New Day.
0: Fred, those numbers on that movie, how can anything make that much money? Oh, Fred, that is like wild.
1: It'd be nice if I got a little more of a piece of that. That'd be terrific. But no, it's a terrific film, obviously breaking lots of records worldwide. A lot of people were anticipating it, but I don't think anybody predicted that.
0: The kid's very likable. Tom Holland's very likable.
1: Yes, he is.
0: So anyway, may it goes to make a great movie. Okay, that's screen one, a good horror and Spider-Man. What about screen two?
1: Screen 2, one of the hidden gems right now. It's actually a really terrific film. It's brand new. It's called a movie called The End of Oak Street. That is actually on Screen 2, and that's going to be followed by a punk rock comedy, Nimrods, on Screen 2.
0: Okay, and Friday, Saturday, and Sunday, right?
1: Yes, Friday, Saturday, and Sunday this weekend.
0: Every week, he's here on the radio. It's Fred Heiss from the Melody Drive-In. Fred, thanks so much, and we look forward to talking to you next week.
1: Thanks for having me, Rich. Good to hear from you. Glad to be back again next week.

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1: Fox News, I'm Sue Guzman. President Trump issuing a new threat against Iran.
2: The president threatening to ramp up economic pressure on the regime in Tehran and on the countries that are helping to prop them up.
1: Fox's Kevin Cork, the president threatening to unleash what he says is the most crushing economic operation ever undertaken. A Russian missile barrage overnight killing at least 12 people, injuring 33 in Kyiv as explosions rock the capital. Ukraine says Russia launched dozens of ballistic cruise hypersonic missiles, including 168 drones. Ukraine's President Volodymyr Zelensky has been pushing for more anti-ballistic missiles to be delivered to Ukraine. And South Korea's news agency says North Korea's at it again, firing an unidentified projectile off the North's east coast. Comes hours after the President Trump, announced he'll meet with North Korea's leader later this year. 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
5: The Marshall County Sheriff's Department continues to actively investigate the disappearance of 34-year-old Joshua M. Obrokta, who was last seen on Friday, August 7th of this year in the Plymouth and Culver areas.
6: I'm Becca Shepherd for Stark County Family Dentistry from the WKVI Information Center.
5: On Tuesday, August 18th at approximately 5 p.m., the vehicle that Obrokta was last observed driving was located in the 5000 block of East Toto Road in Stark County. The vehicle had been involved in a collision. However, no driver or occupant of the vehicle could be located at the time. Obrokta is still reported missing, and it is believed he may have fled the scene of the collision on foot. Obrokta is described as a white male, approximately 5 feet 11 inches tall, weighing approximately 170 to 200 pounds, with brown hair and brown eyes. A photo of Obrokta can be found online at WKVI.com. The Marshall County Sheriff's Department and the Stark County Sheriff's Department are asking anyone who may have information regarding Joshua Obrokta's whereabouts or welfare to contact the Marshall County Sheriff's Department at 574-936-3187 or the Stark County Sheriff's Department at 574-772-3771. The Stark County Commissioners adopted an ordinance this week that removes a fee exemption for permits issued for agricultural structures. The commissioners adopted the Ordinance 2026-25, on Tuesday, August 18th of this week. The ordinance amends Section 652 of the Stark County Code. According to the notice of adoption, the new ordinance removes Subsection D from that section entirely. Subsection D previously stated that there was no fee required for permits issued for agricultural structures. The notice states that the change removes the exemption in order to help ensure that all development within the county is treated equally. The ordinance became effective immediately upon approval by commissioners. A full copy of this ordinance is available at the Stark County Planning and Building Department and at the Stark County Auditor's Office. The Pulaski County Auditor has announced that the Pulaski County Board of Council will be holding an executive session this upcoming Monday, August 24th. The meeting is scheduled to begin at 9 a.m. Eastern Time at the Pulaski County Courthouse. In accordance with Indiana laws, it has been shared that the meeting will be in regards to any individual over whom the governing body has jurisdiction and to discuss a job performance evaluation of individual employees. Directly following the executive session or at 9:30 a.m. Eastern Time, the council will hold a regular meeting. Council members are expected to discuss department budgets for 2027 as well as budgeting economic development payments. Following a portion of the meeting set aside for public comment, the meeting will be adjourned. While executive sessions are not open to the public, the regular meeting is open to the public.
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0: From the Tri-County Weather Center today, mostly sunny and 78. Tonight, cloudy and 58. Friday, partly sunny, high of 79. And Friday night, chance of showers, only 50%. And a low of 63. I'll look for Saturday, sunny and 75. To see the extended forecast, visit our website, WKVI.com.
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0: It's time to play The Secret Door on WKVI. During the month of August, we focus on the needs of the Pulaski County Animal Shelter and the Stark County Humane Society. 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It's The Secret Door on WKVI. Let's see if I can do this right or not. It's been a long time. All right, time for The Secret Door. I'll take the third caller at 772-7600. And if you choose the cat or the dog between the three doors that I'm going to give you, then you're in for the drawing for the $200. If not, you can always try again tomorrow. We'll be doing this for a couple of days. So, contest this hour is brought to you by Baileytown Burgers and Good Oil. Hopefully, I have you on the line right after this.
1: It's Matt Bailey on Local Community Radio, and we are talking Bailey's Discount Center. We are talking Bigby Coffee. We are talking Bailey's Cabinets. And we are talking Baileytown Burgers.
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0: Looks pretty nice outside. I think I'll go practice my golf swing. Hey, Jim, have you seen my driver?
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0: 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Well, no reason to waste this beautiful sunny day. 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
1: 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Don't tell me you used this and then tried your swing.
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2: 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What's with the baseball gear? I thought we were going to Melody Drive-In.
1: We're still going to the drive-in, but first you're going to have to help me with my batting practice.
2: Why don't you just talk Jim into a pitching machine?
1: Why do I need a pitching machine when I have you, old buddy, old pal?
2: Okay, let's get this over with so we can go to the drive-in. I need plenty of time to hit the concession stand before the movie. I gotta have my breadsticks.
1: Okay, you stand here and I'll go over there.
2: No way, bro. You're not going to hit that ball this close to the cars. You're sure to put a big dent in my door.
1: What do you mean? The cars are way off to the side.
2: Uh-huh. And I know how you hit a ball.
1: Someone is going to die.
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0: It's time to play The Secret Door on WKVI. During the month of August, we focus on the needs of the Pulaski County Animal Shelter and the Stark County Humane Society. The Secret Door is brought to you by Knox Auto Oil and Lube, the Knox Winnemac Community Health Center, the Woodshed Tap, Good to Go, Baileytown Burgers, Yellow River Farms, Behind Bars Power Sports, Einold and Feller of La Crosse, Binkley's Flooring Warehouse, Knox Chevrolet. It's The Secret Door on WKVI. And I'll take the third caller at 772-7600. I do believe you got to put a 574 in front of that. Contest this hour is brought to you by Yellow River Farms and Knox Chevy. Hopefully we'll have you on the line right after this.
1: Hey, Mommy, what's all that noise going on in the garage?
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It's Thursday, August 20th, 6:50. Little Steely Dan reeling in the years. Lenny Dessauer in for Rich Walland. Rich will be back next week. Took some time off. Had some things that he had to take care of. Today is National Bacon Lovers Day. Yes, I am one of those that that love bacon. Now, I was checking, because they always do this, where they kind of have a history of it, and sometimes they don't have a history, like when the first time things came out. So the history of bacon dates way back to 1500 BC. Records show the ancient Chinese enjoyed cured pork belly, and other records indicate Romans used it in religious rituals, pay respects to the agricultural gods. Boy, like to be the god of bacon. It wasn't until the 16th century that the term bacon was first popped up in any cut of pork. What they normally do is they search like old cookbooks or any type of old script or anything like that. So, my gosh, it's probably been around a lot longer than that. But anyway, technical terms, bacon is salt-cured pork, the pork belly part of it. And a lot of you already know this, and a lot of you don't. You just know that you love bacon. I enjoy it. It's one of my favorites. So I found out here, scientists consider bacon as one of the most pleasing food scents. I agree. That would make like bacon like body spray. There we go. The U.S. and Canada saw a surge in bacon consumption in the 2000s and prompting bacon to be included in recipes outside of breakfast, which is true. I mean, you can have BLTs. You can do that. Or as Joey likes to eat, because Joey is weird and doesn't like lettuce and tomato. So when we do BLTs at home, he gets the bread. He gets bacon and cheese, and he dips it in ketchup. So I'm not really sure what to call that, but they're not BLTs. Lots of different things they make out of bacon, like turkey bacon, chicken bacon. They also make plant-based bacon. Just stick with the original, and there you go. Let's see. Do I have something here of interest to bring home? The bacon was something that originated in England during the 12th century. A church offered a side of bacon to any married man who would refrain from arguing with his wife for an entire year. All right, I'm in. Right now, bring me the bacon. I'm ready to go. Wow, so today's National Bacon Lovers Day. I'm in. So we'll try some more of the mystery door coming up next hour. News at the top of the hour with Becca. You're the Stones on K99.3.

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1: Fox News, I'm Sue Guzman. President Trump issuing a new threat against Iran.
2: The president threatening to ramp up economic pressure on the regime in Tehran and on the countries that are helping to prop them up.
1: Fox's Kevin Cork, the president threatening to unleash what he says is the most crushing economic operation ever undertaken. A Russian missile barrage overnight killing at least 12 people, injuring 33 in Kyiv as explosions rock the capital. Ukraine says Russia launched dozens of ballistic cruise hypersonic missiles, including 168 drones. Ukraine's President Volodymyr Zelensky has been pushing for more anti-ballistic missiles to be delivered to Ukraine. And South Korea's news agency says North Korea's at it again, firing an unidentified projectile off the North's east coast. Comes hours after the president, President Trump, announced he'll meet with North Korea's leader later this year. 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
7: The Stark County Commissioners announced they have adopted an ordinance that updates contractor registration requirements across the county.
8: I'm Becca Shepherd for Surf Internet from the WKVI Information Center.
7: The commissioners adopted Ordinance 2026-26 during their August 18th meeting, amending Sections 4 and 5 of the county's 2006 Contractor Registration Ordinance. The changes to the ordinance update the wording when it comes to those responsible for payment, clarify minimum insurance requirements, and establish an anniversary-based annual renewal process for contractor registrations. Under the ordinance, applicants are required to provide proof of $1 million in public liability and property damage insurance, workers' compensation coverage, and a $5,000 bond payable to Stark County and all towns, cities, and municipalities within the county. The ordinance also changes the annual registration renewal deadline. Rather than using a single yearly renewal date, registrations will now be renewed based on the anniversary date of the original issuance. The ordinance will take effect upon adoption and publication as required by law. A full copy of the ordinance is available for inspection at the Stark County Planning and Building Department and at the Stark County Auditor's Office. Eligible Hoosiers affected by the recent storms across Indiana can request up to $5,000 in emergency assistance through the State Disaster Relief Fund. These emergency aid grants can be used to help replace basic items such as food and clothing for Hoosiers in need of assistance after recent storms. Applications for the State Disaster Relief Fund can be submitted by calling Indiana 211 or on the Indiana Department of Homeland Security's website. The state is also collecting damage reports through Indiana 211, and information submitted through those reports will be used to analyze and determine recovery needs. Citizens in need of assistance may also call 211 to get connected with local resources and services. Emergency replacement SNAP benefits have also been activated for eligible recipients who lost food due to the storms. Affected SNAP recipients must submit an affidavit for replacement benefits within 10 days of the event, and the loss must be verified. The Pulaski County Auditor has announced that the Pulaski County Board of Council will be holding an executive session this upcoming Monday, August 24th. The meeting is scheduled to begin at 9 a.m. Eastern Time at the Pulaski County Courthouse. In accordance with Indiana laws, it has been shared that the meeting will be in regards to any individual over whom the governing body has jurisdiction and to discuss a job performance evaluation of individual employees. Directly following the executive session, or at 9:30 a.m. Eastern Time, the council will hold a regular meeting. Council members are expected to discuss department budgets for 2027, as well as budgeting economic development payments. Following a portion of the meeting set aside for public comment, the meeting will be adjourned. While executive sessions are not open to the public, the regular meeting is open to the public.
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7: Turning now to funeral arrangements. Shirlene A. Coffin passed away August 16th. Visitation will be held from 5 to 8 p.m. Central Time today, Thursday, August 20th, at Reynolds Funeral Home Hamlet Chapel. Funeral services will be held tomorrow, Friday, August 21st, at 11 a.m. Central Time, also at the funeral home, with an additional visitation taking place from 10 a.m. until the time of the service. That's in memory of Shirlene A. Coffin. 82-year-old Sandra K. DeGard of Knox passed away August 15th. There will be a funeral service held tomorrow, Friday, August 21st at 1 p.m. Central Time, with visitation taking place 2 hours prior to services at M.C. Smith Funeral Home in Knox. That's in memory of 82-year-old Sandra K. DeGard of Knox. 95-year-old Virginia May Betty Bope Golding Vogel of Knox passed away on August 18th. Services for Betty will be held Saturday, August 22nd at M.C. Smith Funeral Home in Knox. A private family gathering will begin at 10 a.m. Central Time, followed by public visitation from 11 a.m. to 1 p.m. Central Time, with the service to begin at 1 p.m. That's in memory of 95-year-old Virginia May Betty Bope Golding Vogel of Knox. Remember, you can find complete obituary information online at WKVI.com.
0: From the Tri-County Weather Center today, mostly sunny and 78. Tonight, cloudy and 58. Friday, partly sunny, high of 79. And Friday night, chance of showers, only 50%, and a low of 63. Outlook for Saturday, sunny and 75. To see the extended forecast, visit our website, WKVI.com.
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12: Well, number one, we're going to look at what's going on between Ukraine and Russia. If that's still, if they're still going at it and there's no ceasefire truce in sight. 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
2: 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I'm always glad to talk with Harold Welter on the air. Harold, thanks for being with us today.
5: Well, thanks for inviting me.
2: Harold, what annual year are we at now for the Cheryl Lynn Welter Charitable Foundation Radiothon?
5: This will be the 9th year, Rich, and every year has been better. And, of course, this is our big fundraiser for the year in order to provide grants to teachers who work with underprivileged kids in our rural Indiana schools.
2: Well, a tragedy has been turned into something that benefits so many underprivileged kids, Harold.
5: Well, Cheryl was a people person. She just loved helping people. And so when we set up the Cheryl Lynn Welter Charitable Foundation, it was in memory of the fact that she loved helping people. And we feel like the foundation is doing what Cheryl would have been doing had she still been with us.
2: Well, who's all on the guest lineup? You want to highlight a few people, Harold?
5: We've got a whole bunch of folks going to be joining us on the Radiothon, and we've got some auction items. You know, every year we auction off things, and we've got Indianapolis Colts tickets. We've got dinner theater and overnight stay at the Blue Gate Theater. The Mr. Meats has supplied a very generous meat package we're going to be auctioning off. We even have an autographed picture of Miles McLaughlin, the 2025 Mr. Football in Indiana. So those are just a few of the things we'll be auctioning off during the course of the day as well.
2: Well, and it's always a fun time on local radio, Harold, when the community comes together and supports great activities, great organizations, and great causes. And this one lines up with all of the above, Harold.
5: Well, we're going to be talking with a number of teachers who have received grants, and they'll be telling our listeners how those grants benefited underprivileged kids. So we're looking forward to that. We're going to be talking with people who knew Cheryl. We're going to be talking with community leaders who have been supportive

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0: The Indiana Department of Transportation has shared that a portion of State Road 39 north of Winnemac will be closed beginning next week. More details coming up during your 8 a.m. local news. Also coming up at 8, the Stark County Commissioners announced they've adopted an ordinance that updates contractor registration requirements across the county. More details at 8. 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I'm Becca Shepherd from the WKVI Information Center.
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2: Isn't this the life?
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1: Hey, Jerry, is that your boy flying his kite?
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1: But he's right by the power lines. 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
4: From the Tri-County Weather Center today, mostly sunny and 78. Tonight, cloudy and 58. Friday, partly sunny, high of 79, and Friday night chance of showers, only 50%, and a low of 63. Outlook for Saturday, sunny and 75. To see the extended forecast, visit our website, wkvi.com.

0: It's time to play The Secret Door on WKVI. During the month of August, we focus on the needs of the Pulaski County Animal Shelter and the Stark County Humane Society. 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It's The Secret Door on WKVI. And it's time to play The Secret Door, brought to you this time by Woodshed Tap and Knox Oil and Lube. And we'll have you, hopefully, on the line at 772-7600 right after this.
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1: All right, we're ready to go with our mystery door. Deb, how are you today?
2: Good, how are you?
1: I am well, now that we get the phones finally working. Yeah.
2: Okay.
1: Yeah. You know what? I'm going to tell you, it's been so weird after the storm that came through.
2: Right.
1: Everything has been messed up, from the internet to this to that and everything. It's been crazy.
2: Yes, it has.
1: And so right now I am trying to find the mystery door game here. okay, hold on a second.
2: Okay.
1: I'm still looking for it. Oh, there it is. Okay. I found it. All right, there we go. Like I said, okay. Give me about two more days and I'll have all this figured out again, and then it'd be like, all right.
2: Oh, yeah.
1: So, Deb, how's it going to work? I'm going to give you three doors to choose from. Door one, door two, and door three. If you happen to choose the right door and there's a cat or dog behind that door, you're in for the $200 drawing at the end
2: number
1: of the month.
2: Number two.
1: You're going to pick
2: number two.
1: Number two. Okay, here we go. I'm opening it slow.
2: Okay.
1: All right. There is a dog behind that door. It doesn't sound—it doesn't sound like an ankle biter, so I'm not going to get attacked.
2: Good.
1: Back in my non-radio days, in between radio, I used to be a service technician, so I used to visit people's houses to fix things. You know, your water heater, or your furnace, or air conditioning. And we used to—I always—it drove me the ankle biters, those little bitty yapper dogs. They did not like me at all. And they would come at me. They would just bark like crazy. And they're like, I don't know why she's so upset. It's like, well, I'm 6'4", and I'm a stranger in your house.
2: Oh, my goodness.
1: You know, and I'm laying on the floor. I'm trying to get in here. Oh, it was crazy. So, Deb, you're going to be put in for the drawing at the end of the month, okay?
2: Yes, thank you.
1: So what I want you to do, I'm going to put you on hold, and then I'm going to get this everything going again over here, and I'm going to come back and get more information from you, okay?
2: Okay, sure.
1: All right, let's see if I can do this. Hold. Hey, look at that. I didn't dump her off the air, so that'll work. All right, so we'll do some more of this mystery doors. The morning continues. Harold Welter will be in here shortly.

0: Well, every week here on Local Community Radio, I get to talk to Fred Heiss from the Melody Drive-In. Fred, thanks for being back.
1: Well, thanks for having me, Rich. Good to be back. Glad to hear from you again. Good to be back on the air.
0: Well, we got to talk about the weekend. How did it go? First of all, I want to ask what the big item was in the concession stand.
1: You know, the big item this weekend, you can't beat it. We went without it for a little bit, but everybody enjoys our killer brownie that we sell here at the Melody Drive-In. Really hot nights, when it's real humid, get a little ice cream on it. It's actually delicious.
0: Okay. And this weekend, what are we going to encourage listeners to?
1: Screen One, we have a brand new horror film coming in from the popular horror franchise. It's Insidious, Out of the Further. It's a brand new movie from those filmmakers. And that's going to be followed by the most popular movie in America right now, Spider-Man Brand New Day.
0: Fred, those numbers on that movie, how can anything make that much money? Oh, Fred, that is like wild.
1: It'd be nice if I got a little more of a piece of that. That'd be terrific. But no, it's a terrific film, obviously breaking lots of records worldwide. A lot of people were anticipating it, but I don't think anybody predicted that.
0: The kid's very likable. Tom Holland's very likable.
1: Yes, he is.
0: So anyway, may it goes to make a great movie. Okay, that's Screen One, a good horror and Spider-Man. What about Screen Two?
1: Screen 2, one of the hidden gems right now. It's actually a really terrific film. It's brand new. It's called a movie called The End of Oak Street. That is actually on Screen 2, and that's going to be followed by a punk rock comedy, Nimrods, on Screen 2.
0: Okay, and Friday, Saturday, and Sunday, right?
1: Yes, Friday, Saturday, and Sunday this weekend.
0: Every week, he's here on the radio. It's Fred Heiss from the Melody Drive-In. Fred, thanks so much, and we look forward to talking to you next week.
1: Thanks for having me, Rich. Good to hear from you, and glad to be back again next week.

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1: Fox News, I'm Therese Crowley. President Trump declares economic D-Day against Iran, saying no one has given Iran a greater opportunity to make a deal than me. They have failed to take it, announcing the most crushing economic operation ever taken against any country. Fox's Trey Yangston, Tel Aviv.
2: Regional intelligence sources tell Fox News that there are growing indications of economic hardship inside of Iran as a result of the U.S. naval blockade and economic isolation. Reports indicate that inflation in Iran has reached 89%. With food prices up 164%.
1: The UAE already cut off Iran from trading. A pilot killed and two state troopers injured when a Cessna coming in for a landing struck a hovering police helicopter's tail rotor from behind. The troopers briefly trapped in the violent crash at Carlisle Regional Airport, but expected to recover. 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
4: The Stark County Commissioners adopted an ordinance this week that removes a fee exemption for permits issued for agricultural structures. I'm Becca Shepherd from the WKVI Information Center. The Commissioners adopted the ordinance, Ordinance 2026-25, on Tuesday, August 18th of this week. The ordinance amends Section 652 of the Stark County Code. According to the notice of adoption, the new ordinance removes subsection D from that section entirely. Subsection D previously stated that there was no fee required for permits issued for agricultural structures. The notice states that the change removes the exemption in order to help ensure that all development within the county is treated equally. The ordinance became effective immediately upon approval by commissioners. A full copy of this ordinance is available at the Stark County Planning and Building Department and at the Stark County Auditor's Office. A press release from the Indiana Department of Transportation shares that their contractor, N.A. King Pressure Cleaning Incorporated, will be closing State Road 39 between County Road 400 North and County Road 500 North beginning on or after Tuesday, August 25th. State Road 39 will be closed through late September for a bridge deck overlay preventative maintenance project over Emmett Ditch. Motorists should seek alternate routes. State Road 39 is also closed between State Road 10 and State Road 8 in Stark County, so the official detour will follow State Road 14, U.S. Highway 35, and State Road 8. You can find a map of the affected area north of Winnemac online at WKVI.com. The Stark County Commissioners announced they have adopted an ordinance that updates contractor registration requirements across the county. The commissioners adopted Ordinance 2026-26 during their August 18th meeting, amending Sections 4 and 5 of the county's 2006 Contractor Registration Ordinance. The changes to the ordinance update the wording when it comes to those responsible for payment, clarify minimum insurance requirements, and establish an anniversary-based annual renewal process for contractor registrations. Under the ordinance, applicants are required to provide proof of $1 million in public liability and property damage insurance, workers' compensation coverage, and a $5,000 bond payable to Stark County and all towns, cities, and municipalities within the county. The ordinance also changes the annual registration renewal deadline. Rather than using a single yearly renewal date, registrations will now be renewed based on the anniversary date of the original issuance. The ordinance will take effect upon adoption and publication as required by law. A full copy of the ordinance is available for inspection at the Stark County Planning and Building Department and at the Stark County Auditor's Office. I'm Becca Shepherd from the WKVI Information Center. Visit our website, WKVI.com, or our Facebook page, Tri-County News, for all of your local news 24/7.
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0: From the Tri-County Weather Center today, mostly sunny and 78. Tonight, cloudy and 58. Friday, partly sunny, high of 79. And Friday night, chance of showers, only 50%, and a low of 63. Outlook for Saturday, sunny and 75. To see the extended forecast, visit our website, WKVI.com.
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4: It's Matt Bailey on Local Community Radio, and we are talking Bailey's Discount Center. We are talking Bigby Coffee. We are talking Bailey's Cabinets. And we are talking Bailey Town Burgers. Hey, Matt, you got a burger that's striking your fancy today?
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4: Bailey Town Burgers here on Local Community Radio. 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
5: You're welcome.
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0: The Marshall County Sheriff's Department continues to actively investigate the disappearance of 34-year-old Joshua M. Obrokta, whose vehicle was recently found in Stark County. More details coming up during your noon local news. Also coming up at noon, eligible Hoosiers who were affected by recent storms across the state can request up to $5,000 in emergency assistance through the state's Disaster Relief Fund. More details on that coming up at noon. I'm Becca Shepherd from the WKVI Information Center.
1: From a Tri-County Weather Center today, mostly sunny and 78. Tonight, cloudy and 58. Friday, partly sunny, high of 79. And Friday night, chance of showers, only 50%, and a low of 63. I'll look for Saturday, sunny and 75. To see the extended forecast, visit our website, WKVI.com.

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1: Fox News, I'm CJ Papa. President Trump describes his next move in the war with Iran as an economic D-Day that he believes will inflict more damage on the Islamic Republic.
2: Regional intelligence sources tell Fox News that there are growing indications of economic hardship inside of Iran as a result of the U.S. naval blockade and economic isolation. Reports indicate that inflation in Iran has reached 89%, with food prices up 164%.
1: Fox's Trey Yinks in Tel Aviv. Another week, another threat for Hawaii. This after Hurricane Lala. Fox Weather's Michael Estime.
3: Southeast of Hawaii, we have about a 90% chance of formation. That's within the next 2 days. So in the next 2 days, you may hear of either a tropical depression or another tropical storm forming.
1: Residents could feel additional impacts due to damage caused by Lala. 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
6: Now we're catching a lot of stage ones with these low-dose CT scans. So even if you don't smoke anymore, and you did smoke back then and you meet the age requirements, you can get a low-dose CT. And it's basically the mammogram of the lungs. So it's a very low dose of contrast dye that's safe for the body, but it's more pronounced and specific than a chest x-ray.
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0: Do you have to wonder whether you made a difference? Well, you can make a difference here on our Radiothon to benefit the Sherilyn Welter Charitable Foundation, our ninth annual Radiothon here on WKVI. We've got big goals to talk about, and we've got a lot of people to bring in and tell you how these grants that we give to teachers are being used. And joining me I don't know how many years in a row, but
1: five, at least six, maybe.
0: Al Breifogel and Becky Bailey are my co-hosts for today. And Al, this is always a fun day and an exciting day, and we've got a big goal today.
1: It's exciting, Harold, because as the day goes on, people get involved, and then we start challenging people. You know, like a neighbor will say, I just gave $400 to the Sherilyn Welter Foundation, and his buddy out mowing might go, well, I'm going to go give $600, so I'll top you. And it just, we see it snowball every year. We see it happen. It's just exciting. I mean, our goal, $52,957.80, and somebody might say, why didn't you just make it $53? But when you find out throughout the day that teachers, what they ask for, and we'll tell a lot of stories about the amounts they ask for and how they only ask for what they need. So that's the goal, and that's what the one we're going
0: to
1: break.
0: Yes, I go back to the old Jerry Lewis telethons back many, many years ago, and he always said our goal is $1 more than we got last year. And so $52,957.80 is $1 more than we got last year.
1: You're a good learner, Harold.
0: Hey, we got to bring Becky Bailey in here, too. Well, let's bring Becky Bailey in. You know, when we started this thing 9 years ago, this radiothon, and I never had gone 6 hours without breathing on the radio before, and I roped Becky into being my co-host the last number
2: of years. That's right. I had no idea what I was getting myself into.
0: Well, it's certainly been fun.
2: It has been.
0: And every year we are kind of surprised by where some of the donations come from and so
2: absolutely.
0: Forth. But, of course, Becky is part of the Bailey family that is a big supporter of the foundation. And tell us why you got involved, Becky.
2: Yeah, so just the whole concept of helping those in the rural community, because you know, a lot of us have stayed here in this community and we're trying to make a difference around here, and we know that when our money is going towards the foundation, that it's going to people that we care about and it's being used for the right reasons, and we know where it's going, so we love that.
0: Well, we've got a lot of time to make things happen, but at the same time, it's a short time.
2: It is, yeah. Yes.
0: We've got big goals again this year, and I'm always amazed at sometimes where some of the donations come from.
2: I love it. I love sparking competition between people and family members and all those kind of fun things. So I love egging on the schools and, you know, some of the kids out there saying, hey, you can do this too. It doesn't matter your age, you know. So just egging people on, and brothers, you know, like Matt and Mark, and, you know, getting under their skin and saying, hey, you did this. Well, are you going to do that? You know, and just different people in the community just love to cause competition.
0: And the Baileys are again going to step up and say they'll match the first $6,000 of donations.
2: $6,000, absolutely. Bring on the match.
0: Oh, wow. So that would make that $12,000. So, folks, come on. You can start calling right now, 574-772-6241, and make those donations.
2: That's
0: and
2: right.
0: We look forward to talking to a lot of people who have received grants and who have helped others get grants. We're going to hear from some of our daughter Cheryl's friends. And so we're getting ready for another.

0: Our gracious and loving Heavenly Father, we thank you for the day today. We thank you for what it means to this community and beyond, to our rural schools, for their needs. But before we get started, Lord, we'd ask you to just continue to bless and look after our neighbors to the north and west with the terrible storms. Some people 9 days without power, God. We don't know why. We don't have the answer to the storms. We don't have the answer to what these people are going through, but we know that you're still in charge. We ask you to bless them, look after them, help them get the electricity turned back on. And then as we go into today, God, the need for our students and our teachers is real. We didn't make it up. It's there. We see the results of the giving. We see the smiles on the faces and the tears in the teachers' eyes as we give them these gifts from their neighbors, from their friends, from their relatives. So bless this day, Lord. We know that you know what the goal is. We know that you already know the result. So open hearts, open minds. Let us have some fun. Let us talk to friends. But in the end, let us be able to give grants to these teachers and these students so Harold and I can continue to see the smiles and the tears of joy. We ask this in God's name. Amen.
1: Amen. Thank you, Al, for that. And, of course, one of the fun things we do is we always have a bunch of items that are up for auction. So if you want to bid on one of these items, you can call us at 574-772-6241. And the items are... number one, Blue Gate Theater tickets. Two tickets for the show of your choice at the Blue Gate, and it includes dinner for two and an overnight stay.
0: What a great package. What a great place to go.
1: Yeah, it really is. So that's one auction item. Another is we've got two tickets for the Colts and Falcons game this Saturday at Indianapolis, and we've got those preseason tickets available, two in section 444. And then number three, we've got a personally autographed picture of Indiana's Mr. Football. Miles McLaughlin is going to give a personally autographed photo to the top bidder.
0: I've already bid on that. People, if you want this, my friend, my buddy, I've been able to give him Gritty Awards in the past at the Gritty ceremonies. Of course, he's off to college now. We're going to make some money on that photo and that autograph.
1: And what is your bid?
0: My first opening bid is $50.
1: Okay, $50. Okay. Let's see. Another item we have is a Mitzner Meats the Bull package, which includes chuck roast, four steaks, three packages of hamburgers, 6 pounds of ground beef. Mm. And, of course, there's no better meats than the Mitzner Meats.
0: Oh, I love it. Andrea and the crew out there, they do a great job. Yeah, you're not going to get better meat.
1: North Star Stone is, again, like they did last year, offering 300 square feet of thin veneer stone of your choice, and they will deliver that, and you can bid on that 300 square feet of thin veneer stone from North Star Stone. And finally, we have an autographed collector's card from Scott Skiles.
0: The Plymouth legend.
1: Basketball fans remember he had a record-setting NBA career, and we've got an autographed collector's card from Scott Skiles. So those are the six items we have available for auction. If you'd like to bid on any of those, 574-772-6241 is the number to call. Tippy's Pizza in Winnebago is happy to be bringing you the 9th Annual Radiothon here on WKVI to benefit the Cheryl and Welter Charitable Foundation. Tippy's supports all the positive things happening in our community. The best pizza and the most fun is served at Tippy's. Tippy's also salutes our local heroes, our teachers, and on Saturday from 4 until 10... Tippy's will be recognizing teachers with 10% off of their meals, as well as recognizing the Teacher of the Month and having prizes, giveaways, and great food all night long. Tippy's Pizza in Winnemac, proud to support Cheryl's Foundation in helping teachers help underprivileged kids. And, of course, we're talking about giving today, and we have the Giving Gal joining us. The author of the book, The Giving Challenge, Stephanie Jones, is joining us again today, and she's done this for a

0: number of years now, and Stephanie, it's always exciting when we get this program started.
1: Oh, I love it. Thank you for having me. I know I couldn't believe when I heard it's 9 years. I'm like, what? The time has flown. But I always, yes, as you said, as a giving gal, I give a gift every day. I have been almost since my journey started January 1st, 2011. And, you know, so my gift for today is just being here, encouraging others, cheering people on, you know, and challenging people to think of ways to give and get involved today.
0: You always talk about giving as being a unique experience, a unique human experience. Tell us what giving does for people.
1: Yeah, well, there's actually, you know, a lot of people, I guess, maybe don't know this, and I didn't know it until I went on this giving journey, is there's a lot of science and research about what happens to you when you give, and so it actually makes you happy, you know, so giving just gives us a little boost. You know, if you do it consistently, so I say, if you're not a giver, today is a great day to say, you know what, I want to start giving and looking for ways to give back in my community, help my neighbor. It can be linked to decreases of depression, decreases of anxiety, decreases of blood pressure. So there's a lot of physiological things that happen. But for me, it's not about what happens. It's more about knowing the impact that you can make. And it doesn't, what I love about the radiothon today is it doesn't matter if you are giving $5 or $5,000, it all goes to make an impact, like Becky said, locally in your community to teachers who are then passing on that impact to the kiddos in their classroom.
0: Well, we're going to be talking with you throughout the day about the Giving Challenge and what it can mean for our listeners and, more importantly, for those who benefit from their giving.
1: Yes, I can't wait to continue the conversation.
0: Well, let's talk about some of the people who have donated so far here already today. We have a gift from the Stark County Family Dentistry of $200. So thanks to the folks there at my dentist office. Tippies of Winnemac, the sponsor of the Radiothon, has donated $650. And Mary Harness from Hanna, Indiana, is being recognized for donating $20 in memory of Dave Harness. Also, the Frayne Mortuary of Winnemac has pledged a $50 donation as well. And REMAX First Choice Realtors in Knox donating $100 today. And we also have a donation all the way from Georgia.
2: Oh, my.
0: All the way from Georgia.
2: That's the other side of Indianapolis.
0: Yeah. Pat Blinky, former Knox basketball star, in memory of his parents, Al and Leslie Blinky, has donated $400. If you would like to make a pledge, give us a call at 574-772-6241. But right now we have in the studio joining us another person who has been a big supporter of the Cheryl Lynn Welter Charitable Foundation, Pulaski County Sheriff Chris Schramm. And he's got his handcuffs ready for you, Al. But
3: he's no stranger to those.
4: Don't start the stories.
0: Chris, thanks so much for taking time and visiting with us today.
3: Yeah, I enjoy coming up here every year, Harold. This is a great thing that you do for our area schools and our children. They're my top priority, I know, as they are yours. So I'm glad to be here.
0: Well, of course, that is a big part of what we've talked about over the years with you. You and the Sheriff's Department, unfortunately, deal with a lot of problems and situations with young people.
3: Yeah, we do. You know, it's routine. It's more than what we want to deal with, you know, but I have very good officers, a couple detectives that work more cases than what we like to do with children, and it's a very unfortunate part of the job, but we have to deal with it.
0: You brought a partner with you?
3: Yeah, yeah, a little smarter than I am. He takes after his mom.
4: He's definitely bigger.
3: he's definitely bigger than I am, yeah. And he's your Stark County attorney, yeah. I'll let him introduce himself.
2: Yeah, no, I appreciate you having me here as well. It's, you know, oftentimes I have to accompany my dad so I make sure he doesn't say anything that he shouldn't. Makes my job a little bit harder on the back end. So I'm here just to make sure he doesn't overspeak, so to speak.
0: As you, Chris, as you work with young people, what are some of the problems you run into that maybe weren't considered problems 10 years ago?
3: Social media and their phones. You know, that's our top priority, you know. And then I used to be a resource officer down at the school before I became the sheriff. And, you know, I've told them, I said, there's always a fingerprint, you know. You try deleting stuff, and you're never going to delete it. Like I said earlier, I got two good detectives down there, Sergeant Aaron Himes and Sergeant Matt Pickens, you know. And they're more often than not trying to find things that these students or children are putting things on their phone that they shouldn't. The difference between now and 10 years ago, that's the biggest thing that I see.
0: Justin, as an attorney, your role is a little bit different than what Dad's is, obviously, but from a legal standpoint, what are some of the things that you are running into involving young people?
2: So, you know, it's a lot along the same lines, and it's not, of course, it's not just young people. You know, social media has so pervaded our society today that, you know, a lot of times people will, you know, post well before thinking, and oftentimes the ramifications for that on the back end are fairly dire. But, you know, with young people in general, I guess, you know, I'm a millennial myself. I graduated from Winnemac High School in 2008. I chose to come back. Gladly, you know, after I graduated from law school. And I think one of the bigger things, especially in our local area, is getting people who, I guess, want to return to the area. And I think, you know, maybe the solution to that problem, and it's something we discuss at the local government level here. Like my dad mentioned, I'm the county attorney here in Stark County. I also represent several of your units of government here. And part of an ongoing discussion, I guess, at the local level is how do we get people, young people, to want to return. You know, whether that's, you know, after some trade experience or whether it's after a more formal education. So I think it's instilling a pride in community, I guess, at the local level to want to return and to make a difference. At least that's what it was for me. So, again, younger people are being told via social media and I guess just in their social circles that, you know, there's really only one way to go. It's graduate, leave for bigger, better things, and you know, that's something we try to battle at the local level, just, again, teaching younger people that, you know, there is a sense of pride in coming back and wanting to make a difference in the place where you grew up, because I owe a whole lot to my community, and yeah, just very appreciative.
0: Time to give back.
2: Yes, very much so.
0: Well, we appreciate your giving back through the Sherrilyn Welter Charitable Foundation with this very generous $500 donation. We appreciate that. And I'm going to ask you a quick question, and I'm going to ask Dad the same one. What got you into law?
2: Oh, gosh, you know, everybody asked me that.
4: Middle school football coach.
2: Well, you know, Dad's been in law enforcement for 44 years. I'm 36 years old, so, you know, he's been in law enforcement way longer than I've been alive. And I guess, you know, I've been adjacent to law my entire life, but I would say that played largely into the role. He told me when I was young, you don't want to be a police officer. Go do something else. But I always wanted to be legal adjacent.
0: Okay, Dad, what got you into law 44 years ago?
3: You know, I made the decision back in high school. You know, whenever you're interviewing people, the majority of the answers to the question is you want to help people. You know, yeah. That's the bottom line. You want to help people, though some priorities may change over the years. But that's why you start in law enforcement. You know, I've had some experiences from 1983. I got hired actually the end of 82, started January 1st of 1983, and the technology has changed, you know, and I've changed along with it as much as I could. Some of the deputies may disagree with that, but, you know, I'll hand them my phone and say, here, find this for me, would you? I've got a good group, great group of deputies, dispatchers, correctional officers, you know, that helped me out in that regard. But I've hung in there for 44 years, as Justin said. I've loved the journey I've been on. I've got four and a half more years. I'm going to enjoy every bit of it as long as my health stays good. But I've been lucky in my tenure, and I appreciate that. I appreciate all the residents, you know, and give me that opportunity to sit in this chair.
0: Chris, Justin, thank you very much for caring about young people and not only caring, but showing how much you care with these generous donations to the Cheryl and Walter Charitable Foundation.
3: Yeah, that was from my wife and I, Kimberly. So that was a personal donation from my wife and I. So I want to mention that. So
2: thanks for having us.
3: Yep, thank you.
0: Okay, there are the Schrams from Winnemac, and we'll be back to talk more about auction bids and who else has donated to the Cheryl and Welter Charitable Foundation.
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0: 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Like Lanny Seago did, he donated $50. My old radio buddy from down there in Lafayette, he and I, he's not as old as I am, but he remembers the Walcott Wildcats and the and the Remington Rifles before they were Tri-County. So thanks to Lenny for his donation. The DeMott State Bank donated $100 to the Cheryl and Welter Charitable Foundation. Janann Brown donated $100 as well. And also kicking in to help out, Marina Shellcross donated $10 to help us here on the Radiothon. And Patricia Krall from Durham, North Carolina.
11: Wow, we're putting some miles on these things today. I'm telling you, North Carolina, Georgia. Wow.
0: Yeah. So thanks to Patricia Krall for her $30 donation. And our good friends from over there on the west side of Pulaski County, Mark and Diane Cervinka, donated $50 as well. David Kane from Plymouth donated $50. If you would like to make a pledge, give us a call at 574-772-6241. And we've got some items we're taking bids on.
11: Yeah, another way to raise some money. You donate to us and we give you something. So we have Blue Gate Theater tickets. 2 tickets for a show of your choice, dinner for 2, and an overnight stay for 2 at the Blue Gate Theater. We have Colts versus Falcons preseason tickets for this Saturday. 2 tickets, section 444, row 3. You get to see some players that you won't be seeing down the road. So bid on those tickets. We have a personally autographed picture of Indiana Mr. Football, Miles McLaughlin. I started that bid at $50. I plan on getting the picture of my buddy, so we'll see what happens. My friends the Mitzners over north of La Crosse have offered a bull package for their meat. Chuck roast, 4 steaks, 3 packs of hamburgers, and 6 pounds of ground beef. If you have not had Mitzner meats, you have not tasted the best. We also have North Star Stone. They've donated 300 square feet of thin veneer stone, your choice of stone, delivered. No, I do not come and spread it. And then we have another just amazing autograph thing from Scott Skiles from Plymouth. It's a collector's card from his record-setting NBA career. So if you don't want to donate one way, donate this way. You'll get something out of it. We'll get something out of it, and we'll all go home happy.
0: So give us a call, 574-772-6241, if you would like to make a pledge, or if you'd like to bid on any of those items. I know we had at least one bid, right?
11: Right.
0: On the autographed photo of Mr. Football.
11: Yep. I've met this young man many times. We text back and forth. I've been in contact with him at school. We've given him numerous Gritty Awards over the years. He just, along with Coach Radke and all the other players and his hogs up front blocking for him, they've really put Knox Redskins football on the map.
0: Well, again, 574-772-6241 is the number to call. And our goal for today is $52,957.80. That's $1 more than what we got last year here on the Radiothon. So we need your help at 574-772-6241. Also donating today, Ellis Distributing Incorporated, that's Lonnie Shetler Sr. up there in North Liberty, and he brought some goodies in here, some of those Little Debbie snacks for our volunteers over here.
11: Would you believe it if I told you I already saw them?
0: Ellis Distributing donating $100. Calvary Baptist Church and Pastor Brian Pinson making a $1,000 donation to the cause today. Give us a call, 574-772-6241. That's the number that you need to call to make your pledge here today. Also, I wanted to mention that Holly and Mike Tomlin from LaPorte, actually South Central, in memory of Cheryl Lynn, donated $50 as well. So give us a call, 574-772-6241, here on the Radiothon, as we are making an attempt to reach that very lofty goal today. And we'll be back with more in a moment. Well, joining us now is Danielle Irby from the Benton Central School Corporation, who received a grant from the Sherilyn Welter Charitable Foundation. And Danielle, thanks for taking an opportunity to be with us today. Tell our listeners how the grant that you received was used to help underprivileged kids.
12: Okay. Yes, we're able to use the grant to pay for some sports physicals for students. Every year we have a sports physical night here at the school, and there is a fee associated with that. And we were able to cover the cost for several students. And also we have a swimming unit in our PE class. And we will be purchasing swimsuits for students that don't have access to funds to purchase their own swimsuit or have access to any swimsuits.
0: So the grant was used in a couple of different ways.
12: Yes, yes.
0: As you look at the application process for getting that grant that you received, Danielle, tell our listeners about the grant process.
12: The grant process was very easy. There were a few questions I had to answer, and it took me probably less than 20 minutes to fill out the grant.
13: definitely worth the time.
0: So any teachers out there who want to apply for grants, it's easy to do.
13: Yes, very easy.
0: Danielle, tell us a little bit more about what you do there in the Benton Central Corporation.
13: I am a licensed mental health counselor that is that I work in the school all day, every day. So I am able to provide free access to a mental health therapist to all of our students in grades 7 through 12. This breaks down the barrier of transportation for parents, as well as missing work time and also school time for the students.
0: So you are working with a lot of students and who need to have reassurance, it sounds like.
13: Yes, yes. And they come to me with all kinds of needs, and we try our best to get those needs met for them.
0: Tell our listeners out there who might be considering donating during our radiothon here, what would you say to those folks out there?
13: Our students need a variety of things that we may not even think of. And having access to this grant is so helpful because it connects the individuals, the grant funds, to the individuals that need them with somebody's assistance of monitoring and determining what is needed and what for.
0: One of the things that I've told our potential donors is, you know, we've given out 420 grants over the years, and I'll bet they're being used in 350 different ways. You educators can, it's amazing what you can do with a few hundred extra bucks.
13: Oh, most definitely, yeah. It could be from food to students or clothing. It's very helpful.
0: Danielle, thank you so much for taking time and sharing with our audience how your grant is used, and we look forward to having an opportunity to provide grants to more people in positions like yours. So thank you very much for joining us.
13: Great, no problem. Thank you very much.
0: That's Danielle Irby from the Benton Central School Corporation. For the best pizza in Pulaski County, it's Tippy's in Winnemac, proud supporters of the Cheryl and Welter Charitable Foundation. Tippy's wants to help teachers who work with underprivileged kids and reward those teachers with a salute to these local heroes on Saturday. From 4 to 10 p.m., there's special recognition of outstanding teachers, discounts on their meals and prizes, giveaways, and great food all night long at Tippy's. Tippy's Pizza in Winnemac, proud to support Sherwood's Foundation in helping teachers help underprivileged kids. Let's bring the giving gal back in here. Stephanie Jones is joining us here on the Radiothon as we are pursuing that very lofty goal of $52,570, $57.80. And Stephanie, we're off and running.
14: I love it. I love it. And I love Danielle's story. I think, you know, like you said, is over the 420 grants, which I want to note is, you know, you guys can't give those grants if people don't give today. You know, today is your biggest fundraiser, and for you to continue to give out those grants is we need to, you know, have people call in and give. But I what I love about, you know, the grant that you guys gave to Benton Central and to Danielle is bathing suits, you know, like for them to purchase bathing suits. I think that's something that probably many of your listeners take for granted. You know, I've never thought about somebody not having money for a bathing suit, but there's probably a lot of people in our community that do. And that's one thing that I love about your foundation is there's not all these restrictions of how teachers can use the funds. It's really letting the teachers go, I see a need, I'm going to apply for the money, and then I'm going to be able to use those dollars
1: to meet the need, and that need just happened to be bathing suits. And so, you know, I want to challenge that listener is if you're like, wow, I never thought, like, I take for granted, you know, of having a bathing suit, like, call in, and even if you just donate the cost of a bathing suit, you know, I don't know, $25, $50, we will take that. And I just love that you guys give the flexibility for the teachers to really meet the needs of the kiddos in the rural communities.
0: And it is amazing to me, again, that was a teacher from down in Benton County. And one of the things we emphasize is the only requirements for a teacher to apply for a grant is that they come from rural schools and that the grants are used for underprivileged kids. And the rural schools anywhere in Indiana, and Benton County is kind of far from here, but it doesn't really matter as long as it's rural schools, because that's where the greatest need is.
1: Yes, absolutely. And I love that you bring up that point of, like, it doesn't matter, because it doesn't. I follow my giving journey, you know, as I continue to give. It's, you know, a lot of times I might be giving to my neighbor. And so, you know, you've got listeners who are like, oh, you know, this is going to impact the school that is right down the road to me, my neighbor. But I also, you know, give to other communities and, you know, other different places throughout the state. Now, you guys don't go outside the state of Indiana, but, you know, is we really shouldn't think of giving in, you know, just in this box or just to it's right here. And that's what I love. And you guys have been able to grow and expand, which is amazing that you guys have been doing that, because, you know, the need is great, which is why you continue to have the radiothon to raise those dollars to get people involved to give back to kids in need.
0: And again, I want you to address what you talked about earlier in the hour, Stephanie, and that is the importance to the giver of giving.
1: Yeah, you know, I mean, the Bible does say, you know, it's better to give than receive, but I will tell you, you know, just giving a gift every day, it has changed my whole life, my whole outlook. I am a happier person just giving. I would tell somebody, if you are listening to this and you are in a bad mood today, you know, call into the radiothon. You've got a great team listen, or, you know, answering those phones. Make the donation and, you know, move along your day knowing that you impacted somebody, that even if you weren't having the best day, you're going to help make somebody's day better. And I can almost guarantee you it's going to put a smile on your face. It's just how giving works. And so I really challenge somebody, if you're having a bad day, call in, give, talk to one of the people who is answering the phones, and continue to listen throughout the day and be inspired and be encouraged of how the foundation is making a difference to teachers and kiddos in the community.
0: There's the Giving Gal, Stephanie Jones, and she'll be back with us in the next hour as well. And we want to encourage you to give us a call at 574-772-6241 and make your pledge. Or if you want to bid on one of the items that we talked about, you can bid on that. Do we have any bids? I know we've got your bid for the autographed picture of Mr. Football, but anything beyond that?
11: I haven't heard it. When we get to the break here, I'll go check out if the ladies have something. I just wanted to hit on something that Stephanie talked about. And through our foundation when we were running it, I at one time had this epiphany, and it kind of hit me that it's better to be able to give than to have the need to receive. And that's just kind of like what Tracy and I, and when Sharon was here, kind of like what we tried to build on. When you do give, you're right, Harold. There's something in there personally, and it's gone down through Tracy now running what she runs down at Western Schools, the clothing closet and the stuff for the dress-up days and stuff like that. And then now my grandkids, you know, they're getting into that little giving thing at Christmas. Harper had a little friend in class that she found out didn't have much, and so she kind of got her something for Christmas, you know. So giving is contagious. when you start giving, you'll know, you'll feel it, you'll know the goodness, and you'll, for what you give out, you'll be blessed to have it replaced.
0: Give us a call, 574-772-6241. Let's go down some of the other donations that we've received. Of course, they just came in the studio and talked with us. Justin Schramm donated $500. Chris Schramm donated $500. Also, Rex and Brenda Miller, and I think Brenda's over there volunteering as well today, and they donated $100. Our good friends from the Oregon Davis area of Stark County, so we appreciate their help as well. Kent Udy. In honor of Delbert Rands, donated $250, and I'm chuckling at Kent Udy because he's one of our supporters from Houston, Texas.
11: And we've covered four states so far.
0: Yeah, well, I had a chance to talk with Kent and a couple of weeks ago, and he was a legend in his own mind, playing basketball at Winnemac High School for Coach Bob March back in the day, and we had some fun reminiscing about that. So Kent Udy down there in Houston, Texas, thanks for your $250 donation. Natalie Winsel from Francisville donating $50, and we've got an interesting story about one of her family members we'll tell you a little bit later. Michaela Klein from Durham, North Carolina. Actually, she's from Francisville, but she donated $50 as well, and we're going to be talking with Michaela later in the program. Daniel Klein donated $50 from Plainfield, Indiana. And Al Breifogel, who's that guy?
11: I don't know.
0: He just donated $250 in memory of Sharon Brad Breifogel, and that, of course, is a donation near and dear to your heart.
11: Awesome. Yep, it sure is. You know, I learned a lot about giving from the both of them, and I learned different things about giving from Sharon than I did for Brad. And when Brad went through what he went through and the time he gave, the effort he gave, the things that he did for other people while he was literally fighting for his life and dying was just, it was the son teaching the dad, and those moments you don't forget.
0: And of course, we've talked a lot about this. The whole reason for our day today here supporting the Cheryl Lynn Welcher Charitable Foundation is because we lost our daughter Cheryl back in the year 2000 in an auto accident the night before homecoming, her senior year of high school. And Cheryl was a people person. She just loved helping people. And so we established the Cheryl Lynn Welcher Charitable Foundation in her memory because we wanted to do what she would have done. And that's the reason that we're here. Kind of interesting. We've been doing this, giving out these grants to teachers. And what we do is we give grants to 20 teachers three times a year. In September, in January, and in April, we give out 20 grants. Maximum grant is $600.
11: Yep.
0: And we've given out 420 grants going back to March of 2018, and they've gone to 338 different recipients in 54 different schools.
11: Wow.
0: And 24 different school corporations in 13 different counties in Indiana. We've given, because of the generosity of people like our listeners here today, we've been able to give a total of $195,880.94 in grants in those 420 grants going back to March of 2018. So if you're wondering whether you should donate today or what this is all about, There's your answer. 420 grants going to, and I tell people all the time, I'll bet those 420 grants are being used in 350 different ways.
11: Oh, it's amazing when we get back what the grants were used for. You know, I mean, bathing suits, who would have thought about that? We've had grants, we've had people ask for grants for to supply baseballs for baseball teams. We've had supplies, crayons, and then I always laugh at the numbers, because if somebody needs $750.95, that's what they turn in. They turn in the exact amount. It always amazes me. I'm like, round up. But they know that if they don't use that money, that somebody else will be able to use that. So they only ask for what they need. And it's really easy to supply and to give somebody something when they're just asking for what they need, then it's going to a good use. And anything you donate today will not be wasted. Not one penny will be wasted. It'll go to some school somewhere in some county that needs something, and some child is going to benefit from that, and some teacher is going to be smiling.
0: And again, 420 grants being used in 350 different ways, and what you just mentioned there, hey, if they don't need it, they don't ask for
11: it. No, it's amazing.
0: If you're dealing with people with that kind of integrity, you don't have to worry about whether the money is being wasted or not.
11: Nope, not at all.
0: Give us a call at 574-772-6241 if you would like to help us out here on the Radiothon to benefit the Cheryl and Welter Charitable Foundation. We received a $500 pledge from the Indiana Small and Rural School Association. How appropriate that organization has been supporting us all along, and obviously we have some of the same things in mind
11: right.
0: with the Indiana Small and Rural School Association. So there's another $500 donation. And what is our goal? Well, we'll mention that again. Our goal is $52,957.80, and that's $1 more than what we had last year.
11: I better know what next year's goal is going to be. Well, we don't really know yet, because we might blow this one out of the water.
0: Well, we hope so. As a matter of fact, we also got a donation. Well, let's see. We've heard from North Carolina. We've heard from Texas.
11: Georgia.
0: And now in Minnesota, Jake Ruff. Now, he doesn't live in Minnesota.
11: Right. No, I know. I know where he lives.
0: Yeah. But he's in Minnesota. I assume he must be fishing.
11: Probably is fishing.
0: Well, he made a pledge of $200, and he did a thing last year during the girls' basketball season, because he's an assistant coach for the Lady Warriors.
11: Right.
0: And he donated $10 for every three-point basket made by the Lady Warriors. And he said he's going to do that again during the 2026-27 basketball season. So
11: awesome.
0: We're going to get him for more than the $200 that he just donated here today as well. 574-772-6241 is the number to call if you'd like to make a donation, or if you'd like to bid on one of the many things that are on our bid sheet. Real quickly, run down those things again, Al.
11: Okay, here we go. Blue Gate Theater, two tickets for the show of your choice, dinner for two, and an overnight stay for two. That's a fantastic package. Colts and Falcons. It's football season, ladies and gentlemen. So we have a preseason game this Saturday. We have two tickets, section 444, row 3. Also, a personally autographed picture of Indiana Mr. Football, Miles McLaughlin. Most of you know who he is. My friends up in lacrosse, the Mitzners, Mitzner Meat Bowl Package. You get chuck roast, four steaks, three packages of hamburgers, and 6 pounds of ground beef. You can't beat it.
0: Chuck Roast. Yeah, he sat behind me in the third grade.
11: Oh, would you knock it off?
0: Chuck.
11: And I suppose he sat next to Ribeye, right? Oh, gotcha. Oh, this isn't a comedy show, Harold. All right, here we go. North Star Stone, 300 square feet of thin veneer stone, your choice of stone, delivered to your house. And then a Scott Skiles autographed collector's card from his record-setting NBA career. He was a Plymouth legend.
0: A couple of more donations we've received. Pledges from Ed and Marcia Boggs, a pledge of $200. And Sharon March, not only did we put her to work over here answering phones, but she also gave a pledge of $1,000, and we're going to remember Bob March with that pledge as well.
11: She just shows up every year. Do we invite her, or does she just show up? I think she just shows up.
0: Yeah. Yeah. She always wants to help.
11: She's not afraid to work.
0: Yeah. Nope. Yeah. Okay, we're going to wrap up our number one, and we'll see where we are on our way to our very aggressive goal, and we'll be back with our number two coming up.
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16: 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Community calendar on air brought to us by the Papa. It is Papa Farm Pizza downtown Knox. It is pizza worth driving for. 772-5888. They open daily, Tuesday through Saturday at 3 p.m. downtown Knox. And catch that wood-fired pizza wagon at an event near you.

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1: Fox News, I'm CJ Papa. President Trump describes his next move in the war with Iran as an economic D-Day that he believes will inflict more damage on the Islamic Republic.
2: Regional intelligence sources tell Fox News that there are growing indications of economic hardship inside of Iran as a result of the U.S. naval blockade and economic isolation. Reports indicate that inflation in Iran has reached 89%, with food prices up 164%.
1: Fox's Trey Yanks in Tel Aviv. Another week, another threat for Hawaii. This after Hurricane Lala. Fox Weather's Michael Estime.
3: Southeast of Hawaii, we have about a 90% chance of formation. That's within the next 2 days. So in the next 2 days, you may hear of either a tropical depression or another tropical storm forming.
1: Residents could feel additional impacts due to damage caused by Lala. 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
0: From the Tri-County Weather Center today, mostly sunny and 78. Tonight, cloudy and 58. Friday, partly sunny, high of 79. And Friday night, chance of showers, only 50%. And a low of 63. Outlook for Saturday, sunny and 75. To see the extended forecast, visit our website, WKVI.com. 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

0: too can make a difference by calling 574-772-6241 here on our Radiothon to benefit the Sherrilyn Welter Charitable Foundation. And of course, the mission of the foundation is to change the lives of underprivileged kids in our rural Indiana schools. And so anything you can do to help, we would appreciate it. And the teachers who get these grants would certainly appreciate it. The number to call again is 574-772-6241. And in the studio with us right now is a couple of representatives of the J.W. Hicks Company, which is a silver partner of the Sherrilyn Welter Charitable Foundation. They donate every year, and they have for a long time. And joining us in the studio right now is Ron Lardino and Nathan Welter. And Ron, let's bring you in first, and tell me what your role at J.W. Hicks is.
1: I am the area manager over finishing at the slide gate plant.
0: So what does that mean?
1: So I make sure that, you know, everything's in order for the teammates to come in and be able to do their jobs. They have what they need to produce the best refractories in the world.
0: How long have you been with JW?
1: Ironically, I started the same day Nathan Welter had started. So we've been there 5 years.
0: Wow. And Nathan is in the studio here with us. Tell us about working at J.W. Hicks.
2: You know, it's been really interesting because I knew absolutely nothing about J.W. Hicks when I applied. And I actually said that during the interview process. I had no idea what was going on. But, you know, there's so many different areas that you're able to work in at J.W. Hicks. I mean, there's a million different things that we do and that you get trained to do, because they don't want people only able to do one thing. Because you never know when someone has to miss a day or something like that. You need somebody to fill in at a certain area. So what they did was they immediately exposed me to as much as they could as far as different things in the production field. So that way, you know, you aren't pigeonholed into one thing. And, you know, if that one day all of a sudden, okay, we don't need you in plate finishing, we've got all those orders filled, we need someone to help out over in canning. Well, I don't know how to do that. You know, then you're in a little bit of trouble. So,
0: yeah.
2: You know, they do a great job of exposing you to a lot of different things in the production line and getting you trained up, so that way you have more flexibility on any given day.
0: And you work closely with Nate Radke, and
2: he's the man.
0: No animosity there with the Redskins and the Blue Jays.
2: We don't talk a whole lot during Redskin Blue Jay weeks. But no, it's funny because you know, now that the Radke family has fully committed to the Redskin lifestyle. it's been great. You know, when we do talk about high school athletics and the competition, all that stuff, it's, you know, there's a lot of great stories. There's a lot of great back and forth. And, you know, Nate has done a lot of coaching at the junior high levels at North Judson, and I did some coaching here at Knox and all that. So there's a lot of great stories there, you know, the little jabs here and there, but ultimately we just love seeing Stark County be successful.
0: Ryan, tell us a little bit about J.W. Hicks, and the reason Nate isn't with us today is because he's headed to Europe.
1: Yeah, he's on his way there probably right now. Plane's probably taken off. So J.W. Hicks producing the specialty refractories for the steel mills to be able to control the flow of molded steel, use ladle bottoms to hold the steel. So anything refractory-wise for them to be able to do what they do at the steel mill to allow for the steel to flow is what we are producing. Currently in the Knox location, we have three different campuses: West Campus, South Campus, and North Campus, which does a variety of different things for the steel mill so that they can control or flow steel to be able to pour it.
0: That's incredible. This company here in Knox, Indiana, has that worldwide impact on what you do.
1: Correct.
0: Wow.
2: Yeah, I think that's the thing that really kind of, I mean, with all of us, you know, working down on the floor, sometimes we have to stop and remind ourselves that, hey, you know, this nozzle that I made or this plate

0: J.W. Hicks so effective on an international basis, on a just on a daily basis?
1: On a daily basis, it's just understanding what it actually takes or what the teammates actually go through to be able to produce that highest quality of product in the world. When I started, I went through the process. I went through the training that they actually go through to be able to produce what they're producing. So I understand that, and then I can actually backwards plan that to, hey, we need to produce X, and then I relay that information to the team on a morning meeting. Hey, this is what we're doing for the day. This is what we've done yesterday. We've met our goal yesterday, and we can do it again today, and, you know, give them the tools to success and allow them to do it.
0: J.W. Hicks Company is a silver partner of the Cheryl and Welter Charitable Foundation. May I assume that somebody brought a check?
1: Yes, so J.W. Hicks is, on behalf of J.W. Hicks, I'd like to announce $2,500 to the Cheryl Lynn Welter Foundation for this year's contribution.
0: Wow, we appreciate that very, very much. Before we let you go, Nathan, I got to ask you, of course, Cheryl Lynn was your best friend growing up. Tell us a funny story that you keep coming back to.
2: Just about one. Okay. Just well, I got to narrow it down to just one. Well, you know, Cheryl and I had a lot of, and I think, you know, most brother-sister or sibling relationships that you come across to with anyone, you have your little dorky things that you do and all this kind of stuff. And one of the things that Cheryl and I oftentimes would do, we never got into any kind of physical altercations, but you know, when the spot on the couch was up for grabs or someone wanted the spot on the couch, you would be sat on or and I one of the funniest things, and I love telling my nephews and nieces this story, was there was one Saturday morning I was laying on the couch, and this was back when Saturday morning cartoons were worth watching. And Cheryl came over and she laid on top of me. I was laying on my side and she got on top of me, and I didn't think I was still able to watch. Well, over the course of that half hour cartoon, she was gradually like wiggling herself between me and the back of the couch. And I kid you not, by the end of that cartoon, she had pushed me onto the floor, and I looked at her and I just said, "How the bleep did you just do that?" And we just died laughing for about five straight minutes. So, you know, those kind of things are the, I mean, it was nothing monumental. It was just one of those little dorky sibling moments that, that's kind of always stuck with me.
0: Thanks for sharing that with our listeners. And thank you, Ron, for joining us as well. And thanks to J.W. Hicks, a silver partner, stepping up again big time.
1: Very welcome.
0: Okay, that's the story of J.W. Hicks, one of our silver partners, and Ron Lardino and Nathan Welter are joining us, and we'll continue our program in just a moment. Tippy's Pizza in Winnemac is happy to be bringing you the 9th Annual Radiothon here on WKVI to benefit the Cheryl and Welter Charitable Foundation. Tippy's supports all the positive things happening in our community. The best pizza and the most fun is served at Tippy's. Tippy's also salutes our local heroes, our teachers, and on Saturday from 4 until 10, Tippy's will be recognizing teachers with 10% off of their meals, as well as recognizing the Teacher of the Month and having prizes, giveaways, and great food all night long. Tippy's Pizza in Winnemac, proud to support Cheryl's Foundation in helping teachers help underprivileged kids.

0: Sorry for the delay. You're up. I was on the phone.
1: Oh, okay. Okay. We're live and in color right now, right?
2: Yeah.
1: Okay.
2: We're getting money on the phone. That's
0: no,
2: fine.
0: No. I was just calling Scott.
1: Okay. Let's continue our radiothon here to benefit the Sherrilyn Welter Charitable Foundation. 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

0: One. And right now, we're going to be talking with Scott Vanderay. He is the superintendent of schools at the Bloomfield Schools down in west central Indiana. And, of course, he's an old Winnemac guy.
1: Oh, yeah, so. I know him. Yeah, I know him.
0: Yeah. Yep. Scott, good morning.
2: Good morning. How are you doing?
0: Well, we're doing pretty good. We're getting a good response from all over the country. We've gotten donations from North Carolina, from Georgia, from Texas, from Minnesota. So we're doing pretty well.
2: Wow, that's awesome.
0: Scott, your school corporation has received a number of grants from the Cheryl and Welter Charitable Foundation, and we emphasize that the only requirement is rural schools, and that the grants be used for underprivileged kids, and it can be anywhere in Indiana. There you are in Bloomfield. Tell us about how the grants that your teachers have received have impacted things there at the Bloomfield Schools.
2: Absolutely. We truly appreciate this foundation and in Cheryl's memory. And so we received two grants last year. They were both $600. And one that I thought was very neat is we have a former PE teacher, now our athletic director, who helps kids in a very confidential manner that aren't able to shower at home or have all the toiletries they need at home, toothbrush, you know, soap for the shower, shampoo, towels. So he uses, during the school day, our small one shower officials locker room and gets those kids that he's worked with individually to make sure that they can have some good hygiene habits. And again, one thing that's really nice is just how he's able to do that for kids that just, you know, don't get that at home. So it's a great way. We got the shower, we got the facility, but having those toiletries and supplies for the students is where this foundation grant really came in to help. And so it just took what he was already trying to do and furthered it, so we really appreciate it. Another grant that we got from the Cheryl Lynn Welter Foundation was our band teacher. Our band teacher is actually K-12. You talk about rural schools. We know most rural schools are pretty small, and so our band director is K-12. So she was wanting to teach ukuleles, and there was a pretty large portion of the class who could not afford the, like, class fee for to purchase the ukuleles. And so through this foundation, she was able to get a class set, which then made it so that, you know, no kids got singled out or, you know, had to use a really old one or a used one or whatever the teacher could find. So it helped just make it even the playing field for all the students in there. Nobody stood out. Everybody had a new one, and of course, then she was able to teach the instruments. And, you know, music is very important because music teaches reading. It reinforces reading habits. It also, you know, there's counting that happens when they're doing the music. And so within the brain, there's a lot of neurological connections happening, and which is why band and music is so important in the educational system. So this really helped her program and just reinforced learning that is cross-curricular. So we really appreciate you and really appreciate the Cheryl Lynn Welter Foundation.
1: Scott, Al Breifogel here. How you doing, buddy?
2: Hi, Al. How are you doing, Coach?
1: I'm just doing great. I love being called Coach. Of all the things I've been called that I could say on the radio, Coach is probably the best.
2: You know, I love that term too.
1: You know, we talk, Scott, about students and about the needs and about confidentiality, about trying to help people that in a discreet way, that because already they're probably not feeling good about themselves or in a situation that that they can't help. You know, and when we used to give out packages to the homeless in Indy from Sharon and Brad's foundation, a guy came out one day and started getting on me about, why are you helping these people? They don't need help. They're here on their own. And I told him, I said, you know, I went back and looked at my high school yearbook, and not one person wrote in there, I hope to grow up to live in a cardboard box under I-65 in Indianapolis. Something happens to people. We're not to judge, as you all know. And so being able to help these kids discreetly and help them be, like you say, on a level playing field is really, really part of that I like about the Cheryl Lynn Walter Foundation. And the need, you don't really understand the need until you start talking to teachers and talking to administrators, because you go by the high school and there's cars in the parking lot and the lights are on and the school looks fine. And then inside sometimes is a totally different story. So, we appreciate you using the foundation. When I first saw where it was from, I'm like, no, wait a minute, why is that? And then I did a little homework, and I saw your name, and I'm like, hell, there you go, So, we just appreciate you using it, appreciate your time, appreciate you talking to us about what's going on down there.
2: Well, and you know, Coach Breifogel, that in rural schools, again, going back to that small school setting, in Winnemac, I know that every one of those teachers and every one of those coaches knew me personally, knew a lot about me. Sometimes that did not help me because they knew all the stuff I was doing.
1: I won't tell.
2: Right. But I think that's a huge benefit. And so, you know, you mentioned the teachers, and these teachers, they know our students, and they know the struggles that they're having at home sometimes.
1: Right.
2: But they know the students that are having the struggles. And so then when they can make that personal connection and talk to them one-on-one in a confidential manner, that opens up so much more social, emotional help that they can give these students when they show that they do truly care.
1: Absolutely.
2: And we talk a lot about, you know, when all your coaching years, you know that you got more out of the kids when they trusted you, and that trust started with a relationship. You built in investing in kids, and it built a relationship. Then that resulted in trust, and that's when the kids gave you the most effort. It's the same in the classroom. When our teachers get to know the students and build that relationship with them, then they start to form the trust. And when kids trust the adults investing in them, they give a lot more effort. And it results in a better education for each of those kids.
1: Definitely. That's a great way to look at it. And there's an art to that. Every teacher doesn't have that ability to do that at first, and they can learn from the other ones. So, yeah, that's right. You're right. Trust is the whole package.
2: Right.
0: Scott, we want to thank you for taking time and visiting with us. Thank you for doing what you
2: Absolutely.
0: Do. Before I let you go, I want to ask you, as the superintendent of the Bloomfield Schools there in West Central Indiana, what is the long suit of the Bloomfield Schools? What are you most proud of?
2: Well, I would say what I'm most proud of is we have a full course load of dual credit offerings, and we have about 15-20% every year of our graduating seniors graduate with a full associate's degree. This year, for the first time in our school history, we had a junior actually finish an associate's degree. She's just smart kid, very motivated student, but this past graduating class, we also had 93% of our students in that graduating class graduate with dual credits. Wow. So that takes a lot of work on behalf of our teachers to get the credentials, the Higher Ed Commission's credentials, and so it's our teachers doing what's necessary to get those credentials to then be able to offer that to our students, and it's truly an impressive program. And so if I was telling you something that we are extremely proud of, That would be one of the things we're most proud of right there.
0: Well, I'd never been to Bloomfield, Indiana before I went down to deliver some grants down there. And I'll tell you, I was so impressed with your schools and the friendliness of the staff. The students seem to be really engaged.
2: Well, thank you. And we'll let you come anytime you want.
0: Well, tell your teachers that we're taking grant applications as we speak, so tell them to get online and try again.
2: Will do. Well, thank you for all that you guys are doing.
1: Thanks, Scott.
0: There's Scott Vanderay, the superintendent of schools at the Bloomfield Schools. And we'll, let's see. We've got more contributions coming in, pledges coming in. Ron Buckley, my old high school buddy, donated $50. He was the guy who came up with the class challenge.
1: And
0: I were sitting at an outdoor restaurant in Indianapolis one June day and having
1: I gotcha.
0: Yes. And he came up with that idea. And Ron was an outstanding basketballer at Knox High School back in the day, led his team to a regional championship in 1962. We appreciate that very much. And let's bring in the Giving Gal again. And Stephanie Jones is joining us again. And boy, we've had a busy morning here, Stephanie.
3: Oh, it sounds like it. And I love to hear some of those dollar amounts that are coming in. How are you guys doing on the match from the Baileys? I know you have a $6,000 match.
0: Right, and I'm not sure exactly where we are, but we got to be close.
1: We can find that out. We have to be close.
0: Absolutely.
3: Well, I just wanted to remind the listener, you know, that's another thing that people could do. I love this matching money that came from the Baileys. You know, they are giving the gift of $6,000, but it's like a great way to double your giving, you know, of, hey, we'll give $6,000 if people in the community make donations. And so, you know, we really challenge people as we want to see that match not go to waste. And obviously that gets you to 12 where your goal is over 50,000. So we got a ways to go. But I was just curious because it sounds like the morning has started off great.
1: That takes off a big chunk right off the bat, Stephanie. You know, it gives a little, Harold starts sweating a little less under his hat, you know, once we get into double figures.
3: Yes. And I got to say, too, is, you know, the last segment I talked about just all the different ways, you know, that the teachers and the students use the grants. And we were talking about bathing suits. And, you know, to have Scott come on from Bloomfield. And again, something so simple that probably many of us take for granted, you know, towels, toiletries, just to have a nice shower, have those things that we use in the shower every day. And yet there is a gap within our schools and our kiddos being able to have those things at home. And so the school system being able to say, hey, we see that need, but that's kind of outside of the school budget. And so, you know, I want people to know is, you know, your dollars are going to something as simple as toiletries in a towel, but think about how impactful that is for a child to be cleaned and to go in a classroom and be clean, and how that helps with probably their self-confidence throughout the day, you know, being able to have something accessible to that, and you guys are able to help fill that need.
0: And the key is giving. If you would like to give us a call at 574-772-6241. Stephanie, we'll check back with you in a few minutes.
3: Sounds good. Can't wait to hear all the gifts that you guys get.
1: There we go.
0: There's the Giving Gal right there, Stephanie Jones, and back with more in a moment.
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1: I've got some exciting news.
0: What's that?
1: I was waiting for you to ask me. Right now, our contribution level is $16,600.
0: So,
1: not including...
0: So Bailey's owes us $6,000, right?
1: Yep. Yes, well, sir.
0: Matt's going to be in here later, so...
1: And their checks have always been good in the past, so I assume they'll still be good today. Or we could ask for cash. Oh, shoot.
0: Well, we did just get a $2,500 donation from J.W. Hicks, our silver partner, and... we also received, let's see, a $250 pledge from Megan Green. She called in from First Choice Insurance office staff, and so they have donated $250 to the cause. And Danae Howard donated $100 in memory of her late husband, Chris Howard, who was one of Cheryl's friends growing up back in the day. So, Danae, we're thinking of you today as well. 574-772-6241, and we've got some items up for auction. We need to get some bids on these things.
1: I'm about to start getting mean. I've been nice all morning, and I'm going to get a little firm here. So we have some great things up for auction. We have Blue Gate Theater, two tickets for a show of your choice, dinner for two, an overnight stay for two. That is a fantastic package. We've had one bid on that for $200. We have Colts versus Falcons preseason this Saturday, two tickets, section 444, row 3. We have no bids on that. We have a personally autographed picture of Indiana Mr. Football Miles McLaughlin, and there's a bid of $50 on that. And then we also have the Mitzner Meats. We have a $200 bid on that. It's called the Bowl Package. You get chuck roast, four steaks, three packages of hamburgers, and 6 pounds of ground beef. We also have North Star Stone, 300 square feet of thin veneer stone, your choice of stone, and it's delivered right to the house. No bids on that. And the Scott Skiles autographed collector's card from his record-setting NBA career. Come on, Plymouth people. Somebody over there has to have this card in their possession.
0: Okay, so those are items that you can bid on. And, of course, any pledge that you can make, you can do that by calling 574-772-6241. And we are off to a good start, but we've got a long way to go. Our goal for the day is $52,957.80, and that's $1 more than what we had last year.
1: And we're not quite halfway there. We're pushing it.
0: We got to get going.
1: Yeah, we got to get going. Come on, people, wake up. What time is it?
0: We mentioned earlier that we've given out 420 grants to 54 different schools, and those schools all the way from Elkhart County down to Ripley County and over to Benton County and Porter County, all over the state. And so we hope to be able to continue that. We give 20 grants three times a year. In September, in January, and in April, and we are taking grant applications from teachers right now for the September presentation of those 20 grants. The number to call, 574-772-6241, and we're going to continue here on the Radiothon in just a moment. For the best pizza in Pulaski County, it's Tippy's in Winnemac, proud supporters of the Cheryl and Welter Charitable Foundation. Tippy's wants to help teachers who work with underprivileged kids and reward those teachers with a salute to these local heroes on Saturday. From 4 to 10 p.m., there's special recognition of outstanding teachers, discounts on their meals and prizes, giveaways, and great food all night long at Tippy's. Tippy's Pizza in Winnemac, proud to support Cheryl's Foundation in helping teachers help underprivileged kids. here on the Radiothon to benefit the Sherrilyn Welter Charitable Foundation. We hope you'll give us a call with a pledge. 574-772-6241 is the number to call to either make a pledge or to bid on one of those six items that Al was talking about earlier.
1: I'm going to throw a little thing out there. The next call in on the phone that bids $250 or more, I will personally send you a $50 gift card to Tippies and Winamac.
0: Okay, Tippies, our sponsor here on the
1: Radiothon. Oh, yeah, they are a sponsor.
0: Yes.
1: We've been talking about them off and on, haven't we?
0: Yes,
1: I've been there before.
0: Uh-huh.
1: Yeah, it's right in town in Winamac.
6: Yeah, really?
1: A few times, maybe? A few times. I have my own cup.
0: So,
1: how bad is that?
0: So the next $250 or greater donation gets a $50 gift certificate.
1: I will mail them a $50 gift certificate.
0: Okay. 574-772-6241 is the number to call. And we have received, well, let's see if we can get some of those sheets back in here. We mentioned the Indiana Small and School Small and Rural School Association making a $500 donation. We mentioned our old friend Ron Buckley, a $50 donation. Of course, J.W. Hicks, they were in here to present that check for $2,500 as one of our silver sponsors. And the Choice Insurance Office staff, First Choice Insurance Office staff, donated that $250 as well. And Danae Howard from Grovertown with a $100 donation in memory of her late husband, Chris Howard.
1: It's amazing to learn about J.W. Hicks right here in Knox, a global supplier of items. That's just, it amazes me sometimes. When I worked at Plymouth Tube right here in Little Winamac, Indiana, when they put that German Descher mill in, it was the only restrained mandrel Descher mill, I know you don't know what that is, but in the world. And I kept thinking, I'm sitting in Winamac, and this is the only one in the world.
0: Yeah.
1: I mean, think about that. That's kind of blow your mind a little bit.
0: And really, the people, and I thought that the guys really expressed the cohesiveness of J.W. Hicks and the fact that they're worldwide.
1: Yes.
0: The best at what they do.
1: Yep.
0: Give us a call, 574-772-6241. We got to get those phones are ringing here as fast as we can. If you would like to make a pledge or to make a bid, do one or the other, give us a call, 574-772-6241. And we've got some interesting people coming up here on the program, and some real stories. Again, we mentioned this before, of the 420 grants, I'll bet there's 350 different ways those grants have been used. And two of my favorite grants to deliver were grants to help with comfort dogs and their training.
1: Something you don't really think about it being at the school, you know?
0: Yeah. Well, let's see. We've got some music coming up, and we'll be back with more of your donations and more stories about the Sherrilyn Welter Charitable Foundation.

0: 574-772-6241 is the number to call if you want to make a pledge or want to bid on one of those many items that we're taking bids on. Give us a call, 574-772-6241, and let's bring in the giving gal again. Stephanie Jones has been talking with us all morning about the value of giving, and boy, we've had some people really step up in the giving category so far, Steph.
1: I know, and what I love about it is, you know, people might have heard of this helper's high, which could also correlate to, like, this giving high. You know, giving lifts your mood, and, you know, in there from the sheriff and the son to superintendents to teachers to Al and Beck, you know, everybody, it seems like, I haven't heard anybody on the radio who has given and been involved and been in a bad mood, you know? I challenge somebody is we know that giving, whether it's financially or our time, I got to give a shout out to those that are answering the phones back there and keeping track of, you know, all the dollars that are coming in and keeping you organized, Harold. That is a gift. you know, it's going to lift the mood for the day.
0: Well, we're at about the 30% mark of where we need to get to, so there's still a lot of work to do. Give us a call, folks, at 574-772-6241. And, Stephanie, one of the things that we've talked about all morning, and that is how many different ways teachers can use this money, and you've alluded to the fact that the things that would never occur to us being a problem as far as affording something. Some of these kids, that $15 field trip fee can be huge.
1: Right. And it, you know, you think about just a kiddo being able to be included, you know, whether it is that field trip or, you know, earlier it was mentioned, you know, sports physical fees. Well, you can't play sports if you don't have your physical. And that fee may prevent some kiddo who has a great athletic ability, but, you know, there's a financial cost to playing sports. And I also think of, you know, we talk a lot about the impact that, you know, the foundation and the gifts that people are making to the teachers and to the students. But if we think about it, it's also to that parent, you know, of that financial burden. There are some, you know, parents that just don't have those extra dollars to pay for some of those extra things in school, such as that field trip or playing sports. And so, you know, my guess is they are so grateful and there's a relief for them that it's like, oh my gosh, somebody in our community, a stranger, you know, there's all these people that are calling in today. I get emotional thinking about it, but you know, if you're driving down the road or you're listening to the radio, as you are a stranger, but to that teacher, that parent, that child, man, you are providing something, an opportunity that we have no idea how it will change, you know, the course of their life because somebody was kind, somebody had an extra $10, $20, $30, $100 in their pocket, and they said, you know what, I'm going to use that to do good today in our community.
2: And it's knowing the need, Stephanie. You know, Tracy was watching a video one time at Harper's class. It was a dress-up day, and she, after the video, she's like, Dad, I noticed like only half the kids were dressed up. She goes, I don't understand. So she got in contact with the school, and they were like, some kids can't afford a costume. Some kids don't have that type of dress thing. And she said, I had no idea that need was there, so they started this kids' closet down there at Western Schools now, or they actually have a room in the school where they can have supplies, different things for the kids to wear on different dress-up days. And the contributions that people brought in, the clothing, is just unbelievable. I mean, they almost ran out of room immediately because nobody thought about it. Nobody, you know, you see a need.
1: Right.
2: I didn't know how bad it was for wheelchairs until I started pushing Brad around there toward the end of his life, you know, and it was like, wheelchairs don't push over gravel and rock and stone and mud, you know, so the need, and we're letting them know, yes, people, the need is there. Your money will be used for something very, very good for some young student and for a teacher.
1: I love that you mentioned that, Al, because I think, too, there's so many in our communities that they're like, we want to help, we don't know how, and so end up doing nothing. And so it's like you guys are taking that guessing work out of, like, if you have the financial means, make a donation, and we promise you, you know, that we know what those needs are, and we will be able to get the money to those that need it in the community, big and small.
2: Exactly.
0: You know, one of the things a couple of years ago that you talked about, Stephanie, in the area of giving was stretching yourself, doing more than you think you can do.
1: Yes. Well, I always love that. I love to give, keynote speeches at fundraisers or just, leadership conferences, whatever. And a memory that I have in my mind. So if you are not driving, if you are sitting in your office or sitting at home or wherever you are, I challenge you to lift your hand in the air. And that's how I feel like a lot of people give, is you're like, oh, I can do that. That's easy. I can lift my hand in the air. But if you just say, hey, I bet you could stretch it a little bit more to the ceiling, straighten it up, stretch it. That's what I ask people to do for giving. It's a little bit uncomfortable, but guess what? You can still do it. And, I like that visual of seeing a bunch of people in our community raising their hands to say, we are going to step up for our teachers, our kiddos, their family, and their community. But, not only are we going to raise our hand to help, is we're going to raise our hand a little bit higher to stretch. And I will say, over, my decade plus of giving every day, I have never missed a dollar I have given. And that includes those dollars that stretched me someday, where I really felt like God saying, you know what, instead of giving X amount, I want you to give this. And it's like, I don't know. But guess what? I've never missed it. And over and over again, I've seen how God has given those dollars to people who were really in need, and that's what you guys are doing. You are just being a vessel for what God is trying to do in your community.
2: It's all on faith, Stephanie, if you have the faith, to go that, to stretch. You were telling that story, and I was visualizing myself back in junior high trying to climb the rope up to the top of the gymnasium back when safety didn't matter for students, and you're hanging in the air 40 feet with a half-inch thick mat underneath of you, and you got 3 more feet to go to touch the ceiling, and everybody's hollering and screaming, and it was just like, I was not built to climb this rope, but by golly, I'm going to get to the top one way or the other. And that's like you said, that's reaching. It's just reaching for the top, reaching for the maximum.
1: So, what I like about what you said about that, Al, is you had people cheering you on.
2: Yes.
1: And that's what we are doing, is we are here, we're cheering you on, and we want to see our community, which, the community already is such a community of givers, but today is a day that we want to see you get involved and to stretch your gift. And Harold, I know in the past, we have had people who, have made a couple $100 donation, and, we start talking about stretching that gift, and they've called in again, they've sent additional money. And guess what? I don't think we've ever heard from those people to say, I wish I wouldn't have done that,
2: Exactly.
0: That really is the case. No question about that. Stephanie, here in the next hour or two, I'm going to ask you to tell your favorite story about giving, because you've been doing this for a long, long time and wrote that book, The Giving Challenge, and so we want to challenge you to talk about the your favorite story of all of those. So, Steph, we'll be talking with you again shortly.
1: Sounds good. Thanks, Harold.
2: Thanks, Steph.
0: There's the giving gal right there, and boy, does she have some giving stories. No question about that. 574-772-6241 is the number to call if you'd like to make a pledge.
2: The gift card has been given out. The $50 Tippy's gift card has been claimed.
0: It has been.
2: Yes, but who knows? I might give another one. Just hang in there and listen, people. I'll come up with something. Let's get these phones ringing.
0: Hey, we got a $500 pledge from Mary Lynn and Butch Ritchie, and not only that, but Mary Lynn's been working across the hall here all day long, so we really appreciate that.
2: Well, that's who's going to be eating Tippy's Pizza right there. They're the ones that won the gift card.
0: Okay. Scott and Melissa Vanderay donated $30 as well. And let's see, where am I? We've got a lot to do here, and our goal is very lofty, as we've been talking about all morning, that goal for today, so that we can continue to do what we've been doing, that is giving 20 grants three times a year, so 60 grants a year. And our goal for today is $52,957.80. That's $1 more than we got back in 2025. So we still got work to do, Al.
2: It's out there. And don't wait till 3:59:59 like the last couple of years. Let's let Harold breathe that last hour a little bit and let everybody enjoy it. So we sure appreciate every dollar given. Goes to a very, very good cause. Not one penny will be wasted of this money that we have donated today.
0: Again, 574-772-6241. And the auction items, the Blue Gate Theater tickets, that includes dinner for two and an overnight stay. We've got tickets for the Colts-Falcons preseason game coming up this Saturday in Section 444. We've got that personally autographed picture of Indiana Mr. Football, Miles McLaughlin, we're taking bids on. The Mitzner Meats Bowl package that includes a Chuck Roast, four steaks, three packages of hamburgers, 6 pounds of ground beef. We're taking bids on that, along with the bid for the 300 square feet of thin veneer stone for your home from North Star Stone, and your choice of the stone and delivered for your bid. And that autographed collector's card from Scott Skiles from his record-setting NBA career. So if you want to bid on one of those items, give us a call, 574-772-6241.
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1: We're on. Go make a difference. Here on the Radiothon, you can make a difference. Give us a call, 574-772-6241. And we've been talking about the needs of rural schools in Indiana. That's where we provide these grants to teachers who work in rural schools. Not that there isn't a need in the metro area, but the metro areas have more resources available.
2: Many more resources, yeah, absolutely.
1: Folks out here in Winamac or Knox or wherever, and it's all about the kids and the teachers who work with these kids, and no matter where they teach in rural schools, they see the need.
2: Exactly.
1: And one of those former teachers is Jim Daubenheyer, who was a teacher, coach, the last boys basketball coach at Kiwanis High School before it closed, right, Jim?
3: That's correct, Harold.
1: And then he went up and coached at South Central and taught at South Central for a long time. And I wanted to bring Jim in here for two things, Jim. First of all, as a head coach, head boys basketball coach, whether it was at Kiwanis or it was at South Central or wherever you coached, what's your favorite memory?
3: Oh, my. I had several at South Central, one or two at Monrovia. The very last game at Kiwanis was unique. That might be it.
1: Yeah.
3: But nobody's ever asked me that, and I don't really give it much deep thought.
2: Well, maybe you better start being prepared then.
1: you of course, again, kind of taught all over Indiana here. As you look at education today, now you've been retired for a few years, but what's the biggest difference teachers face between the time you started coaching and teaching and today?
3: Well, okay, here's my answer, like it or not. It's too much government involvement. From the federal government, the state government, teachers are trained to do a certain job, and they need to be hands-off to do it. Of course, there's going to be some evaluation.
1: Right.
3: But is way too much meddling on the part of everybody.
2: A micromanaging deal.
3: Micromanaging, yep. That's the perfect word for what I'm saying.
1: And of course, the grants that we award teachers, and a maximum grant of $600. Now, that doesn't sound like a lot of money, but a few hundred dollars in a classroom can make a big difference for these teachers, huh?
3: Well, certainly. Having taught and coached at two local schools and a couple others over my career, I've seen a lot of things up close that maybe people that just go to games or send their kids to school haven't seen. Some of the parents have seen such issues where money is needed for certain things. And I'm not going to get into particulars or any names here, but when you started this foundation years ago, I was all over it. I thought it was a wonderful idea. I still do. I'm delighted it's going as well as it is. And it's far-reaching. You've got Bloomfield and Ripley County, both areas where I have ancestors. I like that you've reached out there to Benton Central, that area, Benton County. It's what's the difference where they are? It's a rural thing, and it's a wonderful thing.
1: The need is there. Jim, thanks for stopping by and talking with us and reminiscing a little bit. I'll give you until later on to come up with that favorite memory of basketball.
3: Well, I may keep some of those to myself, but I there's quite a few of them. There's some I just as soon forget, but it's not just, obviously the wins are generally very nice to have, but there are other moments when you see kids succeed and grow, I mean, grow not just in height, but as players, as people, and that's very fulfilling to be a part of.
1: Jim Daubenheyer, former coach at South Central and at Kiwanis High School, the Kiwanis Indians. There's not a lot of us still old enough to remember.
3: Let me say this. I like to play golf every week or two with my friend Joe Good from Kiwanis. You've probably met Joe over the years.
1: Oh, sure.
3: But we play at Pondview, which is now impossible to get to. Maybe from Indianapolis or something.
2: You have to take Baseline Road, buddy. You can't take 35. They got 35 a miss.
3: I was on gravel roads a couple days ago. Gravel roads going the wrong way with ponds in them. And oh, my goodness. 35 is a pain in the neck. You can reach Winamac.
2: That's about it. As far as you can go.
3: All right. We're on the same page.
1: Okay, so there is a lot of people still marooned, and they can call us at 574-772-6241.
2: Absolutely,
1: right,
2: give them something to do. Yes, get on the phone. You know, I don't think people are understanding these auction item bids. The ones that have nothing. If you bid $25, you're on the board. I mean, you could end up with tickets to the Blue Gate Theater for under $100 or even under $50. Let's get bidding on these things.
1: 574-772-6241 is the number to call. We've gotten donations from David Kane, who donated $50 from Plymouth. 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And Patricia Krall from Durham, North Carolina, donated $30. Marina Shellcross from Chapel Hill, North Carolina, $10. And Pat Blinky, our old friend from Georgia, he's from Flowery Branch, Georgia.
2: Oh, my.
1: Flowery Branch, Georgia. And he donated $400 in memory of his parents, Al and Leslie Blinkley.
2: I wonder if he lives on Rose Road.
1: Give us a call, 574-772-6241, as soon as you can with your pledge or your bid on one of those bid items.
4: Matt's out there.
1: And, okay, we're going to have our next guest come in here.
2: I got him. I was just like,
1: okay,
2: come on. Yeah.
1: Wave him in here. I'll tell you what.
2: I didn't mean to be rude, brother.
1: Hey, Matt Bailey is joining us. We've got your microphone open there. And, of course, Bailey's Discount has been our biggest supporter since the inception of the Radiothon. And Bailey's comes up and says, hey, they'll match the first $6,000 in donations. And there have been years where it took us a few hours to get to that $6,000. It didn't take us that long today, Matt.
5: That's good. That's what we love to hear. Now, I do have one question. Right when I walked in the door, the team said, did you bring cash?
2: That's our cut.
5: I got that word too late, but I can understand why. You know, Becky's always the one that announces the amount, announces the giving, and she says, you have one responsibility, Matt, show up with the check. And I think last year or the year before, after we did the radio process that we're doing here, I reached into my pocket and I didn't have it. I forgot it on my desk. So yeah.
2: We should have charged you extra.
5: Yeah,
2: for that.
5: That's right. And believe me, Al, you don't want Harold's guys showing up on your doorstep to collect. It's a
2: bada bing, bada boom, right?
5: Yep.
2: I'm here for the money.
5: An ugly sight.
1: Matt, let me ask you, and there's no question of the success that Bailey's has had out there in a lot of different areas, but why did you guys get involved with us?
5: Yeah, you know, you never know. I think I've said before, it's easy to start a ministry or a foundation and say you're going to do it and announce it. It's hard to follow through, and it's hard to see it through. And, you know, as Baileys, we love getting involved with different ministries and foundations within the community. And, you know, so you step out that first or second year in confidence or faith, get a good feel, and Harold, I mean, talk about all in. And then over the years, you just see that foundation, your foundation grow and see that follow through and see things happen. So for us, and especially now, I believe ninth year, right?
1: Yes.
5: It's

0: to hear all these added stories every year, it gets us excited to be a part of this because that money is being used to impact our community and future generations.
1: The amazing part is that the teachers know what they need, the difference. You don't realize how many needs there are until they start, you know, when I'm going through, when I help you, you know, go through the things, I'm like, I would have never thought of this. I would have never thought of that. I would have never thought of this. And so you get the scope of every teacher, and at each level, the need is a little bit different. I mean, who would think that a teacher would need 5 xylophones in their class?
2: Yeah.
1: To help with the music and help with the hand-eye coordination. And there's so many things that are benefited from what they get. It's not, like you said, it's not just one thing. Okay, we're raising funds for food. No, I ate the food. All right, we raise funds for something else, and it continues to be used and passed down, and it just continues to help as they go along. So
0: yeah, the creativity is just such fun stories to hear. You know, it seems like the theme this morning kind of is the bathing suit story, you know. And I have a story that kind of goes along with that. From when I was in elementary school, I'm guessing it's fourth grade. It just came to my mind when we heard this earlier. You know, confidence is so important as a young kid or as a student in school. And all the things that you're doing provides that confidence for them. You think the bathing suit story is swimming trunks. When I was in school, I think for 1 week out of the year for PE class, we swam. You know, we went to the pool and swam. And there was one kid in our class that did not want to swim. He said, I remember him asking, saying he didn't want to. The teacher, no, you got to swim. So first day, go swim. He's the last one out of the locker room. And comes out, and he has these huge normal shorts on, like cargo shorts, oversized with a belt. He didn't have swimming trunks. That's why he didn't want to swim.
1: Oh, yeah.
0: And I just think of that story and look at what was said earlier of providing something as simple as a swimming suit. For him, that was a very difficult week for him. And I remember all the things that happened around that, of the teasing, you know, just all the things that go along with that, and the confidence that he would have had and would have just been something he didn't have to worry about if something as simple as a pair of swimming trunks. So just such powerful stories when you think about, and we don't think that end result. We just see that the money's given, the teacher's doing something, but end results sometime are life-changing.
1: And, you know, something like that at that age, that can affect you. I mean, it can really affect you, and it's something that carries over. You know, it's, like you said, confidence, lack of confidence, the need. I don't have a need. My neighbor does. You know, my dad told me one time, he goes, I can go show you where 5 people live that I work with, that we all make the same amount of money, and the need is different at each house.
0: Absolutely.
1: It's just how it is. And as a child, you have no control over that. You know what I mean?
2: And, you know, you see a lot of that at Bailey's. I mean, the bargains that you can give the people. I'll give you a little chance for a commercial here, but but the bargains you offer makes it possible for people to get some things that they may not otherwise be able to if Bailey's wasn't there.
1: Absolutely.
0: Yeah, it is. I mean, a big part of our business is, you know, people drive from all over to save money. Everybody loves to save money. but part of that is, you know, from our groceries to maybe a furniture item that someone couldn't afford. We just had swing sets, you know.
2: Yeah.
0: We had swing sets that were about $1,000 at Menards, exact same item. We had them for $399, $299. And so a lot of family, we heard a lot of great stories from that we would not be able to provide a swing set for our kids if, you know, if we didn't have this. So, and with that, though, you know, the community has been so supportive of our business, Stark County, surrounding counties, and we love opportunities to give back, and this is an absolute awesome opportunity to give back to our community because it's touching so many lives and so many school communities, so many families. It's just a great way. And just like what I think Stephanie was saying before, you know, you hear a lot of people, how do I get involved? I want to do something. I don't have time. Well, I'll say this. If you give money to this foundation, you can walk away knowing that the money is being used to make a difference in our community.
1: That's for sure. That's for sure.
2: And people come from all over to Bailey's. I got to tell you this story. My son Nathan and I went to a musical contest down in Lafayette one day, and I was wearing an Ox Redskin hat, and as we were walking away, someone stopped us from Lafayette and said, Hey, you're from Stark County. How long does it get?

0: will it take us to get the Baileys? They didn't know who I was, but they knew who Baileys were.
1: You know, when I was a kid growing up in Hobart, an excursion on the weekend was to go to Toto. I mean, it was like, yeah, man, let's throw some blankets and pillows in the back of the station wagon and let's head for Toto,
2: Make a day of it, right?
1: Definitely.
2: Yep, absolutely. Now you can come to the store in the morning, have a cup of coffee and shop a little bit and then take a break and have a good burger at Baileytown Burgers and keep on shopping.
1: And to throw in another commercial, my new living room at the house I bought has Bailey's furniture in it, and the young man that delivered the furniture, I don't know, he's a great big guy. Mm-hmm. I still have his thing on by my desk, I'll tell people. But so he showed up with my furniture, and I'm looking for the help, and I'm like, do you have any help? No. I'm like, dude, you got a sofa, a recliner? He goes, I know. And that man, younger guy, brought it all in, set it all up, and was gone in 45 minutes. And I just sat there in awe. I was sweating watching him. Yeah, right. And I'm like, so they got delivery too, and they know what they're doing. So I was pleased.
0: And I'll give you one last commercial here for Bailey's, you know, for $6,000.
1: Yeah, we can talk about it a little bit.
0: That's a lot of commercials, because we just had a cabinet set made out there. And boy, you talk about precision and first class. Thank you very much.
2: Well, we appreciate that, Harold. We really do. Yep, that's a big part of our business, the kitchen and bath cabinet business, and it is a precise business, and we have a great team there to make that happen. So,
1: well, if I'm on my electric recliner and the power goes out, will you come drag me out?
2: Hey, we have generators.
1: I didn't think
2: so
1: about
2: that. So
1: we'll
2: get you a generator for it.
1: I didn't think about that. My daughter says, Dad, don't be in that recliner if it's storming. What if you get stuck? I didn't think about that.
0: Matt, thanks so much for stopping by and visiting with us, and for your very generous donation again from Bailey's.
2: Yes, and thank you. Thank you, sir, for all that you're doing. Thank you.
0: There's Matt Bailey from Bailey's Discount and Cabinet. There's the check. I'll tell you, we can tell you, he brought the check.
1: I'll have dinner tonight now. He took care of us.
0: Okay, let's see. We've got a number of pledges sent in, and we invite you to join us at 574-772-6241. Janann Brown from Plymouth also made a donation of $100. Mary Harness, in memory of Dave Harness, made a contribution of $20. Holly and Mike Tomlin made a pledge of $50 here earlier as well. And talk about giving and receiving. Let's bring in the giving gal again. And Stephanie Jones has been joining us and has been talking about the giving challenge. And she's challenged our listeners, and we're getting some results here.
3: Oh, I love to hear that, Harold. It's fabulous. And your listeners might want to know, why is Stephanie known as the giving gal? Well, I've been giving the gift almost every day since January 1st, 2011. And that's over 5,700 gifts that I've been giving. And so you always bring me on here about just sharing on how it's impacted my life, but more importantly, you know, how other people can learn to give and how it can change their life. So I always love joining today because it's all about hearing great stories of people who have given, and then on the receiver, though. So what are you guys doing with those gifts and that money?
0: You also wrote a book called The Gratitude Challenge.
3: Yes, I did. You have a story in that book, and you get to share a bit about how through the most, you know, tragic moment in your life, which led to you starting the foundation, of how gratitude helped you. And I always love to say is there is this great connection between giving and gratitude. So I want your listener to think about this is today, if you can just be grateful for what you have. I'll give you an example of if I'm just grateful for the clothes I have, the shoes I have, the purses I have, you know, these material things that I have, I can be content with what I have and I don't need more. And if I don't need more, then I can take those dollars that I would spend, you know, maybe over the next 3-6 months on clothes, shoes, purses, fill in the blank, whatever your kind of kryptonite is. And you can use those dollars to give them away. And today we would like you to think about, what are you grateful for? What can you just be content with what you have? And say, you know what, I don't think I need to buy that for the next couple of months. And I'm going to take that money and I'm going to give it to the foundation and make a donation to make an impact into the community to, you know, some of these kiddos that don't have some of these basic needs that we've been talking about today.
0: Well, we've been talking about giving and we've been talking about receiving and what these teachers are able to do with a few hundred bucks in the classroom. Again, we've talked about it all morning. It's amazing what they can do with just a few hundred bucks.
1: Yeah, they turn it into a life-changing, literally life-changing event for some kids because it wouldn't have the opportunity to be utilizing what the teacher has got for that class on their own. And then it takes the pressure off the teachers also, because I still don't understand why and how some of these teachers have to spend their own resources to get certain things that they want for their classes. You know, but that is what it is. So stepping in, filling the gap, taking that pressure off the teachers, they're able to expand their classroom and get the things that they need for the students to keep learning and advancing is just, it's really, it just makes me feel really good all over.
3: Well, I think too, Al, as you bring up a great point is, you know, most grants, most funding that is out there, a lot of times it's the school corporation that it's applying for, and you have individual teachers that do see these needs, and our teachers are, you know, the heart of our communities, and they have such big hearts, and many times they are dipping into their own wallets and their own pockets because they see these needs and they want these kids to have some of the basic things or to be able to do things that everybody else in the classroom is doing. And that's where the Cheryl Lynn Walter Foundation really does fill that gap, because now you know, the 420 grants that you've been able to give out, the thousands of dollars, those are thousands of dollars that teachers have not had to spend out of their own, you know, pockets, because a lot of things that you guys fund, you know, it's not in the school district's budget to do so.
1: Correct,
3: and very,
1: correct.
3: You know, I mean, you can't fund everything, you know, and all the needs are so individual, you know, how would you even go, oh, wait, you know, we have these two kiddos in our class that have this need this year, and it changes next year. And that's why I love the grants that you guys give, because they are so flexible, and you guys aren't telling the schools and those teachers of this is how you have to use the money. It's, no, what's the need for underprivileged kids in these rural communities, and then we're going to give you the funds to be able to meet that. But we cannot do that without the listeners and their donations today. And today is, you know, your guys' biggest fundraiser. And so I just really challenge, you know, the listener is right now, if you're kind of on the fence, I mean, my question, this is what I do. You know, I've given a gift every day, like I said, 5,710 days. I, you know, calculated it. And man, whenever I see that opportunity, it's like asking myself of why not? What would be my excuse not to give this money today? And there's not a lot of really good excuses I have found over the past decade for not giving a gift or money. And I can tell you is the times that I don't, the times where I feel like, yeah, I should do this, I should participate, I should give this gift, and I don't, I regret it. You know, it's almost like it nags at me, it weighs at me, but I have never regretted a gift that I've given, money that I have given away, money that I have donated, you know, to amazing nonprofits. And so I just really challenge the listener, you know, is to say, okay, why not? Why not make that gift today that impacts teachers, children, and their family in our community?
0: Of course, we've been talking about monetary gifts. That's what we're looking for today. But I know you and those 5,710 gifts that you've given haven't all been monetary. It's giving is has a lot of different facets to it.
3: Yes, you know, and yeah, I'm focused on the monetary today because you guys are raising funds. But, you know, I always say, our words can be gifts, you know, the gift of encouragement, the gift of writing somebody a note, whether it's a thank you note or I'm thinking about you, you know, is you think about what your volunteers are doing today, Al being there, you know, those that are answering the phones, you know, like everybody is volunteering their time. These are all gifts that we can give. And what I've found over this decade and a past is there are hundreds, if not thousands, of ways to give, but we just have to look for it. And sometimes we have to look harder than others. And today, if you're listening, you don't have to look for that gift, you know, like start your giving challenge today and make a financial gift and you won't regret it.
1: And on the flip side, Stephanie, you know, we've done in the past with our giving where like, do we want to do this? Are we going to do this time? And, you know, Tracy and I would talk about it and you'd kind of like agonize over it. Then you're like, well, let's just go ahead and do it. And then that would be the most joyous gift that we gave, because you have to pull the trigger. You have to just follow the lead. If you feel led to do that, just do it. And like you said, it's just, you're going to be blessed by the blessings you give. I could give you 100 examples of times that we've done something and then, or spent some money to do something, and then it was returned to us more than what we did. So it is, it's a commitment. I mean, Harold's commitment is obvious. You know, I mean, this is his passion, this is his commitment, and people have supported him this whole time, and that's why it's been 9 years. Just for the people that are calling on the phone now, the people that are dropping off donations, and the people that are here helping, it's all for one thing, and it's to take that next step and get to that next year to continue to help people.
3: No, I love that. Oh, go ahead, Harold.
0: No, I was just going to let you off the hook here for a minute, and because we've got a whole lot more questions for you, and we've got we've got some guests coming up here that I think are going to be very interesting to you and all of our listeners. So we'll talk with you again in a few minutes, Steph.
3: Sounds good. Good luck.
0: Give us a call, 574-772-6241. We'll be back. In Pulaski County, it's Tippies and Winnemac, proud supporters of the Cheryl and Welter Charitable Foundation. Tippies wants to help teachers who work with underprivileged kids and reward those teachers with a salute to these local heroes on Saturday. From 4 to 10 p.m., there's special recognition of outstanding teachers, discounts on their meals and prizes, giveaways, and great food all night long at Tippies. Tippies Pizza in Winnemac, proud to support Sherwood's Foundation in helping teachers help underprivileged kids. Well, joining us right now here in the studio is Cameron Gilbert. He was one of the original supporters of the Cheryl and Welter Charitable Foundation when we started back many years ago, and we didn't have a clue about what we were doing or how it was going to happen, but we just knew that we wanted to help teachers help underprivileged kids. And Cameron, you jumped in right away with a major donation. Why did you do that when I didn't even know what we were doing?
4: The two reasons. One is my long-standing relationship with you, and I had incredible faith that if you were telling me something, it may not be the gospel, but it was close to it, and so that was that important. And number two, I was the CEO for a long time of, or for a good while, Stark Memorial, longtime resident of Stark County now, and despite maneuvering all over the world these days, and I still call Stark County home. I have to thank Dr. Fritz for that. He told me 20 some years ago, I moved here from New Orleans, and everyone thought, oh, I'll do 3 or 4 years here and then move on. He said, no. He said, once you put that toe in the Yellow River, you're here for life. And so with that said, and Dr. Fritz was a wonderful chief of staff for me and a wonderful physician for this community. With that said, I was intimately aware of the problems in Stark County on the lack of resources for this population. And I recall those early days with you, Harold, that we truly had no idea where the money was going or what we were exactly going to do. We just knew somebody had to step up and do something, and you were driving this really hard. And I agreed that I may not see the end use of the funds at that time. But wow, let's look back, and it's hard to argue that we were not at least directionally correct.
0: Well, we've given out now 420 grants to teachers in 54 different schools,
4: yeah,
0: in 24 different school corporations all over the state.
4: Yes.
0: And it's definitely having an effect. And as we've been talking with some of these teachers today, you can hear how those resources are being used. And our maximum grant is $600, but it's amazing what a teacher can do with a few hundred dollars in the classroom.
4: It is, Harold. And I mentioned earlier that, you know, we have historically traveled a whole lot. And I bring that up for the purpose of explaining that you see a lot of common problems throughout America and other countries too, and that's the smaller rural areas, the smaller towns, just tend to really get left behind. And when you're talking about resources and funds, and the fact that you were able to pull that original coalition together and build this is incredible. And then the other part is that Christy and I had recently adopted two special needs girls from North Dakota, and so we kind of thought those years were behind us, but now we have a six-year-old and eight-year-old girl with special needs, and the lack of resources even within that sub-population is enormous, and anything we can do to help the teachers meet the needs of not just our kids, but any kids out there, it's just a good thing to do.
0: One of the things that we want to do is recognize your Gilbert Fund as a gold partner with the Sherrilyn Welter Charitable Foundation, because you've been one of our most consistent supporters, and so we want to include you as a gold partner. And the Gilbert Fund is kind of interesting to me because you do worldwide things with that, don't you?
4: Yeah, so that actually started out of a social impact project at Harvard that basically it was kind of like trying to streamline societal issues with using resources and monies in a non-traditional way. So, for example, the Gilbert Fund, we do not take any outside donations. None, zero, zilch. We use only our personal family fund, and we underwrite charities in Honduras and charities in India. We, through my daughter Shelby, when she was working in India at an orphanage for special needs children, that became near and dear to our heart. And so we support children with special needs who are also without parents in just outside Hyderabad in India. And you say, well, why don't you do that at home? Well, we do that at home. But with that said, I've traveled there, and the need is beyond description. These kids are in, most of them have severe neurological problems due to malnutrition. And they're over, the doors are bursting at the seams with little babies all the way up to 17-year-olds trying to get in to get help. We also support a psychiatric refugee camp in Colombia that doesn't have any psychiatrists. And so now we employ and support two of the only psychiatrists in that entire country.
0: Wow. Wow. So you're involved with helping kids here in Indiana and all over the world.
4: Yes, and we also started, we have about 70 different houses that we've purchased for, and multifamily units for low-income people. Most have children who just really need some help and trying to get ahead. And a lot of them suffer with significant mental illness. And that's, as you know, has always been a cause near and dear to my heart. I think it's the neglected, the invisible population in America. And as you and I have talked about in the past, societies are often judged historically by how you treat the least of these, those who are most vulnerable. And these people are very, very vulnerable. And so we have about 70 homes stay completely full, and we run those. That's also was a spinoff from the Gilbert Fund.
0: Well, one of the things early in our friendship that we did together is we did a little coaching to get together. And yes. So I know how competitive you are, and I understand you want to do a little challenge with a gift for the Sherilyn Welter Charitable Foundation today, huh?
4: Yeah. So my family, the Gilbert Fund, we will donate $7,000 today for Cheryl's charity, regardless of what else happens. However, if those at Stark Memorial and or Plaski Memorial, through corporation, just individual staff, volunteers who work at those hospitals, if they can come up with another $7,000 in whatever way, then we'll donate another $7,000 for a maximum of
0: $14,000. Wow, so you're going to be willing to give $14,000. They would give $7,000. That's $21,000. That helps us toward our goal.
4: Yeah, well, you know, the hospitals need to step up, right? When I didn't fully appreciate, I've always understood the medical mission of the hospitals, obviously. And when I came here from New Orleans, it was such a different world because the responsibilities of being an economic engine for our community, when you're a hospital, and the enormous amounts of money that flow in and out of hospitals, they need to do their part, and I'm sure they will. They have some wonderful doctors and staff and nurses, and I have no doubt they'll step up. So I will leave the logistics up to you, Harold, but if they want to call in and just say, I work at Plaski, I would like for this to go towards the matching grant, or I work at Stark Memorial, go Stark, then I'm a physician there, I'm a this there, I'm a that there, then that will also go towards it. So really, they just need to each do $3,500 or $4,000, $3,000, or however it shakes out. They need to hit $7,000 or above, and then we'll match that. And you're right, then that results in a donation of $21,000.
0: Wow. Cameron, thank you so much for stopping by and visiting with us again today, and thank you for your generosity for the Sherilyn Welter Charitable Foundation.
4: Well, thank you, Harold, for what you do, and I hate it if I didn't have a minute here just to commend you once again, like I do every year, on taking a horrific tragedy that hit you and your wife and turning it into something that was that has a lot of good outcomes to it, a lot of very positive results. And that takes a special family to do what you and your wife have done.
0: There's Cameron Gilbert, one of our major supporters all these years here on the Sherilyn Welter Charitable Foundation Radiothon.
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0: Joining us now is Jacob Armstrong from Winnemac Middle School, who received a grant from the Cheryl and Walter Charitable Foundation here a while back. Jacob, tell our listeners how you use that grant to help kids.
10: So I use that grant to order a Nintendo Switch for our esports program. We started our esports this past spring with chess, which was nice because they could do it on their Chromebooks. But beyond that, we didn't have any systems for them to use to expand that. So beginning this fall, we are adding Mario Kart to our list. And I've already had a bunch of kids come up to me and say, Mr. Armstrong, I'm excited to try out Mario Kart this year, which is a cool thing. Ideally, it gives some kids new opportunities. Not every kid wants to play basketball or football or things like that.
0: Yeah.
10: But this is another way we can reach them and get them excited about school. So we will start in September. So we'll have our first set of practices here in about 3 weeks. So that's something we're looking forward to.
0: Tell me what a practice would be like.
10: So they'll stay after school like they would for a traditional practice. And thankfully, our esports league, it's called the Indiana Esports Network, they give us a list in advance of the tracks that they'll use so we can get our esports athletes ready to play those specific maps so that they are ready to compete at their best.
0: So it isn't just playing games. They've got to do it in a very organized manner, huh?
10: Yeah, that's something I think people miss with esports. Is it does catch a lot of those skills that you would get from traditional sports. They still have to know how to communicate. They still have to know how to focus in the heat of the moment and all those kinds of things that they would pick up with, you know, physical sports. So it's nice that they can get those here also.
0: So kids who are playing games on the internet are finding a way to be very competitive. And get some recognition out of it, too, huh?
10: And not only that, now a lot of colleges will also give scholarships for that. Even smaller colleges, like D3 colleges that can't give athletic scholarships, can give esports scholarships.
0: Really?
10: So it's a way for our kids to, make some extra money for college also.
0: What's your favorite story out of this so far?
10: So I played esports in college. And it's very strange to be, you know, taking your business classes during the day and then having an accountant beat you up on a random video game on a Thursday. It's a strange experience.
0: So it's learning all of the things you do in sports, the discipline, the organization, the frankly hard work to be successful, huh?
10: Right, and it gives everybody a place to belong, which is nice.
0: Wow, that is really unusual. You know, I've told some prospective donors that we've given out 420 grants so far, and I'll bet they're being used in 350 different ways. Now I think they're being used in 351 different ways.
10: I would say so.
0: Tell our listeners about the grant process and how you submitted the grant and how that works.
10: Yeah, so we had that passed along to us from our principal, who said if any of you are looking for ways to raise money for your programs, this would be a great way to do it. And since it's something that's brand new, it's hard to get folks into work concessions and other ways to raise money. So this made a great launching point for me to submit that email that said what we were using it for. I said we had done a warm-up on some borrowed equipment to see if there was any interest, and there was. And I heard back from you guys, and you came and brought us a check.
0: This is great. To our listeners out there who might be considering donating to the Sherrill and Welter Charitable Foundation, Jacob, what would you say to those folks out there?
10: I think our schools have so many opportunities for things that would be better if we had sources of funding like this. So the more we can get, the more you can give out, obviously, which is great, gives us more opportunities.
0: Well, Jacob, listen, we've got to find more time to talk about what you're doing, and we're going to do that before the year is over. This is just fascinating to me, how you used not only how you used the grant, but how you got this program started, and how many kids are involved.
10: We did a Mario Kart tournament last fall just to see if there was interest. And just here in our Winnemac Middle School, we had 120-something kids that played in that tournament.
0: Wow. Now that's getting kids involved in something really positive and getting a lot of kids involved, huh?
10: Yeah, we had our finals in the auditorium, and I have never been in a louder room in my life.
0: This is just awesome. Like I said, now we have 351 different ways our grants are being used, and we appreciate you taking time and explaining this. And like I said, Jacob, you and I are going to get together, and we're going to do a little longer interview on this and get some of your kids involved as well.
10: I look forward to it.
0: There's Jacob Armstrong from the Winnemac Middle School with a unique approach to how he's using the grant from the Sherrill and Welter Charitable Foundation. Give us a call, 574-772-6241. That's the number to call. And joining us again is the giving gal, Stephanie Jones. And boy, it's been a rather interesting hour here, Steph.
11: When I heard I didn't catch his name, but from the Gilbert Fund, the 7,000 personal donation, which was amazing right there. But then to add on, which I always love a good challenge. Hello, the author of the Giving Challenge, the Gratitude Challenge. I'm always up for a good challenge. Is then to challenge those hospitals, $7,000, whether you're a doctor, nurse, staff, from the corporation, and then there's an additional opportunity to get $7,000, so potential $21,000. Absolutely incredible giving incredible gift, and then an incredible giving opportunity to get many more people involved.
0: And, of course, the Baileys with Matt Bailey earlier in the hour talking about, they are involved in the community, but the Sherrill and Welter Charitable Foundation is special to them for a number of reasons. And Cameron Gilbert coming up with $7,000, that's outstanding in itself. But then to challenge other people, he said, I'll give another $7,000. If those two hospitals that get together and give $7,000.
1: Yeah, that's amazing. That gets way more people involved. And then they start talking about it. And I did this, and I gave for that, and it was matched, and it ended up being doubled or tripled or whatever. You just got to take the step and grab the phone and call in and let us put your money to use.
0: Yeah.
11: Yeah, absolutely.
0: And any employee or the corporation itself from those two hospitals could get together, and the two hospitals get $7,000. We're going to give $21,000 out of this. This is a game changer, Steph.
11: And this is, here's another gift that your listener can give. So let's say you don't work at one of those hospitals, but you know somebody that does. The gift of contacting that person and saying, hey,
1: I use your name.
11: this radio, no, but just saying, like, contact your friend that works there, you know, and saying, hey, this radiothon's going on today. I heard there's an amazing opportunity to get your money matched. Like, would you consider giving a gift so they can get this extra $7,000? So
1: exactly.
11: I would even say is, if you don't work there, but you know someone that does, send them a text, give them a phone call, make a gift yourself, and challenge your friend to, you know, get a gift. Let's keep that challenge going with even people who are outside. There's so many ways that we can give today.
1: And then people have to realize also, like, I know Plymouth Tube used to do that. I don't know about the tube company that owns it now, but they would match your funds. So, like, if I gave $200, then they would match that $200. A lot of companies, corporations, and businesses will match the giving that their employees give. So that's something else to look into.
0: There's,
11: yes, absolutely.
0: Something else, Steph, you just kind of jarred in me. What if someone said, I'll give in the name of that person who works at the hospital?
11: Look at us being creative here, you know. That's the thing about giving. You know, I said it earlier, is like there's lots of ways to give. You can always be creative. So I love that, Harold.
0: Cameron Gilbert gives $7,000, and boy, that's super. But $21,000 is even more super.
1: Super, super.
0: Super, super. So
11: that's a lot. Harold, remind the audience, because, you know, your grants, they are smaller grants. You know, we're not talking tens of thousands of dollars, one grant. And you think about what $7,000 can do a lot, can give away a lot of grants. But $21,000, I mean, that's game-changing for the opportunities that are available for your guys' grant giving.
0: And, you know, we are the only organization in the state of Indiana who does what we do. That is, give small grants to teachers who work with underprivileged kids in rural schools. No other organization in the entire state does what we do. And something like Cameron has just set the stage for, that's a game changer. That's a game changer. So you folks at Stark Hospital and at Pulaski Memorial Hospital, by the way, we're in the Pulaski Memorial Hospital studio.
1: Yeah, I see that there. Yeah.
0: And so if those folks could come up with $7,000, Cameron says he'll give he'll match that $7,000. So we're looking for $21,000 out of you hospital folks here on the Radiothon. Ooh, what an hour.
11: I love it. What an hour. Keep it going, right?
1: We're hanging on. Oh, my.
0: Absolutely. And we've got another big hour coming up here just shortly. We do want to mention that Angie Hamilton has donated $50 to the cause today. And Wapple Grain and Herb has donated $100. And also, here's an interesting one. Debbie Burke Grandstaff also donated $200, and she was Cheryl. Our Cheryl was in her first graduating class as a teacher.
1: Oh, wow!
0: So thank you very much, Debbie, for that $200 donation. I'm looking at my clock here. Where are we? We've got some bids on the bid items.
1: Yes,
0: there.
1: Let's hit this real quick. So we have a $200 bid on the Blue Gate Theater, two tickets for the show of your choice, dinner for two, and an overnight stay for two. That's a beautiful facility up there and just great for sound. And then we have Colts versus Falcons preseason tickets for this Saturday, two tickets in section 444, row 3. We don't have a bid. So if you bid $50, you could get two Colts tickets for this Saturday so far. Personally autographed picture of Indiana Mr. Football Miles McLaughlin. It's a $50 bid on that. Mr. Meats is up to $250 bid for the bull package. Chuck roast, four steaks, three packages of hamburgers, 6 pounds of ground beef. So that's at $250. North Star Stone, 300 square feet of thin veneer stone. Your choice of the stone delivered to the house. There's no bid on that yet. So bid 30, 40, 50 bucks. Let's get these started. Then the Scott Skiles autographed collector's card from his record-setting NBA career. That's also no bid yet. So we have a few that have no bid. So whatever you bid, you might get it.
0: Let's just get it started. $5, $10.
1: Yeah, you might. I mean, you might be able to go to a Colts game for 30, 40, 50 bucks. Who knows?
0: Okay, 574-772-6241, and we'll remind you employees of Stark and Pulaski Hospitals, you have a challenge from Cameron Gilbert. If you, between the two hospitals, can get $7,000 donated, he'll match that, and we'll come out of this with $21,000 for the Cheryl and Welter Charitable Foundation. We've got more coming up in our number, what is that, four?
1: Three?
0: Whatever. We'll be back here with more in just a few minutes.
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14: 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City of Knox's Fall Bash and annual alumni reunion. 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The poster's there. 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Community Calendar on Air brought to us by the Papa. It is Papa Farm Pizza downtown Knox. It is pizza worth driving for, 772-5888. They open daily, Tuesday through Saturday at 3 p.m. downtown Knox. And catch that wood-fired pizza wagon at an event near you.
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17: The Stark County Commissioners announced they have adopted an ordinance that updates contractor registration requirements across the county. I'm Becca Shepherd for Stark County Family Dentistry from the WKVI Information Center. The commissioners adopted Ordinance 2026-26 during their August 18th meeting, amending Sections 4 and 5 of the county's 2006 Contractor Registration Ordinance. The changes to the ordinance update the wording when it comes to those responsible for payment, clarify minimum insurance requirements, and establish an anniversary-based annual renewal process for contractor registrations. Under the ordinance, applicants are required to provide proof of $1 million in public liability and property damage insurance, workers' compensation coverage, and a $5,000 bond payable to Stark County and all towns, cities, and municipalities within the county. The ordinance also changes the annual registration renewal deadline. Rather than using a single yearly renewal date, registrations will now be renewed based on the anniversary date of the original issuance. The ordinance will take effect upon adoption and publication as required by law. A full copy of the ordinance is available for inspection at the Stark County Planning and Building Department and at the Stark County Auditor's Office. The Marshall County Sheriff's Department continues to actively investigate the disappearance of 34-year-old Joshua M. Obrokta, who was last seen on Friday, August 7th of this year in the Plymouth and Culver areas. On Tuesday, August 18th, at approximately 5 p.m., the vehicle that Obrokta was last observed driving was located in the 5,000 block of East Toto Road in Stark County. The vehicle had been involved in a collision. However, no driver or occupant of the vehicle could be located at the time. Obrokta is still reported missing, and it is believed he may have fled the scene of the collision on foot. Obrokta is described as a white male, approximately 5 feet 11 inches tall, weighing approximately 170 to 200 pounds, with brown hair and brown eyes. A photo of Obrokta can be found online at WKVI.com. The Marshall County Sheriff's Department and the Stark County Sheriff's Department are asking anyone who may have information regarding Joshua Obrokta's whereabouts or welfare to contact the Marshall County Sheriff's Department at 574-936-3187. Or the Stark County Sheriff's Department at 574-772-3771. Eligible Hoosiers affected by the recent storms across Indiana can request up to $5,000 in emergency assistance through the State Disaster Relief Fund. These emergency aid grants can be used to help replace basic items such as food and clothing for Hoosiers in need of assistance after recent storms. Applications for the State Disaster Relief Fund can be submitted by calling Indiana 211 or on the Indiana Department of Homeland Security's website. The state is also collecting damage reports through Indiana 211, and information submitted through those reports will be used to analyze and determine recovery needs. Citizens in need of assistance may also call 211 to get connected with local resources and services. Emergency replacement SNAP benefits have also been activated for eligible recipients who lost food due to the storms. Affected SNAP recipients must submit an affidavit for replacement benefits within 10 days of the event, and the loss must be verified. The Stark County Commissioners adopted an ordinance this week that removes a fee exemption for permits issued for agricultural structures. The Commissioners adopted the ordinance, Ordinance 2026-25, on Tuesday, August 18th of this week. The ordinance amends Section 652 of the Stark County Code. According to the notice of adoption, the new ordinance removes subsection D from that section entirely. Subsection D previously stated that there was no fee required for permits issued for agricultural structures. The notice states that the change removes the exemption in order to help ensure that all development within the county is treated equally. The ordinance became effective immediately upon approval by commissioners. A full copy of this ordinance is available at the Stark County Planning and Building Department and at the Stark County Auditor's Office. WKVI News and Information on the Hour is brought to you by Dr. Andrew Frazier and the staff over at Stark County Family Dentistry in Knox, now in their location on Highway 35 next to First Source Bank. Their office phone number is 574-212-2008. I'm Becca Shepherd from the WKVI Information Center. Don't forget to visit our website, WKVI.com, or our Facebook page, Tri-County News, for all of your local news 24/7.
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17: Turning now to funeral arrangements. Sherlene A. Coffin passed away August 16th. Visitation will be held from 5 to 8 p.m. Central Time today, Thursday, August 20th, at Reynolds Funeral Home Hamlet Chapel. Funeral services will be held tomorrow, Friday, August 21st, at 11 a.m. Central Time, also at the funeral home, with an additional visitation taking place from 10 a.m. until the time of the service. That's in memory of Sherlene A. Coffin. 82-year-old Sandra K. DeGard of Knox passed away August 15th. There will be a funeral service held tomorrow, Friday, August 21st, at 1 p.m. Central Time, with visitation taking place 2 hours prior to services at M.C. Smith Funeral Home in Knox. That's in memory of 82-year-old Sandra K. DeGard of Knox. 95-year-old Virginia May Betty Bope Golding Vogel of Knox passed away on August 18th. Services for Betty will be held Saturday, August 22nd at M.C. Smith Funeral Home in Knox. A private family gathering will begin at 10 a.m. Central Time, followed by public visitation from 11 a.m. to 1 p.m. Central Time, with the service to begin at 1 p.m. That's in memory of 95-year-old Virginia May Betty Bope Golding Vogel of Knox. Remember, you can find complete obituary information online at WKVI.com.
0: Go make a difference. You can make a difference by calling 574-772-6241. In the studio with us right now is a principal of Culver Community High School. Brett Barrett is joining us, and his school has figured out how to do this grant thing from the Sherlyn Welter Charitable Foundation. Culver has received more in grants than any other school in our realm. 48 grants received, $23,351.86, and about half of that has been at the high school, about half at the elementary school. And Brett, thanks for stopping by. Tell our listeners how some of those grants have been used.
19: Well, first of all, thanks for that. That's a great stat to hear. You know that Culver's leading the area in the grants, so we really appreciate that. But obviously, we're telling our teachers, apply, apply, apply. You know, anytime those grants come out, we're telling them, encourage them, because obviously we've received some and it goes to great use. So I know at the middle school, high school, we've had many departments that have been affected by receiving the grants, which is awesome. We've had our DHH program, which is our deaf and hard of hearing program, receive funds for like hearing aids and different things where they may not be able to purchase those and use those. I know our PE department has used them for our skating line program that we do, where kids are not able to afford the skates, to rent the skates out, and would never skate if they had this, you know, if they didn't have this grant to do that. So there's opportunities there for it. I know our life skills program, which is our applied skills program, where they're gaining life skills every single day, received a grant to help them with cooking items and learn how to cook and learn those life skills that they're going to take away after high school and would never have that opportunity. So we tell our teachers to use it as much as possible, use, you know, apply those things. And obviously we appreciate, you know, our students receiving the grants, because honestly, they wouldn't have opportunities if they didn't get it.
0: As you look at the, and you've been in education now for
19: a long time.
0: What's the biggest change that you deal with as a principal as opposed to 10 or 15 years ago?
19: That is a great question. Honestly, I would say accountability is a huge challenge that we have. Mm-hmm. And then obviously resources is another thing. So, you know, when we talk about my changeover going from teaching to the principal role and things like that, just, you know, maintaining the, I guess we want students to do the right things at all times. And so that accountability is sometimes hard nowadays, you know, with societies, things are changing, but obviously we're going to that. But obviously in our case, in our corporation, we have like a 50% reduced lunch, free and reduced, where we know our students, when they walk away from us from school, they may not get food. They may not get the opportunities that they're going to get when they go home. So we know at school, we got to be the ones to provide it. So

0: that we're very happy of. So that is a huge challenge, but obviously that's why we're in education.
1: You know, anytime I'm around the Culver schools, I'm always impressed by the facilities and how well they're kept. How when you walk the halls, the students are respectful. And, of course, the many, many teachers we've worked with, first of all, are very creative.
0: Absolutely.
1: You know, that hey, a few hundred bucks, we can do ABC that we couldn't have done before.
0: And it goes a long way. Yeah, when you talk about the grants that you receive, you know, there's $600 grants that they're getting for a classroom. That does go a long way, especially, you know, you're talking about supplies or different items that we talked about, life skills, cooking or whatever. That can last an entire year for them. So it sets them to set, you know, a great curriculum for those students so they can learn, and hopefully they take pride. And then I think that bleeds into the school a little bit with your culture. And you talk about, you walk around the hallways and you see respectful kids because they have a little bit of pride in what they're doing. And I think obviously receiving the grants and doing things like that help the entire culture.
1: How's the new school year going at Culver Community High School?
0: So far, so good. I better knock on wood here. obviously, energy is always there at the beginning of the school year, which you love. You know, the first couple of days, everybody's excited to see friends, new classes. That energy goes away. The buzz kind of goes away about week two, week three, and reality sets in. Yeah. But we've had a great start to the school year, and hopefully, you know, with everything behavior-wise and mentality-wise, Friday night footballs are starting this Friday, so you get that energy feel too, so hopefully things will continue the way they are.
1: Yeah. Going forward now, you need to tell your teachers that we're taking grant applications right now up until the end of August for distribution in September.
0: Absolutely, and especially if we want to stay number one, right? If we want to stay number one getting those grants, they better start applying.
2: Gotta stay in the lead. That's right, gotta stay in the lead. Hang on.
0: So, yeah, and again, we're appreciative of everything that Sherrilyn Foundation has given our opportunity to our students, and obviously not just our students, but you're talking about local students in the counties in the area. So we really do appreciate everything it has done.
1: Well, we appreciate you stopping by and visiting with us, and encourage you to keep things going, because we outsiders hear so many positive things about the Culver schools.
0: Well, we appreciate that. And two things I want to say before we go. Obviously, we have a check here from the class of 2026. They want to donate to the foundation. They know, obviously, local students, helping local students is big. So they want to make sure they did that. So we have a $500 check from them, which we appreciate. But obviously, then I appreciate the foundation just as well. People may know, may not know, but it's probably been about 28, 29 years ago, I had Cheryl in class, student taught her in biology class here in Knox when I was student teaching biology. So just knowing that connection of Cheryl is there with me, with Culver, and giving out to the students, I can't appreciate it any more than what it's done.
1: I had forgotten that.
0: It's been a while. Thanks.
1: Thanks for sharing that.
2: So you're not 35.
0: I am not 35.
1: I am not 35. There's Brett Barrett. He is the principal at Culver Community High School here on our radiothon. And we'll expect to get more applications from Culver coming up.
0: Yes, sir.
1: All right. Let's go over some of the donations we've gotten. And, you know, we had that big challenge earlier from Cameron Gilbert, challenging the hospitals in Winnemac and Knox, the Stark and Pulaski hospitals. And he said he'll match $7,000. And we got the first bite on that. Jackie Elsie is pledged $50 in memory of her mother Eunice Barnett, who worked at Stark Hospital for 30 years. And so she said, hey, I'd like to get that match for my $50. So Jackie, thank you very much for that donation. And we're off and running on getting that $7,000 match
3: turned into
1: now it's
3: game changer.
1: $6,950 is all we need from those two hospitals.
3: That's right. That's right.
1: Okay, so we'll keep track of that. So 574-772-6241. We have, let's see, we have a couple of more donations here.
3: Yes.
1: Dennis and Laura Eastock, they

0: $150 donation in memory of their sister who passed away, 15 years old. And Kurt Coffin, who was a 16-year-old who passed away. So in memory of them, Dennis and Laura donated $150.
1: And then I have a pledge here from the Lacrosse Lions Club for $500 from Craig Anger. And they are having a pork chop sale on September 5th at the corner of 421 and 8 from 9 o'clock until they're gone. So they made us a good contribution. So let's go buy some pork chops and we can give back to them.
0: All right. That comes from Craig Anger. And we appreciate the support of the Lacrosse Lions Club very, very much. To Thad and Natasha Beecham, $100 donation given, and we appreciate that as well. The lines are open, 574-772-6241. Kim Krivak-Raylander, who's been working over in the phone booth today, donated $50 in memory of Emily and Joe Krivak. And so we appreciate that very, very much. The Church of the Heartland, Stark County, has pledged $250 for our effort here today.
1: That's awesome.
0: Oh, let's see. Do we have any other? Oh, we also had an anonymous donation for $40, and I can't mention his name or he'll really.
1: You will be in big trouble.
0: And, of course, we already talked about Bailey's Discount Center and their $6,000 donation.
1: Well, let's get these phone lines going. We're getting donations going good. We've got some fantastic gifts here that you can get for making us a donation. The Blue Gate Theater, two tickets for a show of your choice, dinner for two and an overnight stay for two. That bid is at $200. We have no bid on the Colts versus Falcons preseason this Saturday. Two tickets, section 444, row 3. So call in and bid anything to get that started. A personally autographed picture of Mr. Football from Knox, Miles McLaughlin. It's at $50. Mitzner Meats, the bull package. You get a chuck roast, four steaks, three packages of hamburgers, and 6 pounds of ground beef. That is at $250. North Star Stone, that's hard to say. 300 square feet of veneer stone, thin veneer stone. Your choice of whatever stone in that style you want. Delivered, and then the Scott Skiles autographed collector's card from his record-setting NBA career. So we have three that have no bids on them, so call in and bid. Bid something. You just don't know.
0: 574-772-6241, and as you said, a $5 or $10 bid could get any of those things that haven't received any bids yet. And again, we'll remind people from Stark Hospital and Pulaski Memorial Hospital, Cameron Gilbert has challenged you to raise $7,000, and he'll match that $7,000. He's already given $7,000, and so that could end up being $21,000 if the folks from the Stark and Pulaski Hospitals will get on board.
1: That's right. Jump on the ship.
0: Let's see, where are we? Now that we're here, let's bring in the giving gal again, Stephanie Jones. And Stephanie, it's been a very busy day and a very interesting day.
2: Yeah, there's so much going on. I just want to make a note, you know, you were going over those silent auction items, a couple that haven't had bids, and maybe, you know, a lot of times we think of those items of like, oh, that's something that I can't use, you know, and so you move along. But, you know, maybe think about buying it, bidding on it for a gift for somebody else. So it's a gift to the foundation, but then also turn around if you win that bid. You know, you can give it away for somebody that might enjoy it. You know, Christmas is right around the corner, someone's birthday, you know, so, and like you said, right now, a couple of those that don't have a bid, you can bid pretty low and maybe be able to surprise somebody with a gift of one of those items. So I wanted to say that. And then a couple of those have a great, I mean, you know, I'm like, man, the Blue Gate and Minster Meats. I know, Al, you and I were going back and forth on those one year. And I think I won one year and you won one year. And their meat's just great.
1: It's tops. It's tops, no doubt about it.
0: You know, there's just a lot of things going on, and Kids Helping Kids has been a big part of what we've been able to do over the last 8 years. And right now, the North Judson Sand Pier Blue Jays and the Knox Redskins have a penny challenge. They are challenging each other to give pennies or just change. And they're going to announce the winner on Friday night.
1: Are they playing football?
0: Halftime.
1: They're playing football Friday night too, are they?
0: I think they're going to be playing football as well.
1: Okay. I heard about that.
2: I love that, Harold, of students helping students, and not only the penny challenge, but you know, if you're out there listening, and I think Colliver Brett told us, you know, the class of 2026 donated $500. So, you know, if there's another class of 2026 or, you know, whatever year you graduated, call in, make a donation, challenge your classmates to make a donation. I know you guys do a fun class, you know, challenge during March Madness, but why not, you know, on this call? I think Colliver may have got it started coming in with that, or maybe we've had a couple more and I just didn't hear them, but you know, that's always fun. You know, call in, tell people what class you graduated from, where you graduated from, challenge, you know, classmates to do that. And we like a good challenge around here. Kind of a theme for today.
1: Makes it interesting.
0: That's for sure. I'm not even sure where we are as far as getting to our goal, but our goal is very, very lofty this year, $52,957.80. Now, that's $1 more than we had in 2025. I'm not sure where we are on that. Maybe we can get somebody
1: check that out.
0: Yeah, and see where we are, because we still have a ways to go. Although, if we can get that match from the hospitals in Stark and Pulaski counties, that would...
1: That little thermometer thing will go way up then, won't it?
0: Yeah, it sure would.
2: Real quick, too, right?
1: Yes, very quickly.
0: Okay, Steph, we'll be back with you next hour as things continue to roll along here. We're on the back side of the program right now, and we'll be talking with you shortly.
2: Sounds good. Keep giving, everyone.
0: Okay, there's Stephanie Jones, author of The Giving Challenge. She's known as the Giving Gal. And I've got to look down my... my list here and see. Okay, let's break and have a little music and hear from some sponsors, and we'll be back.

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0: Dr. John Bolger and nurse practitioners Roger Ferris, Leslie Metz, and Kayla Schreck, along with all the team at the Knox Winnemac Community Health Center, are pleased to help underwrite local high school sports action here on WKVI.
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5: Well, with us right now is Lindsay Brubaker. She's from Caston High School, and she received a grant from the Cheryl and Welter Charitable Foundation a while back for a pretty unique program. And I'd like you to tell our listeners exactly how you used that grant, Lindsay.
6: Absolutely. So I am the business and computer science teacher, and so I was looking to adapt some real life skills into my classroom. And so with that money, I was able to buy a cash register that we now use on a regular basis to promote financial literacy and counting back change, making sure that students know how to use cash because we're such a cashless society. We also used some of the funds to bring in some promotion programs that we were using in our computer science class, and with that they have the ability to actually use some hands-on equipment to be able to apply computer science to their real life. So again, making sure that they understood how to program their calculators, as well as being able to but we were able to actually receive some other pieces that go into the business related skills and making sure that our students are employable and utilizing the opportunities to get out into the real world. So I think that's
5: so your grant was used in a couple of different ways, and what you've been able to do is get some things that will be used down the road as well. It wasn't a one-shot thing.
6: Oh, no, not at all. It was absolutely something that we're using this year. We used all year last year, and it will provide the same opportunities for my students for the next 3 to 5 years.
5: How did you find out about the availability of the grant from the Cheryl and Welter Charitable Foundation?
6: I actually was connected with one of my teachers here at Caston. She, too, was applying for it to gain some books and some other literature that she needed for some of her English classes. And she knew that I was desperately needing to find funding to bring these programs into Caston. And so she suggested that I apply.
5: And tell our listeners who might be teachers out there about how the application process works.
6: Oh my gosh, the application process was super simple. It was simply just to fill out the application, designating where my funds were going to be going to and how they were going to be used by my students and for my students. And I sent it in, and you were able to get in touch with us very quickly and came out, took a picture with us, and got us that grant funding that we could use for our classrooms. So it's a very simple and easy way to apply.
5: For those listeners out there who might be considering donating to the Cheryl and Welter Charitable Foundation, what would you say to those folks?
6: I would say please, please, please, please donate. Your money is going to amazing programs that just help our students have those abilities to have classroom experiences. They are allowing those students to enjoy hands-on practice and allowing them to enjoy something a little different than sitting and, you know, listening for lectures or textbooks or whatnot. So those hands-on experiences and those things that they can then connect to the real world when they're out and about and actually using cash like my students, they can look back and have that positive experience in the classroom.
5: It sounds like you're doing some pretty unique things there at Caston High School.
6: We sure are, and we're excited about it.
5: We want to thank you for taking time and visiting with us and sharing that story. Lindsay and I have told potential donors that, you know, we've given out 420 grants over the years, and I'll bet they're being used in 350 different ways. You teachers get real creative with a few hundred bucks in the classroom.
6: We sure do. And you know what? But we appreciate every single dollar, because that dollar puts us one step closer to helping that student find education fun and exciting and falling in love with lifelong learning.
5: Lindsay Brubaker from Caston High School has been our guest here on the Radiothon. For the best pizza in Pulaski County, it's Tippy's in Winnemac, proud supporters of the Cheryl and Welter Charitable Foundation. 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
5: You can make a difference by calling 574-772-6241 and making a pledge to help the Cheryl and Welter Charitable Foundation reach its very aggressive goal. We're about halfway there now with a total of $25,130 pledged so far. So we've got a lot of work to do.
8: And let's get the phones going. The phones finally woke up. You people are finally listening to me. I know what I'm talking about. Don't listen to anybody in Winnemac say anything about me. I got this under control. So what we have is, for the auction items, we have the Blue Gate Theater, two tickets for a show of your choice, dinner for two, and an overnight stay for two, and that is at $200. We have the Colts versus Falcons preseason this Saturday, two tickets, section 444 in row three, and those are now at $50. Got a bid on that. Personally autographed picture of Indiana Mr. Football Miles McLaughlin is at $50. And then we also have the Mitzner meat package, the bowl package, chuck roast, four steaks, three packages of hamburger, 6 pounds of ground beef. That's at $250. And then North Star Stone, we got a bid on that. That's a great deal, I'm telling you. If you don't know anything about what they do, this is a really great deal. 300 square feet of thin veneer stone, your choice of the stone, delivered to the house. We have a bid of $100 on that. Scott Skiles autographed collector's card. We're still waiting for a bid on that. It's from his record-setting NBA career, and that's autographed, so we're waiting for our first bid on that. So call in, bid on this stuff. You can get great deals, I'm telling you.
5: 574-772-6241. Mark Wojcik of Plymouth pledged $50. We appreciate that very much. We mentioned the Culver class of 2026 pledged $500. And that is kids helping kids. And there's still out there this offer from for an additional $7,000, as Cameron Gilbert said, he would match up to $7,000 from the Stark and Pulaski County hospitals. And so we encourage them to get involved. He's already given $7,000, so if we could get another $7,000 match, there's another $14,000. That moves us much closer to our goal.
8: If I can do that right, $14,000 plus $7,000 is almost $21,000.
5: Yeah, right.
8: I'm not a math major.
5: And we mentioned that Jackie Olsey said, "Hey, I'll get that match for $50 in memory of her mom, Eunice Barnett, who worked at Stark Hospital for 30 years. So if you know anyone who works at one of those hospitals, you can give them a call and tell them that we can get a match from them. And that would really move us down the pike. That's for sure. 574-772-6241 is the number to call. And she's been so busy. Let's bring Becky Bailey back in here.
8: About time she does
5: let's
8: something.
5: Let's get Becky Bailey back in here. She's been so busy, she hasn't had a chance to talk much this morning. But it's always amazing to me where the support comes from. And we're getting a good response again today.
9: It's amazing. And I love all the people here answering the phones and everybody that's working behind the scenes to make this all happen. And, you know, the stories we're hearing from the people and the impact that this has made. And that's what's so important, is that they hear the impact of what their money is going towards. And it's just so refreshing to hear what the teachers are using the money for and how the stories are coming from the kids that are affected by it. I just love every bit of this. It's just amazing to be a part of this.
5: I've told a lot of potential donors that, you know, we've given out now 420 grants over the past 8 years. And I'll bet they're being used in 350 different ways.
9: That's so true. So true. It is amazing. I love hearing all the stories.
5: The teachers get very creative with a few hundred bucks in the classroom.
9: Absolutely. Absolutely. It is exciting because when you think of all the ideas that the teachers have, and it wouldn't be possible for them to, you know, finance that themselves and things like that. But just to be able to go above and beyond and be able to help those teachers fulfill some of the ideas and the dreams that they have to help the kids.
5: Yeah, because basically what this allows them to do is to write their own grant.
9: Yes, absolutely.
5: Which is, kind of unusual. I mean, there are other grants out there. Absolutely. But by and large,
9: and this one is so simple. It's so easy to apply for, and it's such a, you know, it's not like 10 pages long. It's just, it's a simplified form. It's so easy to fill out.
5: And yeah, well, one of the teachers earlier had said it took them 15-20 minutes.
9: Yes, exactly.
5: You know,
9: exactly.
5: They basically have to explain in 100 words or less how the funds are going to be used.
9: Absolutely.
5: And we, as I said, we have so many different ways. And one of my favorite grants, two of my favorite grants that I've delivered have been to support comfort dogs.
9: Oh, I love that. That's the best.
5: But yeah, the teachers get really, really creative. So yeah. We hope you're going to give us a call at 574-772-6241 and keep Becky Bailey and the rest of our volunteers here busy.
9: Get those phones ringing.
5: 574-772-6241. Hey, joining us in the studio right now is State Senator Mike Bohacek, who has dealt with a lot of rural issues as a state senator. Thanks for coming in, Mike. As we talk about the needs of rural schools in Indiana, the need is real.
10: You're absolutely right. And rural schools really suffer a little bit more than our urbans. And you wouldn't think that from a funding standpoint, but they really do, because, half of the school's operating budget typically is local property tax revenue. And when a lot of that property tax revenue is coming from single family homes or ag, they really miss out on those really big industrial developments, those legacy industrial facilities like you see like in Lake County and parts of LaPorte County and down in Marion County, where, you know, it's just the schools have just a lot more financial resources than our rurals do. So when we have, you know, organizations like you guys that are able to help the teachers out to be able to provide some resources that typically would go unfunded, these are real important things.
5: As you look at the funding for education, where is the state of Indiana in your opinion?
10: As far as a national average, or do you think I think we should do more?
5: The last.
10: So right now about half, approximately half of all of the state revenue we deal with at the budget level goes into education. So, but that's split up into a couple different buckets. I mean, obviously, you have the voucher program, you have public charters, and then you have traditional K-12. So, there's a lot. You know, there's three actual buckets where that money, you know, ends up landing from the state level. You could always do more. How do you redirect more? That's where it gets a little bit difficult. We made some changes to our voucher program, which got rid of the income caps. So before that, when if you wanted to send your kid to a private school, you could get a voucher. And depending on your income, would determine if you would get the voucher or not. And as of right now, I think it was 2 years ago in that budget, we removed the income caps. So you could be a millionaire and you will still get state money to send your kid to a private school. Is that good policy? Is that bad policy? I've always been of the belief that, if we're going to be funding other school options, then they should all be doing the same thing. So if a traditional K-12 school has full spectrum special ed, which they do, should not a charter school also have those same opportunities for our kids, or a Catholic school or any other private school set? Say, I don't want to say just Catholic schools, but any other private school setting, in my opinion, should also be offering those same services as well. So that way we're dealing with true parity. Because what happens sometimes in our public school system is the kids that are going to thrive really well in a private school environment or a charter school environment are not going to be the ones that need more help. These are not going to be the kids that are your special needs kids, your special ed kids, your kids that are struggling, for many different resources. Those are the kids that are going to be left behind in the traditional K-12 environment, and those are expensive kids to educate. So we need to be mindful of that, and we also need to, at least in my opinion, we need to be making sure that the schools are resourced sufficiently so those kids don't get left behind.
5: One of the problems that you deal with, and just to state in general, is you can't budget for every little thing. And that's where our grants go to teachers, and some of these things that the teachers use it for, you couldn't possibly put into a state budget without writing 172 million pages.
10: You're absolutely right, and that's where organizations like yours see that there's a need. And it's where a teacher needs to buy additional things that they're not going to get, where they're not going to get assistance for. And a lot of our teachers do spend. I mean, my mother-in-law, before she passed away, she was a third grade teacher, and she would go and buy supplies. And in many cases, it was for kids who didn't have supplies, didn't have the ability to either parents weren't involved enough to make the trip to the store, or just didn't have the money. And in many cases, it was our teachers that were paying for those kinds of things. And I have a teacher that, sadly enough, she washes clothes for some of her kids, so she's taking on that responsibility. Yeah. And buying, laundry supplies to be able to help another kid out. I mean, our teachers do more than just teach. I think we forget that sometimes.
8: Well, like when I went to school, I'm not going to say when, there was no such thing as the kids' closet. There was no such thing as after-school care. At that time in the 60s and 70s, mom was still home. And then you did with what you had to do with when you went to school. And so I'm sure the need was there.
5: Yeah.
8: I don't know if as a student I didn't recognize it or it wasn't recognized, but now, I mean, almost all the schools have kids' closets, kids' assistants, and it's amazing that it's there. And it's just through the contributions of people helping us and people making their personal contributions, you can take care of those issues.
10: I just met with some folks, just because I was a few minutes late. We were talking about after-school programming, and you guys have some good programs here in Knox and throughout Stark County. But, you know, they're all fighting for a very small pool of state money. It's about $700,000.
5: Yeah.
10: And they're all fighting for that small pool of money. Now, you know, those programs we all know, you know, offer great benefits to our kids, because you're absolutely right. We didn't used to have those programs. I graduated in 1986. So when I was in middle school and grammar school, my parents worked, but you just went home.
8: Right.
10: And right. Was that the best option? God, no. No. If you had an after school program where somebody's going to make, you know, is going to help you with your homework, give you a little bit more of a community as opposed to whatever trouble you could get into, because kids are going to find a community, whether it's a good one or a bad one.
8: Absolutely.
10: So to be able to steer them to a better community with a better outcome are all good things. And but you're absolutely right. There's an endless need. Resources are finite, so being able to direct those where they have the most impact is really important. But non-for-profits like you guys and others really pick up the slack where we leave it a little short.
5: One of the things that just really surprised me as we got into what we're doing is we're the only organization in the state of Indiana who does what we do. That is, give teachers a chance to write their own grants.
10: Right.
5: Nobody else does it. And, of course, that's what leads us not only from Stark County, but to Benton County and to Ripley County and to Benton County and all over the state. No one else does what we do.
10: You know, and you're doing that right here in Stark County. And you're sharing those resources throughout the state, provided the grant makes sense. I mean, and that's you're right. That's not common. Typically, you know, most folks would just do something for their local community and that'd be the end of it.
5: Yeah.
10: But yours is you identify that it's more than just Stark County.
8: And the amazing part is, and we talk about this all the time, these teachers write their own grants and they don't, not one, take advantage of it. If they need $429.14, mm-hmm. that's what they ask for. They don't ask for $500 or $450, and that opens up more funds for the other teachers. So I think they get it. They get it that they have this opportunity to get something that they didn't have, and they cherish it, and they're self monitoring each other. They're taking care of each other by just asking for what they actually need.
10: Mm-hmm.
5: And when you're dealing with people with that kind of integrity, you never have to worry about the money being wasted.
10: No. And that's the thing. I mean, you have people here that are doing this. Nobody goes into education to get rich. They know what the salaries are before they get, you know, before they started, you know, down that teaching path. So they're there for bigger reasons, and it's not for the money. I mean, obviously everybody has to live and survive. But, you know, it takes a servant's heart to be a teacher.
8: Yes.
5: Yeah. Mike, thanks so much for stopping by and visiting with us and sharing your thoughts with us. And thank you for the very generous contribution as well. Well,
10: perhaps you can get my good friend Representative Pressel and Representative Culp to match that. Hopefully they will.
5: They've already said that they didn't have time to be on the program today, but they both made. I'm not sure they gave what you did, so I may get back to them.
10: I would get a hold of them, yeah.
8: We'll take a photo of that and send it to them.
10: They'll be okay.
8: Can you match this?
5: There's Senator Mike Bowen.
10: Thanks, guys.
5: Joining us. We appreciate that very, very much. And now let's talk with the giving gal again, Stephanie Jones. We've got all kinds of people stopping by and talking and helping us here today.
11: Well, it's always good, not only when a senator comes in and recognizes the needs, but makes a donation. And I love that, you know, we hear that Pressel and Culp have already given, but you may need to nudge them a little bit more. But it's just encouraging, you know, and it goes back to what we've been talking about all day is, you know, what you guys are on the air. You know, I'm popping in. We got Becky Bailey. We got the volunteers. We got Al. You know, you got Lanny back there that I get to talk to. You know, but it really is a community effort. And anybody in the community can get involved and make a difference in their community. And the gift size does not matter. We've had some amazing gifts from Bailey's and the Gilbert family, I believe, but also is we love those $10 gifts and those $30 and those $50 gifts because, you know, the compound of all those people coming together, that gives you the ability to give out as many grants as possible.
5: Well, we have a long way to go yet. We're just right at 50% of our goal for the day, and time's starting to wind down, so we've got to get more people to call 574-772-6241. Steph, we'll talk with you next hour.
11: Okay, sounds great.
8: See you, kiddo.
11: Keep giving.
5: All right. There is the giving gal, Stephanie Jones, author of The Giving Challenge. And also author of the Gratitude Challenge, where she asked me to write a chapter in that book. And I think she kind of set me up because she thought I should write my own book. And so that kind of gave me a taste of that.
8: You got to watch her. She puts things in your mind and in your head that you don't realize till after. She'll say something, and half an hour later, I'll go, Stephanie, I get it, you know?
5: Well, we've got a lot more to do here on the Radiothon. We're right at the 50% mark of our goal. So give us a call if you can help, 574-772-6241.
12: It is our number one fun dude, Larry Fisher, behind Bars Power Sports, with some exciting news.
13: We have picked up Throne. That is our electric bike lineup.
12: Electric bikes. Now, let's talk about this. We're not talking just a little tiny scooter type thing that gets around at about 2 miles an hour, are we?
13: No, sir. We range anywhere from 48 volt all the way to 72 volt, which the top one we got is a Z27, and that bike will run 80 mile an hour.
12: What?
13: Yes.
12: Wow, Larry. No wonder you're the number one fun dude. Hey, these go all the way up to 80 mile an hour. Where do they start at for the younger types?
13: Oh yeah, Rich, we go all the way down to 35 mile an hour machines. That's for your younger ones. We've got four or five different lineups on them.
12: Okay, so electric bikes hitting Behind Bars Power Sports for your e-bike, yeah, or your kids, any age range, all powers. 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
5: Five seven four seven seven two six two four one. 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
8: Yes, we do. 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And we've had no bids yet on Scott Skiles' autographed collector's card. 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So call in and make a contribution and be part of what we're doing today to help underprivileged kids and help our teachers continue to give our kids the education that they need and deserve.
5: Okay, 574-772-6241. We'll be taking more calls and hopefully get closer to that goal we have in just a few minutes.
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15: Fox News, I'm CJ Pop. A short day in the trial of Lindsay Clancy, the Massachusetts mom accused of killing her kids.
16: We don't know why this jury was dismissed so early. About 2 hours into what was supposed to be a full day of testimony, the judge questioned them, but we don't know about what.
15: That's Fox's Brian Yenis in Plymouth. The judge said tomorrow will be a lengthy day. A sick juror cancels court in the multi-state youth addiction trial against Meta in Oakland, California. Meta is accused of targeting children and teens on those social media platforms like Facebook and Instagram. The United States sends 20 deportees to Liberia, part of 1,200 migrants that the African country will receive under a new deal. They arrived there earlier. The deal among the largest third country deportations driven by the Trump administration's crackdown on immigration. America's listening to Fox News.
0: From the Tri-County Weather Center today, mostly sunny and 78. Tonight, cloudy and 58. Friday, partly sunny, high of 79. And Friday night, chance of showers, only 50%. And a low of 63. I'll look for Saturday, sunny and 75. To see the extended forecast, visit our website, WKVI.com.
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5: Well, our guest right now is Ashley Thayer. She is a special ed person associated with the Stark County Special Ed Shared Services Group, and she received a grant from the Cheryl and Welter Charitable Foundation. And Ashley, we wanted to have you tell our listeners how that grant was used.
19: Yes, so I am the teacher of the BASE program, which falls under the Stark County Shared Services Group. My room is very similar to credit recovery and all alternative programs, but mine, we spend a lot of time focused on character education, soft skills, employability skills, along with credit recovery. So students that are not successful in the traditional setting that need some more one-on-one, this room has been successful in helping students graduate. So the grant that I received allowed me to purchase several pieces of furniture that allowed us to have flexible seating in our classroom. My students are with me all day long, so giving them an area that they can take a break if they need to. Flexible seating can also be used as an incentive, right? Whoever has the most work done for the week before, you get first pick on where you'd like to sit today. Or, you know, once you meet your goal for the day, then you can go work from a different spot in the room where you're more comfortable. The flexible seating also allows us to have a space that is more comfortable, not just like in terms of physically more comfortable, but more comfortable to have just conversation. We spend so much time building relationships. I've found that building relationships and hearing students allows me to meet them where they're at, to get them to reach that expectation, wherever that bar is set. So I'm not lowering the bar of the expectation. I'm finding them where they are and then helping them reach that. The small class size, small teacher to student ratio has really helped with that. We have students from Knox High School, North Judson High School, and Oregon Davis High School. We're located here in Oregon Davis High School, and it's been amazing. This is year three, and we have had all of our seniors graduate with their cohort, so on time. We had two students last year who graduated a year early. We've spent time, you know, talking about jobs and careers and what do we want to do with our life? You know, how do we make sure we can keep a job, right? You can't, you know, cuss out your boss and keep your job, right? So cussing out a teacher, that doesn't work. We need to think about how we handle those situations. So that's a lot of what we do is, you know, we look at, you know, mistakes and choices that weren't the best, and we look at how we can handle those differently. And then we take that and we apply that to what it would look like in a job. So I had, I have several that have went off and graduated, and they have really good paying jobs. One of my students came to visit that graduated last year, and he had just bought a brand new car, 2026. And let me tell you, this kiddo, he was a struggle. He didn't want to wake up and do his work, but he did it, and now he's got a great job, and he's finding success.
5: And something as simple as the right seating can help.
19: Well, I mean, if you think about it, sitting at a desk, it just, it's not the same as sitting in a on a couch and having a conversation. It just changes the feel. It allows me to be, you know, not necessarily this authority figure, right? Their teacher, but it allows me to be someone they can talk to, right? Someone who can maybe be a voice of reason. And so just, you know, meeting them where they're at and just hearing what they have to say. Sometimes all they want is just to have someone listen, and then I can tell them whatever, you know, it is, and I hold them accountable, and I tell them, you know, that was a really bad choice, but you did it, so now what are we going to do? Right? You made a bad choice, but now what do we do? I'm here to walk alongside you to figure out what we do next. Because that's what life is. Even as adults, we make mistakes and we have, you know, do we have that person that's like, well, that was stupid, but come on, let's keep going.
5: So the grant allowed you to give them something that would be a little different than they normally would see in the classroom and help them relax and communicate with you.
19: Yep. Communication is the number one thing that I focus on with students as soon as they come through the door. And that can be as small as, I didn't sleep last night. I'm in a really bad mood. Okay, awesome. You told me that. So now, you know, if you're a little on edge, I know not to push you too hard and give you some time to warm up or, you know, just whatever. And just me learning about them allows me to walk alongside them. And I love it. I love this room.
5: Ashley, for those listeners out there who might be considering donating to the Sherrilyn Welter Charitable Foundation, what would you say to those folks?
19: I would say, please, please, please donate. This charitable foundation has been amazing. I know other people who have received grants and have done amazing things to help students. But we're able to be people and not just focused on standards, right? We're helping students find success, and we're providing so much more than just reading, writing, and math. And the foundation has allowed me to do something like flexible seating to make my kids more comfortable. So I would really encourage everyone to donate.
5: Ashley, thank you so much for taking your time and joining us, and thank you so much for what you do for underprivileged kids in Stark County.
19: Well, thank you. I appreciate that. And the grant's super easy to apply for. Teachers out there, you go to the website. It's a short written response about what you want and what you need, and then you submit. It's simple. So, teachers, I recommend you check it out and apply, and I recommend everybody to donate because we can do a lot of great things with this foundation.
5: Our guest has been Ashley Thayer of the Stark County Special Ed Shared Services Group. And we invite you to join us at 574-772-6241 and make your own pledge to help the Sherrilyn Welter Charitable Foundation. Tammy Shedrow donated $20 to help the cause today. And Donald Obarski donated $25 in memory of Mitch Markovich. And, of course, Mitch passed away just a couple of weeks ago and was one of the great artists in northern Indiana. Kendall Culp, the state representative, committed to $200, and we appreciate Kendall's help with that. He was going to try to join us, but they're busy down at the State House. And Jim Pressel is the same way, the representative from up north here. He also donated $200 to the cause here on our radiothon. Hoosier Solar has committed $1,000 to the effort here today, and we appreciate that very much as well. Down in Melita Street, he's the superintendent of schools over at Kankakee Valley.

0: help us, and Weeze was over here.
1: She's working the phones.
0: Yeah, she's working the phones and been in here pretty much all day. Lois Kinsinger also pledged $50 for the cause, and she's, of course, up there at Hamlet. And Joanne Berger from Winnemac, she's a teacher at Winnemac, and she pledged $300 to the cause here today. So if you can help us, give us a call at 574-772-6241. Tippy's Pizza in Winnemac is happy to be bringing you the 9th Annual Radiothon here on WKVI to benefit the Cheryl and Welter Charitable Foundation. Tippy's supports all the positive things happening in our community. The best pizza and the most fun is served at Tippy's. Tippy's also salutes our local heroes, our teachers, and on Saturday from 4 until 10... Tippy's will be recognizing teachers with 10% off of their meals, as well as recognizing the Teacher of the Month and having prizes, giveaways, and great food all night long. Tippy's Pizza in Winnemac, proud to support Cheryl's Foundation in helping teachers help underprivileged kids. And Stephanie Jones, the giving gal, is with us again. And your take right now, Stephanie.
2: You know, it's amazing. What I love to see is just the diversity of everything, the diversity of the people that are giving, you know, anywhere from our senators to businesses to individuals. But then what I just, you know, you were reading those names and these dollars are going to teachers. And you hear, you know, the superintendent at KV, you had a teacher that made a donation, and like, I'm just in awe of that, of, you know, like, they're the ones giving back, and, you know, they may not be the ones getting the grants, or obviously KV schools have benefited from your grants, but it's just inspiring to see all the different people, and a lot of times the different reasons why people are giving. So we've seen anywhere from class challenges, you've got your penny challenges, you've got, you know, a graduating 2026 class of Colliver donating, but then you also have people who are donating in honor of someone, in memory of someone, and so that's what one thing I love about giving is, it doesn't matter if you are an individual and you can give $10, we appreciate that gift. Or you're a big corporation and, you know, you write a check for $1,000 or $10,000, and we appreciate it all, and we know that all of it goes back to, you know, rural schools here in Indiana, in everybody's backyard. A lot of times it is, you helping your neighbor. And, yeah, it's just an inspiring day, something great to be involved in. And if you have not been involved in giving, I encourage you to do so. You know, listen next year and you'll get to hear all the great things that these teachers are doing and, you know, be able to smile and go, wow, I was part of the impact that the Cheryl and Welter Foundation is making in our community.
0: You know, you mentioned the Culver High School class of 2026 gave $500, and one of the things we've always talked about is it's kids helping kids, and about 18% of our donations that have come in over the years have come from students or student organizations or athletic teams or whatever. And it really is kids helping kids.
2: I love it. It's so inspiring. It's so encouraging, you know, and I've always said, people ask me, you know, like, why are you so much involved in giving, or how are you a giver? And if you are a parent and you are listening to this, make a donation and talk to your child about the power of donating financially to nonprofits in the community and why we do it and why we support them. You know, I always say I was raised a giving gal, and it's one of the most impactful things that my parents did, you know, was serving, donating, giving in their community. And so this is a great learning, teaching opportunity for you parents out there. Is if you're a parent and you got a kiddo in school, you know, make a donation and then have a conversation with

0: them. And also, if you're someone that is on the wealthier side, you know, have a conversation about, you know, underprivileged children in our school and why we give and why we support, but also how do we treat those kids in school and the kindness that we can show them, and how do we come along beside them and lift and support them up through the day, because we see that's what these teachers are doing. You know, we've heard everything from, you know, toiletries and clothes that are helping with kiddos to, you know, getting their sports physicals. And one of my favorites today, which I don't think I had heard before, was like the esports program. Well, and I love that because, you know, like not everybody is, you know, going to go play basketball or football or run cross country, but this esports just expands. And I think he said it was like 120 children that were involved, and what an opportunity. And those, all of those different things create community for kids with the interests that they have and where they're at in life. And, you know, the foundation is helping people to do that. But you guys are not able to give those grants to those teachers to do all these cool things that we're talking about until people give.
1: I was amazed at that. Mm-hmm. I really never heard much about that.
2: I don't know anything about it. I absolutely don't. You know, so yeah, it's really good.
1: It's another way of making sure kids have stuff to do. If they're busy, at least my parents always figured if you're busy, you don't have time to get in trouble.
0: Right, exactly. Well, and I know one thing that he mentioned, which I, you know, I mean, maybe I knew a little bit about it or heard, but kind of forgot, was like you can get scholarships for esports. Like it's not just getting scholarships to, you know, go be an athlete, but like there are scholarships. And so again, parents, you know, if you're listening to this, is these grants are providing opportunities for kiddos to not only in the school where they're at, but then opening doors for them after they graduate, you know, out of your local community school, you know, is giving them opportunities to go to college and to think about things that maybe they hadn't thought about before, giving them the opportunity to do that through, you know, creating new programs within schools. And some of these new programs are created by these funds. And so it's just endless of, you know, the dollars that people are giving of how they're going back into schools and how they're being used.
1: Well, we talk about kids helping kids, and we got a couple of interviews coming up here shortly with a couple of young ladies who aren't kids anymore, but really kind of are typical of the outstanding young people. And I tell people all the time, you know, people who complain about, oh, these kids today. I tell them, you know what? If you're complaining about the kids today, you're not meeting the kind of kids I'm meeting.
2: Exactly. Me too. I agree 100%.
1: You have kids that especially once they're given the ideas and challenged to do things, they do things.
2: They do. Absolutely.
0: Stephanie, I once heard a quote, I don't know if it was like maybe Vincent Norman Peale or somewhere, is kids rise or fall to the expectations that you set for them. So if we set a high expectation for our children in these different areas, they can rise to the expectation that is set for them. So great conversation, guys.
2: Yep, I agree.
1: We've got some interviews coming up here that I think are going to blow you away, Steph. So we'll be talking with you here in just a little bit.
0: Sounds great.
1: There's the Giving Gal, Stephanie Jones, joining us, and we are asking you to give us a call and pledge to help the Sherilyn Welter Charitable Foundation. The Calvary Baptist Church pledged $1,000 to help us today. LS Distributing, that's Lonnie Shetler Sr., and, of course, he's a the good food guy. He pledged $100 to help us today, and the DeMont State Bank also donated $100, and our old friend Lanny Siegel from Lafayette, and our old radio friend, he gave us $50 as well. And Al, you've been helping us all day. It's been a frantic day.
2: I love it. I love frantic. Yeah, I have to go do the grandpa thing tonight. I have to take my grandson to soccer practice and watch the grandkids and the grand dogs so Tracy and John can go to the Garth Brooks concert and separate or celebrate her graduating from the University of Cincinnati. I'm so proud of her at her age to get her degree, and she's ready to take Harvard for that. But just thanks for having me next year. So at the end of tonight, I'll know what next year's goal is. It's going to be $1 more than what we make, right?
1: Exactly.
2: So, yep. Appreciate everybody calling in. There's still some great auction items to do. I'll turn it over to you guys, Harold, and I'm sure you're going to be victorious at the end of the night.
1: Well, thank you very much, Al, for being with us all day and for your role in getting Tippies involved as our sponsor here on the Radiothon.
2: I was so happy for that. I'm really proud of Sheila and the kids that work there and the people that work there and to step up and help to sponsor this. It's just a great thing.
1: Well, we've got some time left, but time is wearing down, so give us a call, 574-772-6241. REMAX First Choice Realtors here in Knox donated $100, and Frayne Mortuary of Winnemac also donated, gave us $50 to help out. The Stark County Family Dentistry gave $250. Scott and Melissa Vanderay donated $30. Natalie Winsel donated $50. Let's see, who else? Mary Lynn and Butch Ritchie gave us $500. And so we've got a lot of donations coming from many different directions, and we're going to try to get a couple of people on the line here with us at the same time. Rex and Brenda Miller donated $100. And, okay, let me check my schedule here, and I believe that we have two young ladies from, well, they both graduated from West Central High School. Michaela Klein and Ashton Hamilton, I think, are both on the line. Hey, ladies.
3: Hey, how are you?
1: Well, I'm very much better than I was after I heard what you guys were doing. You guys are runners, aren't you?
3: Yes.
4: Michaela's definitely more of a runner than I am, but yes, we both enjoy it quite a bit, I think.
1: Michaela, you guys, I saw were out running in Utah. What was that all about?
3: Oh, well, Ashton and I both turned 30 this year, so we decided to take a girls' trip over to Zion National Park, and we wanted to run up the scenic route in the park, and it was amazing.
1: And both of you were running the last couple of days and asking people to donate for every mile that you ran. And Ashton, of course, the thing I remember about you when you were at West Central High School, it was your freshman year and you were in a cross-country meet and your opponents were about to run the long way on the cross-country course, and you pulled them back and showed them the right way and then passed them up and won the race. Do you remember that?
4: I actually forgot that I won, but I do tell them, hey, you're going the wrong way, and you made me feel very special about that, so thank you.
1: Ashton, where are you now, and what are you doing professionally?
4: Yeah, my husband and I live in Zionsville, and I am currently a family nurse practitioner.
1: Ah, and how did you get into that line of work?
4: Well, actually, at West Central, they had the health op class, we got to actually do clinical rotations. So I kind of fell in love with nursing in high school, and then when I was in my undergrad, I was like, you know what? I could reach so many more people if I was in the provider role, so I went for it, and I've been really blessed with the opportunities I've had.
1: Michaela, where are you, and what are you doing?
3: So right now I am living in Durham, North Carolina with my husband, and I actually work as a virtual speech-language pathologist for Fort Wayne Community Schools in Indiana. So still kind of associated with Indiana, I guess, but yeah.
1: You do that work long distance then, huh?
3: Yes. So we set up Zoom meetings between me and then the kids that I'm working with, and we work on their speech sounds and their language skills over Zoom.
1: Well, both of you, I can tell you, we received donations from your running the last few days from both of you. We appreciate that very much. Before I let you go, Ashton, what's your, going back to your high school days at West Central, what's your favorite memory?
4: My favorite memory? Oh, man. Honestly, I would probably say winning sectionals in basketball with my team, cutting down the net. That was fun.
1: Well, what about you, Michaela? What's your favorite memory of West Central?
3: So hard. I had such a great childhood and adolescence at West Central, and I don't want to copy Ashton's, but that was a good memory for me, too. I also really enjoyed winning when we won conference in cross country my senior year. Ashton kind of did both volleyball and cross country that year, and we were able to win conference because she joined our team.
1: You guys are both still running at age 30. We appreciate that. You're still staying in shape and trying to do some positive things, huh?
3: Oh, yes.
4: Absolutely. Yeah, thanks for asking us to do this. This was awesome.
1: Michaela.
3: Yeah, it was. It was. Sorry.
1: Michaela and Ashton, thank you again for running for Cheryl Lynn Welter Charitable Foundation. We appreciate that very, very much.
3: Thank you for the opportunity.
4: Yes, thank you so much.
1: There's Michaela Klein and Ashton Hamilton here on our radiothon, and we'll be back with more in a moment.
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1: You can make a difference by calling 574-772-6241. And making a pledge, and also we would encourage you to call your friends and make those pledges as well. Sharon March was in here earlier working the phones for us. She also left a donation of $1,000. We appreciate that very, very much. Ed and Marcia Boggs pledged $200. For our efforts here on the Radiothon. Jake Ruff is up fishing in Minnesota, and he called and said he's pledged $200. Of course, he pledged $10 for every three-point basket made by the Winnemac Lady Warriors last season, and he's going to do that again this season. And, of course, the first game he said he would do that. I think that that they had like 12 three-pointers that game. We had an anonymous donation of $40 from a guy who would kill me if I said who he was. So I'll maintain that as anonymous, that's for sure. Wherever you are, give us a call, 574-772-6241. 6241, and we've got some items up for auction. And let's see, we've got two tickets to the Blue Gate Theater that includes a show of your choice, dinner for two, and an overnight stay for two. And the current bid on that is $200. We have Colts tickets for the Falcons preseason game this Saturday, and the bid on that is $50. Let's see, we have a personally autographed picture of Indiana Mr. Football, Miles McLaughlin, and that has a bid of $50. The Minster Meats package, the Bull package, which includes chuck roast, four steaks, three packages of hamburgers, 6 pounds of ground beef, and that has a bid of $250 on it right now. And the North Star Stone offer of 300 square feet of thin veneer stone delivered to your home. And the bid on that is $100. We also have a Scott Skiles autographed collector's card from his record-setting NBA career, and we're still looking for our first bid on that. So if you want to bid on any of those things, or you just want to make a pledge, give us a call at 772-6241. That's 574-772-6241. And Marilyn Ritchie is in the studio with us right now, and I've lost my telephone, so I don't know where I am. Oh, here it is. Okay.
9: It's okay, Earl.
1: And Mary Lynn's been working across the hallway all day, and of course, you've been very involved in schools and watching what's happening with young people. You served on the school board. You're running for the school board again. What concerns you most about what's happening in education right now, Mary Lynn?
9: I think what concerns me the most is that it's all about the test scores in that. And that's a lot, you know, of the, rather than getting down to the teaching and getting those kids what they need sometime, I think we look more at the test scores because that involves the money and you know, the notoriety of the schools, you know. So, and I think that's a big issue right now.
1: Yeah. And of course, the benefit of the arts.
9: Oh my gosh.
1: Is yes, 100%. You know, I think really kind of undersold.
9: They are. I mean, band, choir, those are accredited courses. They deserve all the respect and funding that every other course does. And those kids, that makes them well-rounded. You know, we don't just have athletes in the school. We don't just have kids that like library. We have musical. This is another portion of that. You've got to reach those kids, too, and you've got to support them.
1: 574-772-6241. We need to hear from you, and we're going to check to see where we are on our goal, our very aggressive goal. Our goal today is to get $52,957.80. That's a dollar more than what we got last year. And, of course, we have a matching offer that I hope the hospitals in Stark and Pulaski County are going to respond to because Cameron Gilbert donated $7,000 earlier, and he said he would donate another $7,000 in matching funds if the two hospitals would come up with $7,000 between them. You know, whether that's individual employees or the hospital corporations or however they come up with it, we could end up getting $21,000. I think that's a pretty good deal.
9: Oh my gosh, that's a great offer. He is a wonderful. He's done that. He does so much. But that, please, please call in if you've been affiliated with the hospital, worked at either one of the hospitals. Sell products to the hospital.
1: Yes, exactly.
9: We don't care, but, you know, that's such an important donation. Oh, my gosh.
1: Any combination of those things, if you can, you have any association with either of those hospitals, make sure that the hospitals and the employees get in on this so we can get that match from Cameron Gilbert. 574-772-6241 is the number to call. If you can help us in any of these areas, we'll be back with more in a moment.
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1: Five seven four seven seven two six two four one. That's the number to call. And I'll tell you what, when people ask what the Sherrill Lynn Welter Charitable Foundation does, first of all, our mission statement is to change the lives of underprivileged children in rural Indiana schools. And since March of 2018, we have given out 420 grants to 54 different schools in 24 different school corporations in 13 different counties in the state of Indiana. We've given out grants totaling $195,880.94. And we are taking grant applications again for any teachers out there that might be listening. They can go to our website, sherrillskidsfund.org, and submit their application. We're told it's about takes about 15 or 28 minutes. Do that if you're a teacher, because we're going to be giving out 20 more grants in the month of September. Our goal today has been a very lofty goal, $52,957.80, but we need to get to that figure so we can continue to do the 20 grants three times a year. We give 20 grants in September, 20 in January, and 20 in April. And in order to continue to do that, we need to reach that goal today of $52,957.80. And we're very much short of that right now. We're right at $28,000. Mm-hmm. $28,000 that have been pledged to us today. So we got a lot of work to do between now and 4 o'clock. So if you can help, give us a call, 574-772-6241. Let's see. I lost my notes here somewhere that I was trying to get to.
9: It's okay.
1: I've got paper all over the place here, and the need is great. There's no question about that. And when we look at the grant summary, the 420 grants that that we've given going back to March of 2018, we've given grants to Benton County Schools, Bloomfield Schools, Caston Schools, Culver Schools, East Porter, that's Couts and Morgan Township, Washington Township, Balgo Township, which is Jimtown, Kankakee Valley, and all of their schools, Knox, North Judson, Oregon Davis, Pioneer, Rensselaer, Rolling Prairie, that's part of the New Prairie School Corporation, South Central Schools, St. Peter's Lutheran School in North Judson has received grants, the South Ripley Elementary School down in southern Indiana, Tri-Township Schools in La Crosse and Wanata, Union Township, West Central, Westville, Winnemac. So we've given these grants out all over the place.
9: Right. You know, Harold, I'm working on the other side with the phones. When people are calling in, I'm noticing all the different towns. And you know what people keep saying is, it's just amazing that if someone from our school corporation can get this teacher. So that's what I think people really love, is that it doesn't matter what school corporation, it's about the kids.
1: Yes.
9: It's about the kids. I mean, on a personal level, I remember my daughter who works for the school, Knox, had applied for a grant quite a long time ago, and it was just for the essentials because she needed stuff for the kids, toothpaste, toothbrushes, soap, deodorant, that kids just do not have. And people maybe don't realize that any teacher can apply for a little amount, and I know there's a maximum, I'm pretty sure.
1: A maximum of 600.
9: Okay, yeah. So you can apply for anything. I know at our middle school at Knox, too, we started something called the Redskin Closet. That was a grant that got given, and that supplies things also like that. Students need that stuff. Some, you know, all kids don't have that at home.
1: Yeah.
9: And that's something. So, and we both know how much money teachers put out of their own pocket because they see the need, and schools just don't have the money.
1: Yeah.
9: I mean, it's the budget. You know, you have a budget you have to live by like anything else. And so this is a way for them to work outside the box and not take it all out of their own. And they would. They take it out of their own pocket, but they don't have to.
1: They do that. They do that all the time. And that's why we started doing what we're doing. Now, we're far short of our goal of $52,957.80. And if we can't reach that goal, we're going to have to cut back. And we just don't want to do that. And so we hope that not only will you call and make a pledge, but call some of your friends and ask them to make pledges, because we don't want to backtrack.
9: No, you don't want to not be able to do that for the teachers and the kids.
1: Yep.
9: Who benefits? I mean, I know you've given, even a teacher wanted to take her kids to a special outing, like a play or something that was educational, but, you know, those kids, the families don't have the money sometimes.
1: Yeah.
9: Or some child can't go because they don't have the money. Well, who puts it out? The teacher. So, yes, it's so very important. Whatever you can give, right?
1: Yep.
9: Whether it's $5 or $500, it doesn't matter. It helps the kids in all the community.
1: Every one of these. And today we've gotten donations all the way from $10 to $7,000.
9: Yeah, which is amazing.
1: So,
9: amazing.
1: It really doesn't matter. Whatever you can give, we hope that you'll consider giving. 574-772-6241 is the number to call. So if you can help, we would appreciate that very, very much, as we are coming down here the last couple of hours, and we've got a lot of work to do. That's for sure. And we were talking, Mary Lynn, about there's so many different things that teachers have to deal with. And not being able to have one of their students go on a field trip, for instance, because they can't afford a $15 field
9: ticket
1: trip fee.
9: Or whatever, right.
1: So many of us take that for granted, and we shouldn't.
9: We shouldn't, and that's what this foundation does. This gives teachers the ability to give those kids, all the kids, all the things they need, you know. And there's so many things that, and myself, I didn't really realize about, like a toothbrush, toothpaste. I mean, I know I'm getting down to the basic, but that's what it's about.
1: Yeah.
9: You know, if they don't have that, or snacks, or, you know, whatever. There's so many different, and I'm sure you've read so many different requests for different things. You went, wow, I never would have thought of that. What a great thing for a teacher to want for her class or her kids. But, you know, this is just something that you just don't see, that the help that this really entails, and maybe to give something to the kids that they wouldn't have.
1: Something very interesting, Knox and North Judson rivalry football game coming up on Friday night.
9: Oh, yeah.
1: And we have the two schools are having a penny challenge.
9: Yes, I saw that. Oh, amazing.
1: Yeah, and all of the proceeds are going to go to the Sherrilyn Welter Charitable Foundation. And already Rich Lidke from North Judson said, hey, I'll start this. I'm going to give $200.
9: Yay.
1: So North Judson's already ahead of Knox, $200 to nothing.
9: Yeah.
1: We'll see how that turns out on Friday night. And we're going to count that as part of the radiothon here today, whatever that that total turns out to be.
9: Well, you know, isn't that funny, the rivalry from your, you know, like I... It's been there for years. One funny story that I remember, I coached at the middle school level. I was the track coach. And, yeah, you interviewed me quite a few times. And I remember, and I'm sure a lot of Knox people and maybe other people remember Chuck James. I walked into his office and, you know, okay, you know, I thought I was in trouble. And he said, I'm telling you your one coaching advice. He says, I don't care how many track meets you win, but you have to beat Judson. That was his word of advice. So, I mean, that rivalry's been there forever, you know. But it makes it fun, you know. And sometimes you almost think that it's more the adults than the kids. Because if you know, the kids play on ball game, you know, ball teams all summer with each other from different schools. But yet the parents that are diehard, like, oh my gosh, we have to beat Judson or Knox has, or, you know, or they have to beat Knox. But, you know, it's all in good fun, right, Harold?
1: Yes, absolutely. Absolutely. 574-772-6241, and we're going to get back with the giving gal here in just a minute. But we'll ask if you can help us by calling 574-772-6241. We still have those bid items, and, of course, we're looking for donations that can get us closer to that very aggressive goal that we have of $52,957.80, and that's what's going to allow us to continue to do what we've been doing. Let's bring the giving gal back in here, and Stephanie Jones has been talking with us all day long about about giving and about receiving, and we're still a long way from our goal, but we've had some interesting stories already, Steph.
11: Well, I love, as a runner, you know, your two gals that you have on, and I just love the creativity of how people get involved in giving, you know, and so I think they were, you know, doing miles and getting people to sponsor them. And so, like you said, we've got just a little short time left, but it doesn't mean that people can't get creative. They can't figure out a way to give today. You know, and at the end of the day, just impact the children that are in their communities, their neighbors, you know, and to make a difference and to help those teachers out and to kind of lighten the load a little bit on their teachers with what they face in the classroom each and every day.
1: Well, the challenge for most of us, I think, in the area of giving is just to be reminded to give.
11: Yeah, I love always how the you know, the radiothon starts with that song by the Oak Ridge Boys, but it's really a question, you know, of did I make a difference today? And for me, that's really how my giving journey started, you know, with one simple goal, me, one person looking to make a difference in one other person's life each and every day. And so, you know, today, if you ask yourself that question, did I make a difference? And the answer maybe is no, or maybe just for the radiothon, because giving is not, you know, we talked earlier, it's not just about money. Today it is, since we are raising funds. But, you know, did I make a financial difference to somebody today? And if not, you know, we encourage and challenge you to make a donation to the foundation.
1: Steph, thanks very much. We'll talk with you next hour. We've got other calls coming in, so it's not over yet.
11: Sounds good. Keep giving, everyone.
1: There's Stephanie Jones, the giving gal, and she has such... unique views of giving.
9: She's wonderful.
1: And giving isn't just on dollar giving, and she pointed that out earlier in the day, that giving is sharing.
9: Exactly.
1: Your time, your effort, your energy, and yes, your resources.
9: And
1: so we are looking for those resources today at 574-772-6241. And we've got another call coming in, I think, just shortly. Let's go to this commercial break, and we'll be right back.
12: 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City of Knox's Fall Bash and annual alumni reunion, it's on there, the poster's there. 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Community Calendar On Air, brought to us by The Papa. 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It is pizza worth driving for. 772-5888. They open daily, Tuesday through Saturday at 3 p.m. downtown Knox. And catch that wood-fired pizza wagon at an event near you.
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1: On the line with us right now is Indiana Lieutenant Governor Micah Beckwith, joining us here on the Radiothon to boost the Cheryl and Welter Charitable Foundation. Good afternoon, Mr. Lieutenant Governor.
16: Hey, how are you?
1: Well, we're busy here, but not busy enough. We're still looking for more donations, and we hope people are really going to continue to step up. Let me ask you something. As in your role as Lieutenant Governor, one of your big roles is to deal with rural issues, and that's what the Cheryl and Welter Charitable Foundation does. We work with rural schools.
16: That's right. It's really important to make sure that our rural communities have the resources to really do things well. My office really is dedicated to the preservation and the vitality of helping rural communities. So we work with local small town governments. We help with infrastructure, sewer, roads. A lot of times we're doing things like critical infrastructure that keeps these small towns really going. And so we'll work to get federal funding, grants, you know, in their hands so they can put that towards just making small towns vibrant. And really, there's if you lose the small town Americana, little communities, you really lose America. So this is a vital importance to the nation, not just Indiana. And you know, Harold, what you're doing with the Cheryl and Welter Foundation is exactly that. It's helping small communities thrive so that when students they graduate, they come home, they want to live, work, and play in these places. Because this is the God and country kind of spirit of America. And you don't want everyone being forced to have to move to a Chicago or an Indy to be able to make a living or to have the life that they want, because you lose a lot of that small town community sort of God and country feel when you go to these big cities. And so we want to make sure that small towns have everything they need, and you're doing a great job doing what you're doing to help. So,
1: well, we found that we're the only organization in the state that does what we do, that is, give small grants to teachers who work with underprivileged kids, specifically in rural schools. And I know, as a lieutenant governor, you go around the state dealing with rural issues, and I'm sure you get a lot of questions and a lot of negativity. But one of the things that encourages me when I go to these rural schools to deliver these small grants is the optimism of these teachers and the schools in these rural areas.
16: Yeah, that's right. I mean, these schools are struggling, right? They're struggling to stay afloat. The classrooms tend to be the last thing that gets the funding, right? So teachers are oftentimes going into their own pockets to buy critical supplies, like, you know, crayons or pencils or textbooks or things like that, or just classroom supplies. So what you're doing is really helping ease that burden, which is amazing, and I love that you saw a need. You had the foundation say, well, this is how we're going to serve in honor of Sherilyn's just memory, and you're really taking the burden off of these small schools that, you know, a lot of times these teachers otherwise wouldn't have what they necessarily need for the critical job that they have of teaching our young minds and forming them and cranking out good students. And so you guys really are playing a big role in that. I appreciate it.
1: Now, before I let you go, I guess one of the questions I would ask, Micah, is what are the biggest challenges you are finding in rural Indiana?
16: Well, I think there's a lot of things in rural Indiana where people tend to lose their purpose. They tend to, you know, ask the question, you know, what's the purpose of life, right? I don't want to get too philosophical on you, but that's oftentimes you find fatigue, you find purposelessness, hopelessness, you find addictions. There's a lot of people will turn to drugs and alcohol when they are looking for that purpose. And so I know, you know, Harold, you are a strong man of faith. You and your wife are, and, you know, Cheryl is also a very strong person of faith. And so I think that's probably the biggest struggle is to make sure that people know, hey, there is something bigger than yourself. And so even in, you know, supplying the classrooms, which you guys do so well through the foundation, you're bringing in a message that's far greater than that. You're really bringing the message of Christ, and you're bringing the message of there's a creator that's created all of us in his image, and he's got a purpose that's far greater for us than we could ever dream or imagine. And when that happens, you really start to set people free. I mean, from all the addiction, the bondage, the just the hopelessness that they're living in. And so I think that's probably the greatest struggle of rural communities is to find that hope. And when they do, I'm telling you, it's just, they come alive. These small towns turn into heaven on earth in a lot of ways when people start to realize there's a greater purpose and there is hope through, you know, what God has given us.
1: Micah, I want to thank you for taking time and visiting with us today, and I also want to thank you for, since day one after you were elected, you and I had a chance to sit down and talk about the Sherilyn Wilter Charitable Foundation, and you have been so encouraging and so accessible, and we appreciate that very much.
16: Thank you, Harold, and to everyone listening, please support the Sherilyn Wilter Foundation. They are doing great work. You know, the government can't do it all. And there's certainly, nor should the government do it all. And this is where foundations like the Sherilyn Wilter Foundation come in and play a big role in this. So please give generously today during the Radiothon. Harold, to you and your team, thank you so much for what you're doing to really make Indiana a really shining city on a hill for the rest of the nation to look at and say, hey, how's it working so well over there? And it's like, well, because we got people like Harold and his team doing the tough work and the good work of serving these small towns. So thank you. Keep it up.
1: Thank you very much, Micah. There's the Lieutenant Governor Micah Beckwith joining us here on the Radiothon, and we've got a lot more coming up, but we've got a lot of work to do in the next couple of hours, so do stay tuned.
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17: Fox News, I'm Therese Crowley. The jury in the Lindsay Clancy murder trial sent home early today with a judge promising a longer Friday. After hearing from a chaplain who visited her some 200 times, the jury will have to determine did postpartum psychosis and a voice in her head make the mother incapable of knowing it was wrong to kill her three kids. Woman in pink held a silent rally holding hands outside court in Plymouth. They've already decided.
18: Lindsay was severely struggling and she was severely failed.
17: Prosecution says she planned the murders. FBI agents seize electronic devices from former Congressman Eric Swalwell at San Francisco Airport and raided his D.C. home in a sex assault probe that caused him to drop out of Congress and the California governor's race. And the Oakland Meta trial canceled till Monday with a juror out sick. States claim Meta built its platforms to be addictive. 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

0: You can make a difference by calling 574-772-6241 and making a pledge or bidding on one of those auction items. And Mary Lynn, tell us where we are on those auction items.
1: Okay. On the Mr. Football signed car picture, which is amazing, we have a $50 bid from Al Brehoff. On the Misker Meats, we actually have a bid from Mary Lynn Ritchie. So not that I don't want you to bid or anything, but it's for $250. I bought that last year, Harold, and I went to my freezer. I thought I had 1 pound of hamburger left, and I was so disappointed because we had eaten it all. So, yes, so that's at $250, and it's worth it, every penny. On the Blue Gate Theater, which is the room, the dinner, and tickets of your choice, we have a bid of $200 from Sandy Kirsting Rudd on the Colts tickets, which I believe are this Saturday,
0: yes,
1: right?
0: Yes, yes.
1: So that's a little iffy, but still, to see the Colts, come on.
0: Yeah,
1: gotta go.
0: Yeah.
1: There's a $50 from Aaron. And then we did have a new bid on the North Star Stone, and that's a $200 bid from Ken Hunke. So all these are still available. They'll be available till we close the Radiothon, right, Harold?
0: Yep, absolutely.
1: So in the last bid, and we've been writing down the time, so there's no guessing who got the last bid. So call in, guys. These are great, great values.
0: Okay, 574-772-6241 is the number to call. We have some more pledges. The Flu Shop family pledged $200. Bob and Carla Musial are pledging $100. They want to get part of that $7,000 match from Cameron Gilbert. Mike and Shirley Snyder donate $25 in honor of Jackie Pugh. And let's see here, Gail and Roger Smith, speaking of educators, pledge $200. And, of course, Roger was a longtime school superintendent in several locations around Indiana, a graduate of Knox High School, where he was a football teammate of mine. And, of course, no one remembers that I played football at Knox, but I did.
1: Sure we do, Harold.
0: I told somebody the other day, you know, there's not too many people that can remember every pass they ever caught in high school and exactly where it was, and I can remember every pass I ever caught as a wide receiver.
1: And how many was that?
0: One.
1: I was going to say, there had to be a catchphrase.
0: It was a six-yard completion for a first down at Monticello High School, which is now Twin Lakes.
1: Awesome.
0: Marlene Mitzner, who's been working out here in the office for us today, is pledging $100 in honor of the birth of her first great-grandchild, Savannah.
1: Awesome.
0: June, the granddaughter of Jeff from Mitzner Meats.
1: Nice.
0: So thank you very much, Marlene, for all the work you've done today. And let's see, Natalie Winsel pledged $50, and Jackie Elsie pledged $50, and she did that in hopes of getting that matching grant from Cameron Gilbert, because she gave in memory of her mom, Eunice Barnett, who worked at Stark Memorial Hospital for 30 years.
1: How many people?
0: And so she was trying to get that challenge going for the Stark and Pulaski hospitals, who were challenged by Cameron Gilbert. He gave $7,000 earlier today and said he would match $7,000 from either or both Pulaski and Stark hospitals. And so if we could get the Stark and Pulaski hospitals to,
1: together,
0: they combine for $7,000, sure. That gives us another $7,000, another $14,000. So if you know anybody at either of those hospitals, give them a call and tell them, hey, let's get on board here and see what we can do. 574-772-6241. We're still a long ways from meeting our goal of $52,957.80. So come on, folks, give us a call and see if you can help us get a little bit closer to that very aggressive goal. Okay, as I look at my cue sheet here, where am I? If I'm not here, where am I? Okay. Let's hear from Tippies, our sponsor for the Radiothon today, and we'll be right back and talk more about the grants being distributed around the state of Indiana. Tippy's Pizza in Winneback is happy to be bringing you the 9th Annual Radiothon here on WKVI to benefit the Cheryl and Welter Charitable Foundation. Tippy's supports all the positive things happening in our community. The best pizza and the most fun is served at Tippy's. Tippy's also salutes our local heroes, our teachers, and on Saturday from 4 until 10... Tippies will be recognizing teachers with 10% off of their meals, as well as recognizing the Teacher of the Month on having

0: I decided, I had a couple of ideas for the grant, and also what I ultimately decided was to use the grant to purchase books for kids to be able to take home with them. So we do have a school library and a classroom library, but a lot of our students don't have the resources to buy personal books to keep at home. So that's what I've been using the grant money for.
1: And so it goes directly to helping kids read, huh?
0: Yes. So kids are able to either start their own home library, or if they already have some books at home, they can add to their library. So they'll always have choices at home that they can read for homework or for fun. Yeah.
1: And these are second graders, so the level of reading, are you trying to stretch them a little bit?
0: Yeah, we're trying to stretch them. We do accelerated reader, or some people know it by AR. So kids often choose books that are within their range. So that keeps them reading something that's on their level or a little bit higher. And by having books at home, they can, you know, kind of get the joy of reading for pleasure, not just for schoolwork.
1: Could I ask you what got you into teaching?
0: Sure. I started teaching volunteering, tutoring adults that were English as a second language learners, and that was back in like 2000. And so after I volunteered for a while, I moved on to working in a school helping students that were English as a second language students.
1: English as a second language, is that something natural for you, being a Native American?
0: Not really. I had students from all over the world. So, you know, I'd have maybe 10 different languages, like Russian, Somali, Chinese, Arabic. And I didn't speak any of those languages, but was still able to help them. Yeah.
1: How is the new school you're going at South Ripley Elementary School?
0: It's great. I have a great class. I have 19 kids in my class this year. So I have a really good group. They're learning all the routines, and they're doing really well. This will be our second full week. So they're doing great so far.
1: For our listeners out there who may be contemplating donating to the Cheryl and Welter Charitable Foundation, what would you say to them, Michelle?
0: Well, just from the grant I've gotten, my class last year at the end of the year, I was able to send a book home with all of them for the summer. And then my current class, when they came to meet the teacher night, they were all able to choose a book that they wanted to take home to kind of start off the school year with a brand new book. So I also have books as incentives in my class for kids. So when they like earn a certain number of points, they can choose a free book. So they get really excited because it's like their own brand new book that they can take home. So it really does kind of touch kids that would not, their parents wouldn't be able to purchase a $5 or $10 book, you know, several times throughout the year. So it really does benefit them kind of personally and then academically also. So I think I know everyone uses grants differently, which kind of makes it interesting, but the way I've used it, I can already see the benefit for them just, you know, as future readers.
1: Michelle, thanks so much for taking time and sharing your story with us about the grant you got from the Cheryl and Welter Charitable Foundation, and thank you for working with those underprivileged kids down there in Ripley County.
0: Thank you very much. I appreciate everyone donating.
1: There's Michelle Redelk, a second grade teacher at South Ripley Elementary School in Versailles, Indiana. And we're looking for more pledges. Give us a call at 574-772-6241. The Culver High School class of 2026 made a pledge of $500 today. Bailey's Discount Center, of course, matched our first $6,000 of donations with a $6,000 donation. The Church of the Heartland of Stark County pledged a $200.

0: $150 earlier today. Craig Egner called in and said the La Crosse Lions Club is going to pledge $500. And, of course, they've got their pork chop dinner coming up, or lunch coming up, on September 5th at the corner of 421 and 8. They go from 9 o'clock in the morning, that's September 5th, until all of the pork chops are gone. And if you haven't tasted one of those pork chops from the La Crosse Lions Club, you ain't ever tasted a pork chop, I'll tell you. Let's see. That and Natasha Beecham donated $100. Dennis and Laura Eastock donated $150. And, of course, they had a sister passed away at age 15. And Kurt Coffin passed away at 16 years old. And so they donated in memory of them. Kim Krivak Erlander, who we had working here all day, gave $50 in memory of Emily and Joe Krivak. Also, Debbie Burke Grandstaff donated $200, and kind of interesting because our Cheryl Lynn was in her first graduating class as a teacher many, many years ago. And, of course, Cameron Gilbert pledged $7,000 and issued a challenge for the hospitals in Stark and Pulaski County to match $7,000. He said, if they can come up with $7,000, I'll match them. And so that would give us $21,000 all told. So we hope that that the hospitals here in Knox and in Winnemac are going to get on board with that. Daniel Klein gave us a donation of $50, as did Michaela Klein, who we talked with earlier today. She also gave a $50 donation. Don and Melita Street. The Don, being the superintendent of schools over at Kankakee Valley, gave us a donation of $500 as well. Hoosier Solar gave us a donation of $1,000, and we appreciate that very, very much. Let's see. We've got the Giving Gal on the line with us again, and I'll tell you what, it's been a very interesting day so far as we've talked with a lot of people from a lot of different areas, including Stephanie, your old school, South Ripley Elementary School, huh?
1: Well, I was actually at Versailles Elementary. That's how old I am, Harold. It has since changed to South Ripley, changed locations, everything. But, yes, down in Versailles, my hometown, born and raised down there. And, you know, I love to hear that they were using it for books and talking about reading and getting home. As you know, I have a children's book series, the Giving Gal series, and teaching kids about giving and gratitude. And so, you know, there is so much science and research behind children, you know, having books in the home and being read to. And so I love to hear that was from my home area down there. And just another, you know, I don't think we have heard today, out of every, you know, project grant that we've heard fund, we've heard any duplicates. You know, and I think one of my favorites. So if you're hesitating of giving and maybe you're on the line, there was a teacher that called in and they bought hearing aids. And that just, like, I was blown away because I thought, literally, you know, there's somebody that's getting a grant, using it for hearing aids, and a child may be able to hear or hear better. Where, you know, maybe those families didn't have those resources, teacher saw a need and were able to provide it through the grant. And so, I'll end with a question that I kind of started with, is if you haven't given yet, why?
2: That's a great question.
0: Boy, that that's kind of a disarming question. If you haven't
1: Well, you know, I was thinking about this because we always come up with excuses, and we were talking about, you know, children helping children and students, and, you know, over my giving journey is I learned kids didn't think about giving. They just gave. They if they saw an opportunity or they saw a need, they didn't have to think about it. They didn't have to reason about it. They didn't ask, you know, 50 questions. They just gave. And I was thinking about myself in college. And, you know, I was a poor college student. I didn't have two pennies to rub together. And I remember I signed up for a monthly giving program. And when I signed up, I thought, man, I don't even have this money. You know, like you could barely pay for food or, you know, gas in your car. But I just felt like, you know, at that moment, there was still somebody that needed something that I could give. I could work a couple extra hours a month. You know, to be able to pay that. And even as a poor college student, I was able to do that reoccurring giving. And so, you know, in the Bible, there's the story of the lady, you know, it talks about the wealthy giving and they give out of their wealth. But then there's the lady who gives the two coins. And, you know, it talked about her. That was a stretch gift because she had nothing else to give, but she had two coins. And so, you know, I'm just thinking about maybe why people are thinking about why they can't give. And I can't think of a good excuse as somebody who's given a gift every day for going on almost 16 years. So,
0: wow. And again, we talked a little bit about it earlier. Now, we're obviously looking for the monetary gift, but
1: yes,
0: the 5,700 gifts that you've given, not all of them have been monetary.
1: No, and but you know, like you said, today we're focused on the money. And I think earlier on you said you wanted me to share, you know, my favorite gift. And out of the thousands of gifts I've given, I don't know if I have a favorite, but there was one that I thought of that was financial, and I thought I would share that with the audience. And my husband's a state trooper, and he had to drop me off at a Cracker Barrel one day, you know, to respond to something, and I couldn't go. And I was sitting in there, and I my bill was really, you know, it was like $9. And my waitress, though, the whole time, she'd just been, like, so kind, so attentive. And I remember digging in my wallet to give her a tip, and I saw a $20 bill, and I thought that would be a good tip, $20 on a $9 bill. But I also had a $50 bill in my pocket. And I felt the nudge, you know, of like, okay, you're supposed to give her this $50 gift. And usually, you know, most of my giving, especially something like that, anonymous, I would leave it at the table, walk away. But for some reason on that one, I felt like I was supposed to hand it to her. And so when she came back, I told her it was Valentine's Day, and I said, Happy Valentine's Day, and I handed her the $50 gift. And immediately, tears streamed down her face, and she said, you don't know how much I needed this. Thank you so much. And right there in the middle of Cracker Barrel, I stood, I asked her if I could give her a hug, and she said yes. And there in the middle of Cracker Barrel, she starts telling me the story of her life, and I think it's the story of many of the children that we are helping. Her daughter was on drugs. She was taking care of her 10-year-old grandson, and she asked me to pray for her. And, you know, I asked her, you know, what her family's name was. She gave that all to me. But as she continued to cry, literally right here in the middle, is she shared that she didn't want to get out of bed that day. She didn't want to go to work, but she knew she needed to just to be able to put food on the table. And I just thought of, what if I would not have been obedient in giving that $50? I had no idea the impact and the ripple effect of that $50 was going to make on a lady who was just showing up, working as hard as she can, and trying to support her grandson. And those grandsons and those granddaughters and those children are going into our schools, and they are facing the same battle that this lady faced. They're just doing the best that they can, and the teachers are saying, hey, we see these needs. and we are going to provide. And it's either the teachers providing out of their pockets, or what you guys are trying to do is provide from the foundation. And so I just encourage people today, is if you are wavering, is you will never regret that gift. That gift has stayed with me. I have talked, you know, I have gotten way more out of the thousands of gifts that I've given than probably I have given. And so I just really challenge people is to think about who's on the other side of your gift, what they are going through, and how you can make a difference in their life today.
0: Well, I know that you're going through some struggles of your own as you move to your new house down there in Franklin, Indiana, Stephanie, and you overcame those challenges to be with us all day long and tell our listeners the importance of giving, and we appreciate that more than I can say.
1: You are very welcome, and, you know, keep giving, people. You've got a goal to reach, and you guys hit a big goal last year, and it's still not out of reach.
0: Okay, there's the giving gal, Stephanie Jones, joining us here on the Radiothon again today, and we appreciate that, as I said, more than we can say. And we'll be back with more in a moment.

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4: You can make a difference by calling 574-772-6241. We're at about 60% of our goal for the day, so we got a lot of work to do here in the next hour and a half before the radiothon ends at 4 o'clock. We got a pledge from Brenda Walski, our Sherrilands former basketball coach at Knox High School.
5: Remember her well.
4: Yeah, and Brenda pledged $100 to help the cause today. We also received a donation from the Triska family. Tracy and her family called in, and they are committed to a gift of $1,000. And let's see. Tim and Karen Schumann from Culver, Rochester, donated $30 as well. So we appreciate all of those. And let's see. Let's take a look at the auction item.
5: Yeah,
4: Mary Lynn, what do you got?
5: We have a big race here. So there's been a new bid on the stone. So now we're up to $250 on the North Star Stone from Thad and Natasha Beecham. So keep going, guys. That's great. I'm not trying to, antagonize, but it's great.
4: What about the other bid items?
5: Okay, we have still on the Mr. Football signed autographed picture. We have a $50 bid on the Misker Meats. We have a $250 bid on the Blue Gate Theater lodging and meal, which is a great deal. They have great concerts there. We've gone to quite a few. That's at $200. The Colts tickets are at $50. So get your bids in, guys. Great stuff.
4: Hey, there's still time to get some good stuff pretty darn cheap if you call 574-772-6241. And let me just see. What have I? Okay. We need to mention that down in Melito Street donated $500. Representative Jim Pressel, who was going to join us but couldn't, donated $200. Representative Kendall Culp also pledged $200. And we had an anonymous donor who came in and dropped a couple of $20 bills down for $40. Angie Hamilton also donated, gave $50. And Wapple Green and Herb gave $100. I guess that's herbs.
5: Herbs.
4: Right? Yes. And, of course, we had her in here working
5: she was
4: earlier
5: here with
4: today,
5: us, yes.
4: too. Ron Buckley, old friend of mine from high school. He's not quite as old as I am, but and he was a heck of a lot better basketball player than I ever was. He donated $50. Our friend Kent Udy, who, he was a legend in his own mind as a basketball player at Winnemac High School, and he called in a $250 pledge in honor of Delbert Rands, and Kent calling in from his home in Houston, and... let's see, Justin Schramm had stopped in earlier today and talked with us and left a $500 donation, as did his dad, who is the sheriff of Pulaski County, Chris Schramm, also donated $500. We had Tippies, of course, has been our sponsor all day long, and that cost him $650 and whatever else Al Breifogel decides to charge him. We still have time, but time is getting short, and we are short of our goal. We're at about 61% of our very lofty goal of $52,957.80, and we want to reach that goal so that we can continue to give grants throughout the year. We traditionally have given 20 grants in September, 20 in January, 20 in April. And in order to continue to give those that many grants, we really need to get to our goal of $52,957.80. Now, we're also going to get some input from the Knox North Judson football game tomorrow night. We'll count that as part of today's donation. They've got a penny war going on as the Redskins and Blue Jays are giving pocket change, and it's all going to the Cheryl and Welter Charitable Foundation. And we are going to... they're going to make the announcement of which team won at halftime of the football game tomorrow night. In the studio with us right now is a guy who has been very involved in the Cheryl and Welter Charitable Foundation in many, many ways. Craig Phipps, the band director at Knox Schools, is in the studio with us. And, Craig, we appreciate you stopping by.
6: Oh, absolutely.
4: And I, of course, like you to tell the story of how you got involved in all of this. And Sherilyn Welter, before she died or because she died, changed your life.
6: Yeah, she absolutely changed my life, even though I barely knew her. I mean, I know her well now, you know, but not because of ever, you know, being introduced to her. I met her in passing. You know, she was... a friend of mine, Susan. She was Susan's sister, and Susan is a good friend of mine from college. And I met her in passing at one point, but it was like, "Hey, how are you? Nice to meet you." And then I moved on. But the funny thing with how she became such a big influence in my life was, I was studying music at St. Joseph's College, and it was coming time for me to do my student teaching. And they let you pick where you want to student teach, or they, well, I shouldn't say they let you pick. They let you put some places down you might like. And at the time, I was looking at, like, you know, Lafayette Jefferson or maybe Twin Lakes High School or, you know, hopefully like Avon, something like that. Some of these big names in marching band. And I was going to be doing my student speech teaching in the spring. And it just so happened that that was the year that Knox made runner-up at state finals for the first time.
4: Right.
6: And you know, they popped on my radar right like that. And then I knew that of course, you know, Susan was an alum of Knox High School. And so I was asking her about it. And then it was right before they made state finals is when Cheryl was killed. And my girlfriend at the time and I, we were both really good friends with Susan. We came over here to support Susan. And when we got here, we saw that... the line of support for the family was out the door, around the block, you know, 7 hours solid. And, you know, we ended up just supporting you guys, you know, hey, do you need some water? Hey, do you need this? Hey, here's a chair, sit. You know, we were just there to do what was necessary for you guys, the things behind the scenes. But the thing that impressed me was the outpouring of support for a family that, you know, from a small town community. And having grown up in a small town community, I felt that same love. And I thought, man, this is the kind of community that I would like to be a part of. Well, it just so happened that my former high school or my former college band director was Rob Teal. And Rob was here for a while. And when I came up to do my student teaching, the college said, we don't like you to go outside of an hour. And Rob went to bat for me and he said, look, he goes, anywhere you want him to student teach, he could probably run that program right now. You need to push him. And he said, I will do one of the observations so that you don't have to make that trip. And they agreed. And I was able to get in here at Knox. And then when I got here, because of us supporting you guys during you know, everything going on with Cheryl, you and your family were so gracious, you allowed me to stay with you while I was doing my student teaching, so I didn't have to drive the hour and a half back and forth every day. And, you know, I went to church here, and I became a part of the community. Well, I tried to get a job here right at the end of that year, because the assistant band director was leaving at that time, but I didn't. I ended up going, you know, off, and economy, you know, things like that, 2001, you know, 9/11, everything just went crazy at that moment. Yeah. So I ended up working construction for a couple of years and down in the Indianapolis area. And I got a phone call from Rob Teal, again, college band director. And he said, hey, there's a job up in northern Indiana if you want it. So I came over there and I worked there for 2 years and things were going great. The program was growing. It had doubled in size in a year.
4: That was at Griffith.
6: At Griffith, yeah. And they had just built me a new facility. I mean, it was a wonderful setup, you know, and I was, you know, a young guy. And in a very bustling environment, it was a great time to get started. And then the assistant director that they'd hired in place of me here got another job in southern Indiana. And I got a phone call. And it was Brian Ames, the head band director. And he said, hey, my assistant director left. You should come and apply. And I said, well, I'm in the middle of band camp. I can't really do that right now. I said, but I'll send my information over. About a day or so later, Mr. Condon, the principal at the time, calls me and he says, hey, I got your resume here and we just had a conversation. And he said, we'd like to extend you an offer. And so I ended up over here. But then when I got here, you know, everything was great. And it was fast. I mean, I got hired the week before school started. And once again, you and the family were wonderful. You extended your home to me till I could find a place of my own. And we ended up... you know, I ended up finding a place, and then Nathan and I, your son Nathan, you know, we became fast friends. We were friends even before that, but, you know, we became really great friends, and he moved in with me. And one night, I said, hey, let's go down to Indianapolis and visit some friends of mine. He's like, sure. Well, that was the night I met my wife. and so I ended up, you know, spending time with my wife. And then, of course, you know, she moves here, and we get married, and we have children, and it all spirals back to the you know, the death of Cheryl. And had that not happened, I wouldn't be here. Now, fast forward, because you know this part of the story too. I try to be an influence for my students, not just as an educator, but as a model for good citizenship and being a good person. And I had one of my students back in 2011, Drew Sheeran. And, you know, Drew and Drew's family very well.
4: Right.
6: Very similar situation. Just Drew, unfortunately, died in a car crash. And I drew a lot of the experiences through watching your family deal with Cheryl's death and how to grow from that. And I used that same thing to help my students because I wasn't a member of the faculty at that time when Cheryl passed. So I don't Right. know that side of it. But I saw the dignity that your family and the community had in the event, and I try to model that in the same way. But it's just funny how my whole life, for the last, you know, 26 years, has been spiraling to this moment, and you can trace it all back to that spot. Mm-hmm. And had that not happened, who knows where I would be now?
4: Well, another part of the story is that you've been involved with the Cheryl and Welter Charitable Foundation.
6: Absolutely, yeah.
4: And you actually applied for grants.
6: Yes.
4: For your band program. Tell us about the grant that you got, or
6: so
4: grants.
6: I've actually received two grants, one of them indirectly. My former assistant director applied for one because, as you know, part of the reason that you started this organization was because this is not a super wealthy community. We have a lot of students who they just couldn't afford extras. Like we try to provide as much as we can, and they couldn't afford extras like classroom tuners, you know, to make sure your instrument plays in tune. And so my assistant director, he applied for one, and we got a whole set of classroom tuners that we use at the middle school. And that was, I don't know, 7 years ago, 8 years ago, and we're still using those same tuners today. It's been a godsend. And then a few years back, I started a program at the school. It's just a special needs performing arts class. It started off as basic drumming, and now we do a little bit of everything. We do creative writing. We do some physical, like, dance kind of moves. We do bucket drumming. We do some we demonstrate instruments. But I wanted to do some songwriting with them. And it's really hard when you have students with special needs because they have a hard time processing music theory. A lot of people, they don't realize this, but music theory and understanding how to write music is like understanding calculus. It's difficult. I have challenges with it. And I was like, you know, I think these guys can do it if we plan it right. And I'm sure the listeners have seen on, you know, Facebook or online something. They're called tongue drums. It's basically just a big metal. It looks like a mushroom, the top of a mushroom. And it's got these little cuts in it, and you can play them. Well, you can buy them in specific keys. And there's a key called the pentatonic scale. Basically, if you walk up to a piano, it's all the black keys at the top. And it doesn't matter what order you play them in, they sound great together. So I said, okay, we're going to get a set of drums that have just the pentatonic scale on it, so that doesn't matter what the kids play, it's going to sound awesome. And so I applied for a grant, and I was able to get 10 of those drums. And the kids used them, and you know, we've had to modify them a little bit. Like one of the students had bad eyesight, so we color coded. We took colored dots and we put on top of all of them, and just all these little things. And this was one of the benefits applying for this grant was able to do, is now we've opened up a whole new avenue for students with special needs that otherwise probably never would have been in a music class. And I can tell you, I love being a band director. I love teaching music. But if I had to give all that up and I could only teach one thing, that special needs class would be it. That is the one class that I love more than anything else, because it's everything that I got into teaching for. It's pure teaching. There's no grades. The kids are happy to be there every day. They are so driven to be involved. And it's all, you know, in small part made absolutely possible because of the gift of the grant that I got from the Cheryl Foundation.
4: And I have to point out that you didn't get that because of your position.
6: Yeah,
4: you
6: I had to apply like everybody else. Yeah.
4: Yeah. And to explain to our listeners, the way grants are awarded is teachers submit their applications, and we have a three-person selection committee, and they don't even talk to each other. They each read each of the applications and rate them. This is my number one choice, my number two, my number three, and then we just flip that upside down. And the ones that get number one get 20 points, number two, 19, and so forth.
6: Yeah.
4: And so you have to convince three people that your request is legitimate.
6: Right, right. And I can tell you, you know, a lot of times you don't think that this money that you're donating really can change lives, but it truly can. I mean, I know it seems silly, but that class, as much as I love music and music changed my life, this class that I teach has completely changed my life in a whole new way. Now, I used to be, and I'll be honest with you, I was one of those teachers, I was afraid of students with special needs because I didn't know how to interact with them.
4: Oh.
6: I didn't know, and honestly, the whole reason I started the class was out of fear because because at the time we had a superintendent who said, if you don't have a class that has 15 kids in it, we're not running it. And it happened to be at a low point in our student population. And so I was like, okay, what can I do? What can I do? And I thought of this thing. Now, the funny part was, is I called all over the country. I called Berkeley. I called UCLA. I called Juilliard. I called all these big name music schools saying, how do I do this? How do I do this? And I ended up calling, I don't know why, but I thought, hey, maybe Ball State has a music therapy department. So I called them and they're like, well, how long did it take you before you realized that what you were doing was going to fail? And I was like, about 30 minutes. And they called me or they gave me a bunch of pointers and I completely reworked everything. And it gave me the idea for the drums. And, but you know, they were expensive. I had to figure out how to come down to it. And a lot of listeners, the thing that's always interesting. And, you know, we've talked about this in board meetings before that I always find interesting when people, ask for money. They ask for money down to the penny. They don't want, I don't want $150. I want $149.87.
7: Yes.
6: Because I have to cover, you know, purchase, shipping, and this. And these are my expenses and I need this exact amount of money. And, that's the thing that I've always found interesting about anybody who does apply. You know, it's like, I want that specific amount of money. They're not asking for extra money for fluff. They're asking for what they need.
7: Yeah.
6: For what they need. And that's, you know, a lot of people don't understand education these days, and there's always a need. Even in the biggest, most prestigious schools, there's always a need somewhere, and that's what this foundation's for, is to find those needs and just give a little bit to help offset them. And you really can change people's lives, and you can make a student's experience so much more special just by your donation, and it's an amazing thing.
4: Cheryl's changed lives.
6: Oh, yeah. Absolutely.
4: Craig, thanks so much for stopping by and talking with us and sharing the story again that, of course, is so close to the Welters' hearts.
6: Yes, absolutely.
4: And thank you for what you do working with underprivileged kids.
6: Thank you so much, and thanks for having me.
4: Craig Phipps, the band director at Knox Schools, and we do appreciate him being with us, and we're running a little bit short. What do we want to do? We're going to break away here, and we'll be back with a final hour, and we hope that you'll give us a call at 574-772-6241 to help us reach this goal. Joining us right now is Caleb Dunkerty. He is a staff member at Bloomfield High School down in Bloomfield, Indiana, and he received a grant earlier. And Caleb, tell our listeners how you were able to use the grant you received from the Cheryl and Welter Charitable Foundation.
8: Yes, Harold. First and foremost, I appreciate you having me on the radio today. It's a great day to express this great scholarship you guys, your opportunity, and what you do behind the scenes that not many people know about. So first and foremost, thank you for that. Here at Bloomfield High School, we have a lot of underprivileged kids that are on free and reduced lunch, and a lot of these kids don't have running water back at their place of residence. So I was able to apply for this grant and be fortunate enough to win the grant. And so I've went out there and bought shampoo and conditioner and body wash and deodorant and body spray and tampons and pads and feminine hygiene products, as well toothbrushes, floss and toothpaste, and I'm able to give these to the kids that might not necessarily have them every day to use. And in return, I have a list of between 8 to 12 kids that use our school showers daily, just so they can get the proper hygiene they need and they're accustomed to, so they don't feel left out. So we just started back last Wednesday, and I've already had 5 different kids utilize the shower here at school, and we'll continue to do that another year, and thankful for the scholarship opportunity you guys have all given me.
4: So just basic stuff that so many kids take for granted, these kids can't take for granted, so the grant is helping you provide that stuff, huh?
8: 100%. Yeah, so every day, things that we take for granted, some of these kids are unable to have this at their house. So I'm able to apply for the grant, be awarded the grant, and then keep this all at school. And anytime a kid needs to utilize one of these options, they come to me and they talk to me, and I set up a time for them to come and utilize anything they need, from brushing their teeth to putting on deodorant to taking a shower. And we do this on a daily and weekly basis. So,
4: tell us about the application process that you used, in case there are other teachers out there who might want to apply for one of these grants. Tell us about the process.
8: Yeah, so you guys sent us out an email, a month or two in advance for applying for this, and it was simply, stating what you do for work and following the steps A, B, and C. And then the last is an omission to type in what you would do with the grant for, as far as if you were a recipient of that. And as far as many applicants and grants that I've applied for, this is by far one of the easier applications to do. People that don't know about this, they need to know about this. And I couldn't ask for a better application process and a better fee and a better hospitality than what you guys provide.
4: For those listeners out there who are hearing these stories, Caleb, and might be thinking about donating, what would you tell those people?
8: I would tell them to donate to causes that they are able to, whether it's something that's near and dear to their heart or something they may not know about. Any little dollar amount helps in the best way possible. I knew nothing about this opportunity until my superintendent said something to me about it last year, and we've had some previous winners in the area. And so anything that you can do to donate to a special cause or a special organization, a special place, please do so, because you don't know who this will affect or how it will affect them. And as little as hot running water and a place to take a shower, I would have never thought that was a possibility until this scholarship gave me that opportunity.
4: Caleb, thanks so much for joining us and telling your story down there in Bloomfield High School in Bloomfield, Indiana. And thank you so much for what you do to help underprivileged kids.
8: Absolutely, Harold, and I appreciate all you guys have done all these years and will continue to do.
4: There's Caleb Deckerty from southwestern Indiana, down in Bloomfield, joining us here on the Radiothon.
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7: Fox News, I'm John Saucier. President Trump launching a massive economic pressure campaign against Iran this week as negotiations break down between the two countries. House Majority Leader, Republican Congressman Steve Scalise on Fox.
9: Their economy, their military has been decimated by President Trump's action. Their ability to get a nuclear weapon's been decimated. But now we're going to look at all those people that are doing business and feeding billions of dollars into Iran's economy and say, you got to stop doing it or it's going to affect your economy too.
7: The American national debt has grown to a record $40 trillion. Treasury Secretary Scott Bessin says the solution is reducing the national debt is economic growth.
10: We're going to have to grow our way out of this. And as I talked about at G20 in Asheville, we are going to talk about the U.S. growth strategy and encourage the rest of the world to come along with us.
7: Experts say this debt's lowering wages, making things more expensive. 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
1: From the Tri-County Weather Center today, mostly sunny and 78. Tonight, cloudy and 58. Friday, partly sunny, high of 79. And Friday night, chance of showers, only 50%. And a low of 63. I'll look for Saturday, sunny and 75. To see the extended forecast, visit our website, WKVI.com.
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4: 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Mike and Shirley Snyder, a $25 donation in honor of Jackie Pugh. And, of course, we put her to work, too. Gail and Roger Smith came up with a $200 donation as well. Marlene Mitzner, who's been working out there all day, sending out thank you letters, etc., donated $100 in honor of her, the birth of her first great-grandchild, Savannah June. And so we thank her for her work all day today, as well as that that donation. The Triska family, Tracy called in, and they dedicated a $1,000 donation in memory of Cheryl Lynn. We appreciate that very much. And Tim and Karen Schumann donated $30 as well. Want to say thank you to Tammy Shedrow, who donated $20, and Donald Orbarski gave $25 in memory of Mitch Markovich, who, of course, was an outstanding artist in Northwest Indiana, who passed away. Joanne Berger, a teacher in Winnemac, committed $300 for her contribution. Lois Kinsinger gave $50 as well. So there's still time for you to give us a call and help us reach that goal. 772, that's 574-772-6241. Hey, got to say a big thank you to all of our volunteers who have been helping us here today. In addition, we mentioned Marlene Mitzner, who's been sending out the thank you notes and registering the donations that we've received. Also want to thank Brenda Miller and Sharon March and Deb Wapple for helping answer phones today. And let's see, who else was in here? Kim Redlander, who was not only a volunteer, but also gave a generous donation. Did I mention Shirley Snyder and Becky Fushoft was in this afternoon as well? And, of course, Bernadette Manuel, my niece, who really kind of honchoed things and collected money and is keeping track of where we are. So we still have a little bit of time, but time is beginning to run out. So if you can help us, give us a call at 574-772-6241. And tomorrow, that penny challenge between Knox and North Judson.
5: How exciting.
4: We're gonna count that as part of what we've done here today, too, before we finalize what the day actually accomplished, that's for sure. So again, thanks to our volunteers, and give us a call at 574-772-6241. And right now, let's talk with someone else who's benefited from the Sherlyn Welter Charitable Foundation. Joining us now is Kellis Gutwine. She is a staff member at West Central Elementary School down in Francisville, and she received a rather a grant that is being used in a rather unique way. Tell our listeners, Kellis, how you use the grant that you got from the Sherlyn Welter Charitable Foundation.
15: Well, I want to start off by saying thank you, and it's something that we at West Central really appreciate. We had wanted to start a Crazy Eight Club at West Central, and so we wrote a grant, and we received the money for it. And so what Crazy Eights is it's a club that encourages kids to work together using hands-on manipulative and using some stuff that's been proven by studies done by Johns Hopkins University. So what the kids did is we invited our highest need kids to join the club, and they met with us after school. And the purpose was we wanted to inspire those kids who were struggling in math or who just, you know, didn't find an interest in math. They couldn't find a purpose. It was hard. And so we wanted to find something that showed them that math can be fun and that you can apply it to your real life and just get them excited about it. Because when something's hard, kids are very discouraged to do those kind of tasks. And, you know, the kids that we invited were the kids that, you know, just needed that little boost, that little happiness in math to get them excited. And so we invited our 30 lowest kids to come and join us, kind of a variety of ages. And we had many of them show up, and they came every week and did these activities as part of the club. Some of the things that we worked on, we ran a 8-session club, and they worked on shapes and geometry and adding and subtracting and counting, area and perimeter, number recognition, number comparison, money. You know, we also got to tie in how repeated addition is multiplication. And so all of those things that the kids are going to be expected to do on our state test, you know, but we wanted to, you know, reduce that anxiety that kids get around math and show them that math can be fun and has a purpose. And so our kids showed up. They loved it. We had so much fun. Our kids grew so much. A lot of the teachers said, you know, they saw it coming back in class. You know, when they would come back to class the next day, they were so excited about the math that they had done the night before. And so, you know, this grant really gave us the opportunity to just kind of grow that love of math, which we want to see with all of our students.
4: So this is just building on what is being taught already in the regular classroom. This builds on that, huh?
15: Yeah, absolutely. Yeah, it's many of the things that the kids have been exposed to, and maybe they didn't get it the first time.

0: and even getting to expand, because some of the kids we were working with, they weren't quite ready for multiplication, but they got introduced to, that repeated addition that you're doing right now in class, next year, you're going to be using that to do multiplication. So, yeah, lots of building on what was going on in the classroom.
1: If I would have had a program like that when I was in elementary school, where I could have found math to be fun, my life might have been totally different.
0: Yeah, it was very nice for me as a teacher to get to see our kids just super excited about math. You know, it's something different. It was outside of the box, you know, something that we don't have enough of the materials to do in a regular classroom setting. So it's just really nice to get to grow their, you know, just their excitement.
1: Tell us, for those listeners out there who might be contemplating whether to donate to the Cheryl and Welter Charitable Foundation or not, what would you say to those folks?
0: Please do. Our kids have benefited so much from these kind of programs. And as teachers, we really want these kind of programs and these kind of materials for our classrooms. We want what's best for our community schools. And, you know, things like this, these grants, they give us the opportunity to do things that we would love to do with our students, but we just don't have the financial means to do on our own.
1: Our guest has been Kellis Gutwein, a teacher at West Central Elementary School with a rather unique program funded by a grant from the Cheryl and Welter Charitable Foundation. Kellis, thanks for joining us, and especially thank you for what you do with underprivileged kids in our local schools. It's amazing the number of different ways these teachers use these grants. If you can help us reach our goal, give us a call, 574-772-6241. Time is running out, and we are far short of our goal, but we've gotten some timely donations here at the end. Andrea Welsh gave us a pledge of $1,000. John Hertzberg gave a $100 donation. And Ron and Terry Lee stepped up, as they do every year, by giving a donation of $100 as well. And Cheryl Johnson gave a $50 donation. And let's see, who else? I think we mentioned Brenda Walski, our Cheryl Lynn's former basketball coach. She gave a $100 donation. Hoosier Solar gave a $1,000 donation as well. We need to mention Bob and Carla Musial, who gave a pledge of $100. And so if you can help us here in the last 45 minutes, give us a call, 574-772-6241. And where are we as far as the auction items?
2: Okay, I'm going to have to check. Someone, I had it here, and then they came and got it. So someone else must have been bidding. So keep calling in.
1: Somebody else is bidding here.
2: Yeah, you know what, Harold? You know what I always think of, especially in something like this? Like, you know, I always, when I want to donate or whatever, I always think, my golly, what would I spend $10 on? I walk into Dollar General and pick up, you know, $10 that could help kids so much. Whatever you can give, just give, because this is a wonderful, wonderful thing for all the kids. And it's not just kids here right in this community. It's all type of school kids. Harold read places that he's given, so many places, so many kids have benefited. So, you know, I always think to myself, if I can spend $10 at Dollar General, I can donate $10. So, yes, please call in.
1: Give till it hurts.
2: Yeah, give till it hurts.
1: Yeah, we've given 420 grants in 54 different schools, 24 different school corporations across 13 different counties in Indiana for a total of $195,800.

0: $980.94. And what we have done is we've given 20 grants three times a year in September, in January, and in April. And the maximum grant is $600. So we are giving 60 grants each year. But if we don't reach our goal today, we're going to have to revise that. So we hope that you can step up here and help us reach that goal of $52,950 and 80 cents. Let's see. Oh, Ashton Hamilton. We talked with Ashton earlier today, along with her cousin Michaela Klein, who they're runners, and they were running to get bids from friends who donated according to their the miles they ran the last 3 days. And Ashton gave us a pledge of $50 in addition to the people who gave in honor of her running.
1: Yeah, well, I wouldn't be giving too much. It was on how far I could run nowadays.
0: That I wouldn't get much that way either. That's for sure. Okay, we're running down time here, so if you can help us out, give us a call at 574-772-6241, and we've. It's going to be interesting to see how many donations we've gotten. No, we're not close to our goal yet, but the number of donations has been very rewarding.
1: Right, and it always seems like you get donations after the fact. Like the total we end up with today won't be the final total.
0: Exactly.
1: Yes,
0: exactly.
1: I remember that from years past. So that's a good thing. So even if you don't, you're busy and you can't get into us or call us today, you can still donate. I mean, this is an open thing, and Harold will apply it to the Radiothon. But, you know, just do what you can when you can.
0: Yeah, and, of course, the penny challenge between Knox and North Judson that is going on, we'll count that as part of what we've been able to do today as well.
1: Well, the Knox people don't want Judson to win, and the Judson people don't want Knox to win, guys. So let's just, hopefully they could do a running total on that. Hey, we're at.
0: Well, Rich Lidke has already said he's giving North Judson an edge because he said he's giving $200 to start the Blue Jay trek to victory in the penny challenge.
1: Well, you know that'll spur some Knox Redskin people on, right?
0: Yeah, you'd think so. So
1: let's hope.
0: We hope. And at the football game tomorrow night, I'm sure that they will accept some donations if they. Offered,
1: right. I'm sure they will.
0: One way or the other. Right. So.
1: Or if it leaks out who's ahead, you don't think there's going to be some additional donations right at the time. It's a friendly.
0: Friendly, not so friendly, friendly. Situation, yeah, right? Yeah. Right. Okay, sure. Let's see. Do we need to take another commercial break? No. Okay. I'll tell you what, before we wrap this thing up, we've got to bring Becky Bailey back in here.
1: Yeah.
0: She's been so busy, we haven't had much of a chance to talk with her. Well, let's get Becky Bailey back in here. She's been so busy, we haven't had a chance to talk to her very much today. But as we come down here the last hour or so, Becky, it's been another good day.
2: It has been an amazing day. And so many people that we've talked to and all the donors, thank you so much, everybody, for giving towards the foundation and helping us reach our goals.
0: But we haven't reached the goal
2: yet.
0: So, you need to be calling 574-772-6241. And if you want to bid on one of those items we've been talking about, some neat items to bid on again this year.
2: Yes, I definitely want Mr. Football's autograph. I am so excited about this one. And I don't know who's out there bidding against me, but it's not good because I'm going to keep going.
3: My host McLaughlin, who's already down at college getting ready for the football season, and Mr. Football for the state of Indiana.
2: That's
3: and
2: right.
3: He's going to give a personally autographed picture. So that was really neat. And of course, the Blue Gate folks at the restaurant
2: tickets,
3: and
2: overnight stay. Oh, it's amazing.
3: Yeah.
2: It's great because you get to pick your show, right?
3: Yes. You choose any show, and you'll get a brochure that has all the shows listed. You can pick the show and have dinner, stay overnight at one of the really classy places in northern Indiana.
2: It's amazing. And Mintzner Meats.
3: Oh, yes.
2: Their package.
3: Mintzner Meats.
2: Yes.
3: They always come up with a very nice package of meat.
2: Yes.
3: And as we have been talking about all day, it's at least $175 value. I think the bids are already higher than that.
2: But I know.
3: You know, any
2: I
3: of those.
2: Mary Lynn's always the one going for those.
3: So, again, give us a call, 574-772-6241. And, again, we still have a ways to go to meet that goal that we have. And the goal is big because what we've done over the last 8 years, we've given out 420 grants.
2: It's amazing.
3: In 54 different schools.
2: Wow.
3: In 24 different school corporations. In 13 counties across the state, from Porter County all the way down to Ripley County.
2: Did you ever, ever imagine all the people that you would impact, Harold? This is amazing. It really is.
3: It really is. And it doesn't matter where the rural school is in Indiana, and we say it's rural schools because not that there isn't a need in the metro areas, but they have access to resources than the rural schools do. So we go down there to Ripley County down in Versailles, Indiana, and affect kids down there too.
2: Yeah, I love it. That's amazing.
3: And of course, we have a lot of different ways teachers were joking earlier how creative teachers can get with a few hundred bucks in the classroom.
2: Right.
3: And you know, one of the neat things, and you and I have talked about this, Becky, over the years, our maximum grant is $600.
2: Yeah.
3: But if the teachers don't need $600,
2: right,
3: they don't ask for
2: They don't. They asked for $143.23.
3: Yeah.
2: Precise.
3: Because that's exactly what they need for whatever it is.
2: So true.
3: And I tell potential donors all the time, you know, when you're dealing with people with that kind of integrity, you don't have to worry about whether the money's being wasted.
2: Absolutely. Absolutely.
3: So coming up here at the winning minutes of the Radiothon for 2026, give us a call, 574 772-6241.
2: Get your bid on that Mr. Football autograph.
3: Yes, and we'll be going here until 4 o'clock, but we need to hear from you as quickly as we can. And Becky, it's always great working with you and having you as my co-host here, you and Al Breifogel.
2: Gotta give Al a hard time, you know.
3: Yeah, right. And of course, we got Al in here because we know he can talk about anything, right?
2: He can talk and talk and talk.
3: So
2: we do love you, Al.
3: we've got a lot to do yet here in this last hour, so give us a call. And we'll say that Chad and Noel Howell donated $100 in memory of Robert Sojka, and we appreciate that very, very much. George and Della Mamarella donated $100 as well. And let's see, we mentioned, I believe, Andrea Welsh giving $1,000 for the cause. And John Hertzberg, $100 donation. Who else did we see? Ron and Terry Lee gave $100 also. Cheryl Johnson gave $50. So there's still time for you to make a donation. And I think there's something else going on here we're going to catch up with. But let me just say this, that
0: when we started doing this with the Sherlyn Welcher Charitable Foundation, the reasons we did that is, first of all, because Cheryl was a people person, and she loved helping people. She had been accepted at the Purdue University School of Child and Family Counseling. She was going to make a career out of helping people. And so we thought that that would be a good way of honoring her, is helping people who need help. And, of course, one of the other reasons that we did this is because our family has been involved in education like forever. I served on a school board for 25 years. My two daughters both have education degrees. Our son-in-law is a teacher / administrator. My wife Becky's mother started the first kindergarten in Knox in her home.
1: I attended that, Harold.
0: She was my neighbor. That was across the street.
1: Straight from my house, so it was great. I walked out of my house, and my mom said, go over to Aunt Margie's.
0: Yes.
1: The kindergarten. It was great. Wonderful lady.
0: Yeah, she had the kindergarten in her house, yes. And then when they started the kindergarten mm-hmm. program at the school, Ralph Harbison, who was the superintendent exactly. at the time, mm-hmm. brought her on board to start the kindergarten program in Knox. And so those are a couple of the reasons that that we started doing what we're doing. And third reason was because, I grew up out in Washington Township, raised by a single mom who raised seven kids by herself in a house that didn't have electricity, running water, or indoor plumbing. And all seven of those children ended up being productive members of society. And so I would have qualified as one of those underprivileged kids when
1: right.
0: I was growing
1: yeah.
0: up.
1: Yeah, if you had something like this, think about that, how much help.
0: Yeah, yeah. And so that's those are the three reasons we're doing what we're doing. And we still have time for you to call and bid on the auction items.
1: Yeah.
0: But I'll tell you what, you only got about 10 more minutes to bid on those auction items. Where are we on the auction
1: All
0: items,
1: right.
0: Mary Lynn?
1: Okay, we're $50 on the Mr. Football signed picture by Al. I can't ever pronounce it.
0: Al Breifogel, who was in here
1: I know.
0: Earlier
1: I love
0: today.
1: Al, and I can't ever pronounce his last name. Okay, and on the Misker Meats, Sandy Kirsting is at $275. Blue Gate Theater, which is a show, a room, and dinner, is $275. The Colts tickets are still at $50, Aaron. And I believe the Stone is at $316 for Ken Hunke.
0: $316?
1: Yeah, it's not. So somebody could do $317, to be honest, right?
0: Yes.
1: Yeah.
0: Right.
1: So
0: right.
1: you guys get your bids in. Like Harold said, there's about 15 more minutes on the bids.
0: So you've got, let's see, 7 or 8 minutes left.
1: Yeah, yeah, yeah.
0: And we need to make a call here to Minster Meats, because not only do they donate the meat package that people have been bidding on, but they have some other things that they want to talk about. So get Jeff Minster on the line for me there, and we'll see what he has to say. You still got a few minutes to go here on the Radiothon. Give us a call, 574-772-6241. And Jeff Mitzner is on the line. Hey, Jeff, how are things in the meat business?
4: Well, they're doing pretty good today, Harold. Not too bad. So, hey, I want to make that a little bit better for everybody. So, you know, I just had a new grandchild, so it's the first one.
0: Right.
4: So we came up with another bundle, and we're going to call it the baby bundle, and it's worth $50. So now that's going to be, instead of worth $175, it's going to be worth $225. So let's be getting the bids going.
0: Oh, okay. So explain that. The baby bundle is one, and the other one is still going?
4: Nope, we'll just add it on to that one. We'll just make that one a little bit more expensive. So we'll take the baby bundle and add it to the bull package.
0: Okay.
4: So we got the bull package and the new baby bundle, and we'll do that for Savvy, the new grandchild. And we'll add that on, so that now that makes that worth $225.
0: Okay, well, I'm sure that we're going to have someone. What's in the baby bundle?
4: I don't know. My wife just made it up. She said we're going to make it up worth $50, so I can't tell you.
0: Okay, so you'll get two meat packages from Mitzner Meats if you want to bid at 574-772-6241. Jeff, thanks for...
4: And Harold, another thing too is whatever the total that is Mr. Meats will match that. Whatever the total ends up being, we'll match that again.
0: Oh, incredible. Thank you very much.
4: Okay, no problem.
0: We'll be in touch, Jeff Mitzner,
4: right
0: there. You heard that. There's a double deal now. So the baby bundle goes with the other meat package, and the Mitzner Meats will match whatever the amount is for that package. 574-772-6241. Ted and Amy Bauer donated $100 just now. Also, Chuck and Janice Eastock pledged $100 to help us today. And Wes Radke, the new Knox boys basketball coach, also pledged $100 to help the cause. And it's going to be interesting with two Radkes as head coaches at Knox. that in itself is a story, that's for sure. And we've been talking all day that penny war between Knox and North Judson will be settled at the Knox-North Judson football game tomorrow night.
1: So exciting. That's such an exciting thing. Whoever came up with that, I applaud them.
0: I guess. Okay, let's see. Where are we on the...
1: The bid items are still being called in. So
0: okay.
1: Get your bids in, because the phones rang three times and it was the bid sheet. So I think.
0: Oh, okay. So we've got about 6 minutes more to take bids on those auction items. Want to say a huge thank you to a guy we don't thank enough, and that's Lenny Dessauer.
1: Oh my gosh, what a great job!
0: Our engineer, and he is taking care of all the things, including the rather complicated phone calls that we've had, and all kinds of stuff. So we want to thank Lenny for being with us throughout the day and making all this this happen.
1: Yep.
0: That's for sure. And we still also want to mention again that Cameron Gilbert was in earlier and made a $7,000 donation, and then offered to match another $7,000 if the hospitals in Knox and in Winnemac can come up with $7,000 either individually or together. He will give another $7,000.
1: Oh,
0: and that offer is still out there.
1: Yep.
0: That could end up being a $21,000 benefit for the Sherrill and Welter Charitable Foundation. So if you know anyone that works at either one of those hospitals, make sure that they call in and say, hey, they want to be part of that match.
1: Yeah, that's wonderful. I mean, what a great opportunity, right, for the foundation.
0: Oh, yeah, absolutely. We are we're short of our goal. Our goal, as we pointed out all day, was $52,957.80. And that is $1 more than what we received in 2025. And we're far short of that right now, but there's still time. And we hope that that you will help us reach that goal. And the way to do that is call 574-772-6241. And Mary Lynn is checking the auction board to see where we are on that. We've got about 3 minutes left on the auction board. Let's get that wrapped up here. And we want to see where we are on the auction board right now.
1: All right. We've got a new bid on the Miles McLaughlin Mr. Football signed picture is $60 at Jim and Viola Collins. And on the Blue Gate Theater, we've got a Sean Popperell for $280. Those are the newer bids. And then for the Styles autograph card, is that what it is? We have a $50 bid, a Brian Cecil, C-E-C-I-L-E. I don't know. So you guys got a few more minutes to call in. On the Misker Meats, we're at $275. Sandy Kessinger.
0: Okay, and they've just expanded that.
1: Yes. Oh, so now what is the baby bundle? Oh, I guess we're going to add another bid. There goes the sheet again, Harold.
0: I asked Jeff, what's in the baby bundle?
1: And he says,
0: I don't know. His wife just made that up.
1: You're kidding.
0: So, but it'll be more than what was in the original.
1: Yeah. And it'll be good. And trust me.
0: And they're going to, whatever the bid ends up, they're going to match it.
1: Oh, how nice. Oh, my gosh. That's wonderful.
0: Yeah. Great. Yeah. Great. So let's see. We've got about a minute left to make bids on any one of those items. And then we're going to say these are the winners.
1: Okay. Okay? I'll go check one more time here.
0: Okay. All right. Well, it's been a very interesting day. And just hearing the stories of the teachers who have received grants from the foundation, and how they're being used to help underprivileged kids. It's the story's just literally have brought tears to our eyes at times during the day. And we've been talking all day about the fact that we've given out 420 grants. We're going to give grants again in September. If you know any teachers that could use a grant, tell them that we're accepting grant applications at our website, www.cherylskidsfund.org, and we'll be accepting those through August 31st. And so if you can if you want to help out, we can expand that, the number of grants. We certainly don't want to cut back, but we're in need of getting to our goal, so give us a call at 574-772-6241. And here's the finals on the auction items.
1: All right.
0: Mary Lynn?
1: So these are who gets these with their bid, all right? So on the Miles Mr. Football signed autograph picture, we have Jim and Viola Collins for $60. On the Misker Meats, we have Mary Lynn and Butch Ritchie for $285. We have the Blue Gate theater package. We have for $280 is Sean Popperell. We have the Colts tickets is Aaron Vanderputty. On the Stone, we have Thad and Natasha Beecham for $350. And the Scott Styles picture, we have Brian Cicerella.
0: Sucker.
1: So anyway, so that's great. That's great.
0: Yeah.
1: Lot of good.
0: Brian also gave a $500 pledge for our efforts here today, and we want to thank him very much. Also, thanks to the Charlesworth Financial Services. That's Julie Charlesworth, Justine, and of course they're both financial advisors, and they have given us a pledge of $500 as well. So what we're going to do is see if we can add up where all of those pledges have led us to this point, and we still don't have a final because we're going to include the penny war between Knox and North Judson at the football game tomorrow night. That's going to be part of our Radiothon here as well. And again, I would encourage anyone who is connected to either Stark or Pulaski Hospitals to get together. And I'm sure even if it's after we go off the air here, if they can get together $7,000, then Cameron Gilbert is going to match that $7,000. So he already gave $7,000 of his own, and he's willing to match $7,000 from the two hospitals. And I'll bet that he would do that even if that came in after we went off the air here. So we want to thank everyone who came who got on board with us today and donated and helped us in any way possible. And right now, let's see. With the bids, we're at $33,785. And so we're short of our goal, but still a great day here on the Radiothon. That's for sure. And of course, we've talked since the opening moments today that everything we do is done in the name of the Lord, and we open with prayer. And right now, we're going to wrap this up with prayer, and we've asked Pastor Heath Hyatt of the Church of the Heartland to join us for closing prayer.
5: Yeah, what an honor! Thanks to be here, and what you guys do. You know, we're glad to be a part of it every single year, and the money given, the generosity of our community. It is a beautiful, beautiful thing to witness. And on behalf of just the regular people out there, thank you for what you do and everybody. It's just really, really cool.
0: Well, it we do it in memory of our daughter Cheryl, who is a giving person, and she was going to make a career out of giving. She had been accepted at the Purdue University School of Child and Family Counseling, so she was going to make a career out of giving. And that is one of the reasons that we decided that we want to be in the giving business.
5: Yeah, and the legacy that's still being passed on is really beautiful. You know, in the Lord, where there is no end. You know, He's eternal, and Cheryl's eternal, and we're eternal. And I love how God just continues to, the echoes and the ripples of all that are still happening. It's a beautiful thing to witness.
0: You know, one of the things, and you and I have talked about this, Pastor, over the years, God doesn't do coincidence.
5: He does not.
0: Everything is part of the plan.
5: I heard it said one way that God bakes casseroles out of some really interesting ingredients, you know, and he doesn't waste a single ingredient. You know, you have those shows, those cooking shows, and they got six things that are, you know, what are you going to make out of this? God makes some amazing tasting stuff out of things we could have never, ever, ever imagined.
0: Craig Phipps, the band director from Knox, was in earlier telling the story of how he got involved and ended up being in Knox, Indiana, because of Cheryl's death. And he came to comfort the family, and when he saw how the community supported us with this tragedy, that he said, hey, that's the kind of community I'd like to be a part of. And so he ends up being a part, not only being a part of it, but an active part of it, and spending his life here. And one of the stories he didn't tell, Mary Lynn, that he got his first band job in Griffith. And guess what? Who the football coach at Griffith was at the time was a guy by the name of Russ Radke.
1: Oh, my God. Things go around in circles, don't they, Harold? What goes around comes around.
0: Absolutely. And so now, you know, there's Russ at Knox, and Craig's at Knox. I mean, that Some people would say that's a coincidence.
5: Yeah, God doesn't do that, like you said.
0: No, that's exactly right. Well, that's going to wrap up our Radiothon for 2026, and we'll be tallying all of the gifts here for a while. And like I said, tomorrow's penny war between Knox and North Judson, we'll include that as well. And so we asked Pastor Heath Hyatt of the Church of the Heartland to close our program in prayer.
5: Yeah. Lord, thank you for the generosity we've seen today. Lord, we pray for a couple things. Lord, that everybody that has been so generous, Lord, that somehow in a way that only you can do, use everything you can to put that back into their hands. Lord, we know you're looking for pipes and not puddles. You're looking for people to use. Thank you for all these people that were used today. And I pray, God, that this money, Lord, Harold and this team just does such a great job distributing that. I pray that they're be led by your Spirit and exactly where it needs to go, into whose hands it needs to go, into what projects it needs to go. All of that just be completely, from the beginning to end, ordained by you, Lord. I pray you close every door you want closed and open every door you want opened. In Jesus' name, amen.
0: Amen. Amen. Thank you, Pastor. Well, that's going to do it for our 9th annual Radiothon on WKVI, and we want to, again, thank the folks here at WKVI for giving
1: great
0: us
1: job,
0: the run of the studios for the whole day, and even though we haven't yet reached our goal, it's been a successful day.
1: It has. What? This will benefit so many kids, what we've raised today. And like I said, you'll get more money. And really, folks, if you just couldn't do it today or didn't get here, didn't get a hold of us, get a hold of the foundation, because your donation means so much to us.
0: It certainly does, and that's going to do it. I'm Harold Welter for myself and Al Breifogel, who had to go do a grandfather thing earlier
1: today. Is that
0: today.
1: How I got stuck in this chair, Harold?
0: and Mary Lynn and all the folks who were over in the other room answering the phones and getting things organized, I want to say again, thank you very much.
1: Thank you.
0: I'm Harold Welter for myself and everyone on the team here. We want to say thank you for joining us, and no matter whether you win or whether you lose, remember to always keep the faith, fans.
1: Keep the faith.

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8: Fox News, I'm Tom Graham. California and 11 other states suing to block a merger between Paramount and Warner Brothers Discovery. Paramount now threatening to leave California unless a settlement is reached by October. Los Angeles Mayor Karen Bass reacting today.
9: This is not about taking sides. This is about fighting for Los Angeles, standing up for our union workers, keeping Paramount here, and protecting the future of this industry.
8: Critics argue the merger will weaken competition in Hollywood. Paramount, though, disagrees. 32 million people in the path of severe weather in the busy Northeast. Fox Weather's Steve Bender.
10: From really D.C., the nation's capital, all the way up through Philly, flooding risk, though, on the northern side. We're already seeing major impacts at every airport in New York.
8: Ground delays expected to impact air travel nationwide. 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
0: From the Tri-County Weather Center today, mostly sunny and 78. Tonight, cloudy and 58. Friday, partly sunny, high of 79. And Friday night, chance of showers, only 50%. And a low of 63. Outlook for Saturday, sunny and 75. To see the extended forecast, visit our website, WKVI.com.

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1: Well, every week here on Local Community Radio, I get to talk to Fred Heiss from the Melody Drive-In. Fred, thanks for being back.
2: Well, thanks for having me, Rich. Good to be back. Glad to hear from you again. Good to be back on the air.
1: Well, we got to talk about the weekend. How did it go? First off, I want to ask what the big item was in the concession stand.
2: You know, the big item this weekend, you can't beat it. We went without it for a little bit, but everybody enjoys our killer brownie that we sell here at the Melody Drive-In. Really hot nights, when it's real humid, get a little ice cream on it. It's actually delicious.
1: Okay. And this weekend, what do we want to encourage listeners to?
2: Screen one, we have a brand new horror film coming in from the popular horror franchise. It's Insidious, Out of the Further. That's a brand new movie from those filmmakers. And that's going to be followed by the most popular movie in America right now, Spider-Man, Brand New Day.
1: Fred, those numbers on that movie, how can anything make that much money? Oh, Fred, that is like wild.
2: It'd be nice if I got a little more of a piece of that. That'd be terrific. But no, it's a terrific film. Obviously breaking lots of records worldwide. A lot of people were anticipating it, but I don't think anybody predicted that.
1: The kid's very likable. Tom Holland's very likable.
2: Yes, he is.
1: So anyway, may it goes to make a great movie. Okay, that's screen one, a good horror and Spider-Man. What about screen two?
2: Screen 2, one of the hidden gems right now. It's actually a really terrific film. It's brand new. It's called a movie called The End of Oak Street. That is actually on Screen 2, and that's going to be followed by a punk rock comedy, Nimrods, on Screen 2.
1: Okay, and Friday, Saturday, and Sunday, right?
2: Yes, Friday, Saturday, and Sunday this weekend.
1: Every week he's here on the radio. It's Fred Heiss from the Melody Drive-In. Fred, thanks so much, and we look forward to talking to you next week.
2: Thanks for having me, Rich. Good to hear from you, and glad to be back again next week.
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0: Hey, we need to let you know about a date, September 12th. You need to mark on your calendar. It is the City of Knox's annual event, the Fall Bash and Alumni Reunion. 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It all kicks off at 4 p.m. at Wythogen Park. 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And the Jim Post Band from 7 to 10. Country and classic southern and rock music. Okay, mark that on your calendars. And if you're an alum, this is your night to catch up with people that you went to school with and spent a lot of time with and that were really important to you at a season in your life. So how about it? 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Papa Farm Pizza, downtown Knox. 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
1: Fox News, I'm Tom Graham. California and 11 other states suing to block a merger between Paramount and Warner Brothers Discovery. Paramount now threatening to leave California unless a settlement is reached by October. Los Angeles Mayor Karen Bass reacting today.
2: This is not about taking sides. This is about fighting for Los Angeles, standing up for our union workers, keeping Paramount here and protecting the future of this industry.
1: Critics argue the merger will weaken competition in Hollywood. Paramount, though, disagrees. 32 million people in the path of severe weather in the busy Northeast. Fox Weather's Steve Bender.
3: From really D.C., the nation's capital, all the way up through Philly. Flooding risk, though, on the northern side. We're already seeing major impacts at every airport in New York.
1: Ground delays expected to impact air travel nationwide. 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
6: The Stark County Commissioners adopted an ordinance this week that removes a fee exemption for permits issued for agricultural structures.
7: I'm Becca Shepherd for Stark County Family Dentistry from the WKVI Information Center.
6: The commissioners adopted the ordinance, Ordinance 2026-25, on Tuesday, August 18th of this week. The ordinance amends Section 652 of the Stark County Code. According to the notice of adoption, the new ordinance removes subsection D from that section entirely. Subsection D previously stated that there was no fee required for permits issued for agricultural structures. The notice states that the change removes the exemption in order to help ensure that all development within the county is treated equally. The ordinance became effective immediately upon approval by commissioners. A full copy of this ordinance is available at the Stark County Planning and Building Department and at the Stark County Auditor's Office. A press release from the Indiana Department of Transportation shares that their contractor, N.A. King Pressure Cleaning Incorporated, will be closing State Road 39 between County Road 400 North and County Road 500 North beginning on or after Tuesday, August 25th. State Road 39 will be closed through late September for a bridge deck overlay preventative maintenance project over Emmett Ditch. Motorists should seek alternate routes. State Road 39 is also closed between State Road 10 and State Road 8 in Stark County, so the official detour will follow State Road 14, U.S. Highway 35, and State Road 8. You can find a map of the affected area north of Winamac online at WKVI.com. The Marshall County Sheriff's Department continues to actively investigate the disappearance of 34-year-old Joshua M. Obrokta, who was last seen on Friday, August 7th of this year in the Plymouth and Culver areas. On Tuesday, August 18th, at approximately 5 p.m., the vehicle that Obrokta was last observed driving was located in the 5,000 block of East Toto Road in Stark County. The vehicle had been involved in a collision. However, no driver or occupant of the vehicle could be located at the time. Obrokta is still reported missing, and it is believed he may have fled the scene of the collision on foot. Obrokta is described as a white male, approximately 5 feet 11 inches tall, weighing approximately 170 to 200 pounds, with brown hair and brown eyes. A photo of Obrokta can be found online at WKVI.com. The Marshall County Sheriff's Department and the Stark County Sheriff's Department are asking anyone who may have information regarding Joshua Obrokta's whereabouts or welfare to contact the Marshall County Sheriff's Department at 574-936-3187. Or the Stark County Sheriff's Department at 574-772-3771. The Pulaski County Auditor has announced that the Pulaski County Board of Council will be holding an executive session this upcoming Monday, August 24th. The meeting is scheduled to begin at 9 a.m. Eastern Time at the Pulaski County Courthouse. In accordance with Indiana laws, it has been shared that the meeting will be in regards to any individual over whom the governing body has jurisdiction, and to discuss a job performance evaluation of individual employees. Directly following the executive session, or at 9:30 a.m. Eastern Time, the council will hold a regular meeting. Council members are expected to discuss department budgets for 2027, as well as budgeting economic development payments. Following a portion of the meeting set aside for public comment, the meeting will be adjourned. While executive sessions are not open to the public, the regular meeting is open to the public.
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6: Turning now to funeral arrangements. Charlene A. Coffin passed away August 16th. Visitation will be held from 5 to 8 p.m. Central Time today, Thursday, August 20th, at Rannells Funeral Home Hamlet Chapel. Funeral services will be held tomorrow, Friday, August 21st, at 11 a.m. Central Time, also at the funeral home, with an additional visitation taking place from 10 a.m. until the time of the service. That's in memory of Charlene A. Coffin. 82-year-old Sandra K. DeGard of Knox passed away August 15th. There will be a funeral service held tomorrow, Friday, August 21st, at 1 p.m. Central Time, with visitation taking place 2 hours prior to services at M.C. Smith Funeral Home in Knox. That's in memory of 82-year-old Sandra K. DeGard of Knox. 95-year-old Virginia May Betty Bope Golding Vogel of Knox passed away on August 18th. Services for Betty will be held Saturday, August 22nd at M.C. Smith Funeral Home in Knox. A private family gathering will begin at 10 a.m. Central Time, followed by public visitation from 11 a.m. to 1 p.m. Central Time, with the service to begin at 1 p.m. That's in memory of 95-year-old Virginia May Betty Bope Golding Vogel of Knox. Remember, you can find complete obituary information online at WKVI.com.
0: From the Tri-County Weather Center today, mostly sunny and 78. Tonight, cloudy and 58. Friday, partly sunny, high of 79. And Friday night, chance of showers, only 50%, and a low of 63. I'll look for Saturday, sunny and 75. To see the extended forecast, visit our website, WKVI.com. 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
9: Corn and wheat trading higher this midday. This is Hoosier Ag, today's Thursday midday farm market update. I'm CJ Miller. Support for corn and soybean futures coming from strong export demand and concerns over crop potential after mixed pro-farmer findings. Wheat continues to surge on fears that escalating attacks between Russia and Ukraine could further disrupt Black Sea supplies. September corn gaining 6 at 479, December corn 6.25 higher, 504.25. September beans unchanged at 1222.25, Novi beans 1.25 higher, 1238.5, and September wheat climbing 5.75 to 686. October live cattle 50 cents higher at 217.72, but October lean hogs dropping 95 cents to 80.52. Check out our website. 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I'm CJ Miller, Hoosier Ag Today, 20 years serving Indiana farmers.
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11: Corn led the way higher on continued good demand. This is Hoosier Ag Today's Thursday closing farm market report. The bean and wheat markets did not share the strength we saw in corn futures and settled steady, but corn was over a nickel better after more negative crop tour posts. September corn ends up a nickel and three quarters, 478 and three quarters. Dease goes to 503 and a half, a gain of 5.5 cents. March 4.5 up at 518 and a quarter. September beans down a penny and a half, 1220 and three quarters. November 1236 and a half, down three quarters. January up a quarter cent. September wheat ends at 682 and three quarters, up 2.5 cents. October live cattle 77 cents higher, 218 even. And October lean hogs down $1.27 at 80.22. I'm Andy Eubank, Hoosier Ag Today, Indiana's farm network for 20 years.
10: This is a Bloomberg Money Minute. Sizable losses today on Wall Street. At the close, the Dow was down 704 points. That's a 1.3% decline. The NASDAQ down 264, a 1% drop, and the S&P lost 67. One reason? A rally in bonds fizzled out after the Treasury's plan to buy billions more in long-term bonds was seen as just a short-term fix. Another reason, new threats by President Trump against Iran. That sent oil prices higher to around $88 a barrel, and that's renewing worries about rising inflation. Also, America's biggest retailer, Walmart, saw shares tumble more than 9% today after sales growth slowed last quarter by the most in 6 years. Its customers are pulling back on their spending. And Anthropic now gearing up to begin selling stock to the public for the first time. The maker of the Claude chatbot expects to meet or possibly beat the size of SpaceX's record-setting $86 billion initial public stock offering in June. Tom Busby, Bloomberg Radio.
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2: Yep, thanks for checking. I like the car. 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

0: 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City of Knox's Fall Bash and annual alumni reunion. 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The poster's there. 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Community Calendar On Air brought to us by The Papa. 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It is pizza worth driving for, 772-5888. They open daily, Tuesday through Saturday at 3 p.m. downtown Knox. And catch that wood-fired pizza wagon at an event near you.
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5: Fox News, I'm Kevin Uretsky. The FBI says it stopped an ISIS-inspired plot to attack the New York State Capitol in Albany. Federal authorities arrested Jessica Bowie. She's accused of pledging allegiance to ISIS and planning the attack for weeks.
6: This shows you the dangers of terrorism. We must always be vigilant.
5: Senate Minority Leader Chuck Schumer, she was arrested after meeting with FBI informants who provided her fake explosives. The FBI has also seized former Congressman Eric Swalwell's electronics from his Washington, D.C. home following sexual misconduct allegations.
7: Swalwell resigned from Congress and dropped out of the race for California governor in April after several women accused him of misconduct ranging from sexual assault to sending unsolicited explicit images. The former lawmaker apologized for mistakes in judgment, but has called assault allegations false.
5: Fox's Kristen Goodwin. 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
4: From the Tri-County Weather Center tonight, partly cloudy, 58 will be your low. For Friday, sunny, 79. And Friday night, chance of showers and thunderstorms. And a low of 63, 50% chance of rain. To see the extended forecast, visit our website, WKVI.com.

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